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6: I'm Daniel Brewer with your local news and sport. The Victorian Government has announced the recipients of the 2026-27 MenShed funding programs. Pat Gordon reports.
7: MenSheds play an important role in local communities, giving men a place to get together, share stories and work on common projects. Druin, Trafalgar and Orbost were just some local MenSheds to receive funding. 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
12: Your 4-day forecast for Gippsland and the Valley. A strong wind warning for the central and east Gippsland coastal waters. Cloudy today, medium chance of showers about the ranges, slight chance elsewhere. Snow above 1,200 metres, down to zero tonight. Morning frost, a sunny day though, up to 17. For Wednesday, sunny and 23. Thursday, mostly sunny, 26 degrees. The Valley, 14 today. Sale and Orbost, 15. Bensdale, 16. Lake Entrance, 17. Right now, it's 12 degrees.
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Ariana Grande, Hate That I Made You Love Me. Hello, it's Matt this morning. Are they still partying in Maui? Has anybody checked on everyone's welfare after winning the footy over the weekend and doing so well in your seniors game? All credit to Lee and Gatha too, keeping the pressure up right until the last couple of minutes. But what a fantastic win for Maui, bringing the trophy home after decades. As Dan said, it was last won, as in the Gippsland League, Latrobe Valley League, back in the 60s. Fantastic season from them. Fantastic win. Congratulations, everyone. All right, in minutes, we will hear Lady Gaga and Doechii. Right now, Savage Garden to the moon and back. TRFM.

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Hello, it's Matt this morning. I've got a new nickname after the weekend. Unfortunately, nothing cool like Batman. How cool would it be to be Batman? Did you see the footage? Batman was on top of the Opera House to celebrate, I think it's called Batman Day.

0: 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It is Laundryman. If it could be washed on the weekend and dried in the heat, it was done in our household. I know it's not a cool name, but, you know, when you're trying hard to be an adult, sometimes it's the little things that make you so, so happy. And I was, to get the sheets on the bed done, the towels done, even blankets done. Thank you, Mother Nature.
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8: Strong wind warning for the central and east Gippsland coastal waters. Cloudy today, medium chance of showers about the ranges, slight chance elsewhere. Snow above 1,200 metres. 14 for the Valley, Sale and Orbost 15, Bensdale 16, Lakes 17. Cold start tomorrow, down to zero. Zero? Yeah, zero. Morning frost, then sunny up to 17 degrees. Tay-Tay on the way. Here's Stonebridge. 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

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Music that makes you feel good. Did you watch any of the AFL over the weekend? Wowee, two great games at the pointy end of the season. We watched the dying minutes of Hawthorn taking on Brisbane. We thought Hawthorn were there. Not to be. So to all Hawthorn fans, you guys played incredibly well, just wasn't to be on the day. Can I make a suggestion? Can we all form part of the Purple Army this week? Oh, I know there's some people saying, are you kidding? No, we're Fitzroy through and through. I get that. I also get that the Lions have been incredibly successful. Wouldn't it just be a fairy tale finish if Frio got up into their first ever grand final win? Wouldn't that be great for the competition?

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0: 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Coming up for you in minutes, you'll hear Evanescence. And Olivia Rodrigo. But first, the latest in news headlines from Daniel Brewer. 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
9: I'm Daniel Brewer with your local news and sport. The Nationals member for Morwell, Martin Cameron, has gone into bat for local industry and jobs. Latrobe Magnesium is attempting to forge ahead with commercial magnesium production. Mr Cameron is calling on the government to do its job.
10: This commercial facility is worth millions of dollars in investment and hundreds of jobs. The company is now in a position where its operations in the Latrobe Valley are under threat, and the repeated delays have left investors wondering why they are persisting with Victoria. The Latrobe Valley needs the Carroll Labor government to step up and do its job, so this investment and these jobs aren't lost to us.
9: A Gippsland Water People's Panel has begun, with 50 customers helping shape the Water Corporation's future plans. More details are on our website. In sport, Gippsland Power have ended a 21-year drought to claim the Talent League Boys Premiership with a 35-point win over Dandenong Stingrays. That's the latest in local news and sport.
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12: Your four-day forecast for Gippsland and the Valley. A strong wind warning for the central and east Gippsland coastal waters. Cloudy today. Medium chance of showers about the ranges. Slight chance elsewhere. Snow above 1,200 metres. Down to zero tonight. Morning frost. A sunny day, though, up to 17. For Wednesday, sunny and 23. Thursday, mostly sunny, 26 degrees. The Valley, 14 today. Sale and Orbost, 15. Bairnsdale, 16. Lakes Entrance, 17. Right now, it's 12 degrees.
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99.5 TRFM with Evanescence. Bring me to life on the first official Monday of school holidays for this September. How are you coping? We've got a roster system in place because Princess Kate is off to work this afternoon into the evening. So Dad is going to finish after work here at midday and then race back home to supervise. Miss Ten said, "Can I come to work with you, Daddy?" I said, "No, it's, you sit there and you play the games on the iPad all day and then you get in my way and then you suddenly tell me stuff about songs I didn't know. It's embarrassing." That's not really true. I just said it would be easier at home. Olivia Dean coming up real soon. Here's Olivia Rodrigo and Stupid Song, TRFM.

99.5 TRFM with Olivia Dean and Baby Steps. Hello, it's Matt this morning. Listen, what are you up to on Friday? Got nothing going on? I've got a project for you. I want you to raise some money for Lifeline and Rotary, and here's the trade-off. You'll be doing it whilst playing golf at the Traralgon Golf Club. Arrivals from 9.30, 10.30 start. Marty Cameron, the member for Morwell, is hosting this one. All the proceeds to Lifeline Gippsland and the Crisis Telephone Counselling. If you want to read more,

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3: Strong wind warning for the central and east Gippsland coastal waters. Cloudy, medium chance of showers about the ranges. Slight chance elsewhere. Snow possible above 1,200 metres. 14 today for the valley. Sail and Orbost 15. Bensdale 16. Lake 17. Get this, tomorrow going to be cold. Don't put on the summer PJs tonight. You will need the winter ones. Down to zero in parts of Gippsland. That's going to be freezing after what we've just gone through. Morning frost, a sunny day on the way, a top of 17. Coming up in minutes, you'll hear Harry Styles. Here's Noiseworks. 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

0: 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Hello, it's Matt this morning. Music that makes you feel good. I mentioned golf before. If you are inclined to play golf, you can do that on Friday on the grand final public holiday. If not, and you want to do something different, TTU are holding a community finals morning. Beautiful way to kick off your AFL grand final weekend. 9:30 to 11. We've got warmer weather on the way for this Friday, so it'll be done before the warmer weather really hits. Auskick and footy fun on the oval, the Tyres Fire Brigade, some sensory and messy play since it's school holidays, and a stack more. 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

0: 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Coming up is your old school lunch with Robbie, and you'll hear this from Green Day.
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0: And this from Salt and Pepper. That's coming up in minutes. The latest from the newsroom next with Daniel Brewer.
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19: I'm Daniel Brewer with your local news and sport. Detectives are investigating the circumstances surrounding the death of a man on Landy Street in Maffra last night. Anyone with information is urged to contact Crime Stoppers. Several grass and scrub fires kept Gippsland Emergency Services busy yesterday, with crews responding to incidents across the region. The most significant fire was at Seacombe. District 10 Assistant Chief Fire Officer Kay Dowie says the rapid spread at Seacombe was a concern.
20: Probably concerned about how well the fire took hold and how well it established, how quickly it established. So indication of how dry our conditions are around this part of the state now and the lack of rainfall that we've had this year. A similar event later in the fire season will be very concerning.
19: In sport, Druin are the A-grade netball premiers in the Gippsland League after an absolute classic that went into double overtime. The Hawks securing a thrilling two-goal victory over Moe. That's the latest in local news and sport.
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25: Your 4-day forecast for Gippsland and the Valley has a strong wind warning for the East Gippsland coast today, and it is going to continue to be cloudy, though near zero chance of rain around Gippsland. Wind southwesterly to 40 kilometres an hour, becoming light in the late evening, and overnight temperatures falling to between -1 and -5. Warming up tomorrow, mostly sunny for your Tuesday. Light winds, a top of 17. Wednesday, sunny with light winds, a top of 22. And Thursday, mostly sunny, looking at a top of 26.
26: Right now, it's 13 degrees.
27: Feels like only yesterday, but it's not. The old

It's Robbie Williams, a man who might pop up at the AFL Grand Final this weekend. 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That's not due to any inside knowledge. Robbie Goodwin here, by the way. But, you know, it is Kylie, and she has kids with Robbie, and he did it when he did the Grand Final, and she wasn't here for it. So maybe she's wanting to make a full circle thing. Anyway, I'm just speculating. Hoping you're doing well. Shaggy coming very soon on TRFM's Old School Lunch. Green Day very soon also, some Sum 41. Bernard Fanning later on. Now it's Salt-N-Pepa with, and Vogue of course, it's What a Man.

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0: Green Day with the Boulevard of Broken Dreams. Gippsland's own TRFM is where you find yourself on this Monday. What a weekend it was. A lot of sport across all different codes, of course. Big preliminary finals in the AFL that were well enjoyed by almost everybody. Probably just the supporters of the losers, I suppose. All the certainly neutral supporters, like myself as a Collingwood supporter, enjoyed it. And speaking of being a Collingwood supporter, I don't know if anyone saw the front page of the Herald Sun today, but I think Nike are drinking a bit of their own bathwater, even as a Nick Daicos fan, taking out a half-page ad on the front page that just says inevitable with a picture of Nick Daicos in relation to tonight. Look, as I said, even as a Collingwood supporter, I think that's a little bit much. We got Sum 41 coming with In Too Deep very soon. In Too Deep, perhaps what Nike are at the moment. Jeez, can you imagine if you lose this? Talk about egg on your face. We also got Bernard Fanning not far off. It's Gippsland's own TRFM on your Monday.
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9: Well, the cold weather has briefly returned, but it is going to be warming up as we head to the weekend. For the rest of today, we do have a strong wind warning for the East Gippsland coast, and it is cloudy around the region, so there is a bit of sun poking through. Near zero chance of rain. Wind southwesterly, pardon me, to 40 kilometres an hour, becoming light in the late evening, slightly blowier across East Gippsland, and overnight temperatures falling to between -1 and -5 degrees before it is looking sunny through the rest of this week. Bernard Fanning coming on the Old School Lunch. Now it's 7:41. Let's get all punk pop. Faster.

0: batting with Wish You Well. Good Aussie stuff. Solo work away from Powderfinger, by the way, in 2005. TRFM on the Old School Lunch is where you are for this Monday. Coming up, we have more good Aussie stuff. Thirsty Merc with Emancipate Myself. Lead singer Ray Thistlethwaite last year becoming one of the new members of Toto, if you can believe it. After that, we've got a bit of variety. Some Christina Aguilera and Come On Over, Baby. And there we're getting a little bit rock. A song that, I mean, if you've listened to radio any time over the past, well, really 20 years, this song has been turning up pretty regularly. Hey, we're not apologising for it. It's supremely listenable. It's Three Doors Down. It's Kryptonite. And it's just before the news with Dan Brewer. So don't go anywhere. TRFM.
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Forget the gym. Dodging swooping magpies is Australia's national cardio. Ah, here comes another one. Welcome to spring. 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

0: down, finishing off the old school lunch for today on 99.9, 99.5. We've got to head to the news with the Brew Man. What's coming up? A number of local men's sheds have been awarded funding from the Victorian government. 27 new Australians have been welcomed in East Gippsland. And, of course, Moe are your Gippsland League senior football winners. All that and more coming up in the news. And then head to trfm.com.au as well. G-Flip not far off. Aerosmith don't want to miss a thing. And the Lumineers are saying, ho, hey.
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18: I'm Daniel Brewer with your local news and sport. The Victorian Government has announced the recipients of the 2026-27 MenShed funding programs. Pat Gordon reports.
19: MenSheds play an important role in local communities, giving men a place to get together, share stories and work on common projects. Druin, Trafalgar and Orbost were just some local MenSheds to receive funding. It'll go towards building new sheds, refurbishing existing sheds and purchasing major equipment for shed use. Pat Gordon, Ace Radio.
18: 27 new Australians have been welcomed at a citizenship ceremony in East Gippsland last week. 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In sport, after 59 years, Maui are your Gippsland League senior football premiers, defeating Lee and Gatha by 8 points in front of a packed Traralgon showgrounds on Saturday, 14-7-91 to 11-17-83. That's the latest in local news and sport.
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0: Your four-day forecast for Gippsland and the Valley has a strong wind warning for the East Gippsland coast today, and it is going to continue to be cloudy, though near zero chance of rain around Gippsland. Winds southwesterly to 40 kilometres an hour, becoming light in the late evening, and overnight temperatures falling to between -1 and -5. Warming up tomorrow, mostly sunny for your Tuesday. Light winds, a top of 17. Wednesday, sunny with light winds, a top of 22. And Thursday, mostly sunny, looking at a top of 26. Currently, it's 14 degrees.
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We've got Aerosmith coming up not too long from now, Tyler, and a new one from one of the hardest working people in show business, Alex Warren. Emerald Eyes is what it's called. And, you know, he's hard working because he releases music under three different names. Also, the Lumineers later on. Have a fun movie night for you. One touch in with the morning crew too. Now it's time for G Flip, though. It's Bet on Fire.

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0: Aerosmith, we wanted the great movie songs. I don't want to miss a thing from Armageddon on Gippsland's own TRFM, the home of Gabby and Dan, the morning crew, who always have their finger on the pulse, even though sometimes the lines can get crossed a little bit.
1: Well, we have a book from Charles Spencer coming out this week, so the brother of Diana.
2: It's Earl Spencer, isn't it?
1: Earl's Charles Spencer, is it?
2: Oh, is it? I thought it was, okay, right. Okay, yeah.
1: Yeah, Earl is like a duke, like
2: right,
1: an Earl.
2: Oh, right, is it? Oh, I thought his name was Earl Spencer. I thought his name was Earl.
1: No, he is an Earl.
2: Right.
1: Like you're a prince or a king.
2: Right, okay. His name's on
1: anyway,
2: the TV screen in front of me.
1: Like,
2: Diana's brother, Earl Spencer. I thought it was Earl.
1: Yeah, that's nothing.
2: Like, my name is Earl, the TV show.
1: His name's not Earl.
2: His name's not Earl.
1: No.
2: Oh, right.
0: See, I genuinely made that mistake. I didn't check. I've been meaning to check, but I've seen his name popping up because of this book, and I thought his name actually was Earl Spencer. So there you go, Dan. You're not alone. The Morning Crew, 6 a.m. to 9 a.m. each weekday morning, right here on TRFM. Tyler's Chanel, not too far off.
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12: Now, chilly start to the week, but it will be warming up as we move through. Bit of wind too. We have a strong wind warning for the East Gippsland coast and winds will be southwesterly to 40 kilometres an hour, becoming light in the late evening. Cloudy for the rest of today. Zero chance of rain, though. Overnight temperatures between negative 1 and 5 heading into tomorrow, where it will be mostly sunny. And a little bit of morning frost. Winds to 25 k's, becoming light. Top of 17 as we move into the 20s for the rest of the week. Lumineers soon with Ho Hey. Now it's Tyler and Chanel. Music that makes you feel good.

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3: 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Life moves pretty fast. You don't stop and look around once in a while, you could miss it.
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0: Now, one of my little projects this year has been working my way through all the movies of Steven Spielberg, and I am very behind. But last night it was time for Indiana Jones and the Temple of Doom, a film that it's been so long since I've seen, I did not remember anything of what happened. I think I've only seen the whole thing once all the way through. So it was actually a joy for me to go through and watch this iconic film without really remembering what happened. In 1984, it originally came out. Of course, the great Harrison Ford, Kate Capshaw as Willie, who would end up becoming Steven Spielberg's wife, incidentally, and Kike Kwan as Short Round. And look, I get why people don't really like it as much as the other two. You know, Kate Capshaw's character is fairly painful to watch, and Kike Kwan, you know, is a kid's sidekick. It's not, I suppose, what people were expecting coming out of Raiders of the Lost Ark. But I tell you what, it's still a bunch of fun. It's still Indiana Jones and classic Indiana Jones too. It is the second of the three, by the way, with Last Crusade coming out in 1989. And yeah, look, I didn't enjoy it as much as the other two, but I still really enjoyed it because it's just, it doesn't stop. It just keeps going. You know, every time there's a breath of, you just say, oh, okay, there's a little bit of action. Suddenly there's no pilots in the plane and they're going to have to jump out in a inflatable life raft or something. Or they're stopping inside the Maharaja's temple, but there's a little bit of intrigue going on. You're not really sure what's happening. It's a lot of fun. I really enjoyed Temple of Doom, and I would certainly recommend anyone watching it if you haven't seen it in a while and you, again, have some like slightly negative thoughts about it just because you didn't enjoy it as much as the other two. Still, just put it in and enjoy it because you will enjoy it. We got Grinspoon coming soon, Taylor Swift as well, TRFM.

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0: Zara Larsson with Lush Life, and before that, Taylor Swift with I Knew It, I Knew You from Toy Story 5, of course, as we head to the news with the Brew Man. After that, Missy Higgins, Ariana Grande, and we're talking bushfires.
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16: I'm Daniel Brewer with your local news and sport. The Nationals member for Morwell, Martin Cameron, has gone into bat for local industry and jobs. Latrobe Magnesium is attempting to forge ahead with commercial magnesium production. Mr Cameron is calling on the government to do its job.
17: This commercial facility is worth millions of dollars in investment and hundreds of jobs. The company is now in a position where its operations in the Latrobe Valley are under threat, and the repeated delays have left investors wondering why they are persisting with Victoria. The Latrobe Valley needs the Carroll Labor government to step up and do its job so this investment and these jobs aren't lost to us.
16: A Gippsland Water People's Panel has begun with 50 customers helping shape the Water Corporation's future plans. More details are on our website. In sport, Gippsland Power have ended a 21-year drought to claim the Talent League Boys Premiership with a 35-point win over Dandenong Stingrays. That's the latest in local news and sport.
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0: Your 4-day forecast for Gippsland and the Valley has a strong wind warning for the East Gippsland coast today, and it is going to continue to be cloudy, though near zero chance of rain around Gippsland. Winds southwesterly to 40 kilometres an hour, becoming light in the late evening, and overnight temperatures falling to between -1 and -5. Warming up tomorrow, mostly sunny for your Tuesday, light winds, a top of 17. Wednesday, sunny with light winds, a top of 22. And Thursday, mostly sunny, looking at a top of 26. Currently, it's 14 degrees.
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Missy Higgins with Scar, great Aussie stuff on 99.9, 99.5. Ella Langley before that, choosing Texas. It is Robbie Goodwin here with you on your Monday. Speaking of Australian stuff, we have Cyril's new backpacking job, Breathless by The Cause, remixed very soon. Santa Sparrow's Die on This Hill, some Shaboozy later, Sam Fender and Ray Meehan as well. And we're going to be talking bushfires in a tick, so prick up your ears. Ariana Grande now, though. This is We Can't Be Friends.

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0: Sienna Spiro on Gippsland's own TRFM with relatively new music. Now, you may be aware, if you're keeping an eye in all the good places, that we had our first bushfire scare for the season. And I say the season, even though we are just at the beginning of spring and haven't even started thinking about summer yet. However, if you head to emergency.vic.gov.au, you can see that the bushfire that popped up near Paradise Beach was a watch and act over the weekend, has now been downgraded to an advice. However, even so, it is a little scary that this is happening already. We're not even at the end of September yet. So, Vic Emergency is your friend, emergency.vic.gov.au. You can keep up to date with anything that is happening around the region, and it also has great advice for you in terms of preparedness and getting ready for what might be pretty horrible season, considering how early we're talking about bushfires. So, emergency.vic.gov.au, pop in. You can also see the information about the current advice fire down near Seacombe too. But I'll just keep telling you, emergency.vic.gov.au. Shabuzi coming soon. Sam Fender as well. Gippsland Zone.
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10: TRFM weather. Getting warmer as we move through this week, heading into the mid-20s and possibly even beyond. Cloudy for the rest of today, though. Near zero chance of rain. Winds southwesterly to 40 kilometres an hour, becoming light. Tomorrow, Tuesday, mostly sunny with some morning frost. Light winds, top of 17. Wednesday, sunny with some more morning frost. Light winds, a top of 22. And Thursday, mostly sunny. Looking at a top of 26 degrees. Shaboozy in a tick now. Olivia Dean teaming up with Sam Fender for Rain Me In.

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0: Shaboozy with good news on TRFM, and I have good news. Very soon I'll be helping you to win $1,000 with the Morning Crew's Mad Minute. How? 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

0: Harry Styles with one of his new ones. That's Dance No More on Gippsland's Own, and it's time for...
1: It's the Mad Minute Bonus Question and Answer.
0: Yeah, it's one of the 10 that you're going to need tomorrow when you play Mad Minute. And try and win that $1,000. We have an interrupted week of Mad Minute, so take advantage of it while you can. Here we go. For tomorrow, in which U.S. state would you find the Spam Museum? Spam, spam, spam, spam, spam, spam, spam. Oh, wonderful spam, lovely spam. Has a museum in which U.S. state? Minnesota. I think they're big on cheese too, so I don't know if they really go together. I'm not a big spam head. But certainly the Minnesotans do love their spam because they have a spam museum. No doubt Monty Python surely have turned up there at some point. Which U.S. state would you find the spam museum? Minnesota. Remember Minnesota. Write it down. Call into Gabby and Dan tomorrow. Try and win that $1,000. Well, I'm out here. Carrie and Tommy are not far off, so enjoy them with plenty of laughs and great music too. I've been Robbie Goodwin. Have yourself a good one.
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0: Your 4-day forecast for Gippsland and the Valley has a strong wind warning for the East Gippsland coast today, and it is going to continue to be cloudy, though near zero chance of rain around Gippsland. Winds southwesterly to 40 kilometres an hour, becoming light in the late evening. And overnight temperatures falling to between -1 and -5. Warming up tomorrow, mostly sunny for your Tuesday. Light winds, a top of 17. Wednesday, sunny with light winds, a top of 22. And Thursday, mostly sunny, looking at a top of 26. Currently, it's 14 degrees.
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1: and Tommy Little.
0: This is Carrie and Tommy.
2: Yes, welcome to your Monday afternoon. How are we doing, guys?
3: Oh, pretty good, because Bickers, I've prepared a little game for you.
2: Oh.
3: It is called the Super Secret Simple, Super Simple Secret Sound. Are you ready for your first one?
2: We go.
3: Sorry, that was Carrie's mud guts after she ate some dried apricots.
4: What was that?
3: That's the question I'm asking.
4: Is it
3: you,
4: an
3: Carrie.
4: Animal?
3: I don't actually know, so we can guess together.
4: Okay, play it again.
3: Keep in mind, this is Super Simple Secret Sound.
4: So the end of it sounds like a dog, but the beginning of it sounds like something from like a Simpsons episode.
3: I reckon it sounds like a human. Is it a human? Okay, can you give us the...
4: Is it an animal?
2: It is an animal.
4: Is it a dog?
2: It is not a dog.
3: Can you give us where we would find it?
2: I'll give you a different kind of clue. LeBron James.
3: Oh, it is a... I know it now, but I think I know it. Mm. It depends, because a lot of people say Michael Jordan is this animal. Is that correct?
4: Is it a goat?
3: It is a goat. Carrie, well done. Sorry, I said well done. I didn't know.
2: Yeah,
4: can
2: it was
4: a goat make that noise?
3: Well, let's hear it again. Goats are so funny. When you throw that noise into the mix with fainting, you know how they, when they get scared and they faint?
4: No.
3: Do you not know this?
4: The goats faint.
3: Have you never seen this?
4: No.
3: When they get scared, they go completely stiff and then topple over to the side. They're so
4: That's
3: cute.
4: So cute.
3: And I reckon that sound is enough to make another one faint.
4: What's coming up on the show today?
3: We've got heaps coming up today, including up next. It is something I never thought I would achieve in my life, and it's going down as what will probably be one of the proudest moments that I have when I look back at my time on this mortal coil. That's next.
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0: Right across Australia for your Monday arvo, these are some of Carrie and Tommy's best bits.
1: I have a big life achievement, and it happened this morning, and I, to be honest, had gotten to the point where I don't think this would have ever happened in my life. Do you, who wants to have a guess?
2: Is it something to do with your kids' book?
1: No.
2: Okay.
0: This is tricky, though. It could go either way. It could be actually a big life achievement because he does stuff like getting his pilot's license. Or it could be remembering to get his mail.
2: Or just not leaving his key in the door.
0: Because that is huge for him. And I don't know which way this could go.
2: Is it a genuine achievement?
1: For me?
2: No.
0: Yes.
2: This is where it gets tricky. Is it an achievement that we'd all think was amazing? Or is this just because you're so hopeless it's a win for you?
1: No, I think you'll think this is amazing.
2: Okay.
1: I think. Sorry, you should. You should.
0: What percentage of the population do you reckon can do this?
1: I've told everyone.
0: I've told
1: one person so far, and that person was like, this is unbelievable.
2: Okay.
1: Yeah.
3: Oh, did you cook a meal and not put it on Instagram?
1: That's very good.
0: No, of course not.
1: What's the point?
0: Are you joking?
1: I've still got ones banked up on my camera roll, so it looks like I cooked it at the time.
2: Okay.
1: I'll take any from the.
2: Is it in your personal life or professional life? Yeah. Personal life.
1: Personal.
2: Okay, did you pay your insurance on your car before it lapsed?
1: No, and I had 3 disconnection notices this week.
2: Okay,
1: no.
2: So it's not
1: so
2: that.
1: It's not bills. No. Okay.
2: Is it
0: interpersonal? Like, is it to do with a relationship with somebody else?
1: No. Of sorts.
0: Okay.
1: That's interesting. Yeah, of sorts. Producer Kieran.
4: Did you turn up to a scheduled appointment on time?
1: No, I was actually, even to be told about this achievement, I was late.
3: It was an appointment, though, of some sort.
1: It was an appointment of some sort. Yes,
2: okay.
1: Yes, yes.
2: You are fixed and never need to go to your psych ever again.
1: It's so interesting, Carrie. It is so interesting that you mentioned that. So, I had an appointment with my psych this morning. Now, anybody who's even vaguely listened to this show will not be shocked that I've been in therapy for some time. And it's been over a while now, and to be honest, a few different therapists. I've got one at the moment who I love. Had one before that who was all right. One before that who was an absolute peanut. Anyway, weekly therapy has been part of my life for some time. And to be honest, I kind of accepted that weekly therapy will be part of my life for the rest of my life.
2: Mm-hmm.
1: And I got to the end of today's session and my psych said to me, "Hey, I've had a think and I want your opinion on it first, but I reckon maybe we're at the point where if you'd like to, we could drop our visits down." And I now officially no longer need therapy. Every week we've gone to fortnightly, but I still think that's pretty good.
2: Are you bullshitting your therapist?
1: No.
2: This is a bad mistake on his part.
3: This is the peanut.
2: What? You still need to go weekly.
3: What makes you say
1: that? This is really.
2: You work with him, yeah? I can't just be an enabler like the rest of your life. Oh, yes, Tommy.
1: Yeah. I was really proud. I cheered.
0: Oh,
1: and
0: hold on.
1: What?
0: Is this jealousy?
2: What?
0: Are you still having to go weekly?
2: No, I'm a monthly now, babe. Oh,
0: you need to go fortnightly.
1: No.
2: Okay,
1: I'm happy.
2: This is awesome.
1: Yeah.
2: Yeah.
1: Yeah.
2: Okay, great.
1: Yeah. Yeah. Yeah. Well, this seems like not the reaction I was hoping for.
2: No, I just, it's a.
0: You've got to wait 2 weeks
1: never
0: to
1: talk
0: to
1: you.
0: Maybe I'm disappointed.
1: He did say if something does come up, call me.
0: I'll
1: leave your slot free for next week. So maybe I'll text him and get him to rebook that one in.
2: Great. That's awesome, Tommy. Well done.
1: I thought it was really good.
2: Yes.
1: And I did. I cheered and he laughed and I said, "Is my reaction too big?" And he said, "I've never had someone stand out of the chair and cheer before, but take your flowers and enjoy them."
2: Right.
1: 13, 10, 60. I would like to know what your big achievement is. Let's talk about it. Carrie can shit all over it.
2: No, give us a call. Not shitting. I'm just being realistic.
1: Give us a call. 13.
2: I also spend a lot more time with you than he does.
1: Give us a call. Maybe in we fact, should go down to fortnightly as well.
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0: G-Flip's Bet on Fire for your Monday arvo. These are some of Carrie and Tommy's best bits for the drive home.
1: So I got labelled a bit more sane today. Weekly sessions with my psych apparently are no longer required. Yeah. And you're thinking, does that mean you're out of therapy? Yep, I am. Every second week, I don't have to go. And now I'm just down to four.
2: What are you going to do with your time?
1: I'm going to go flying in a chopper next week.
2: Great.
1: Yes.
2: More every crazy man stuff. Things, you know? I know. Yeah. I know.
1: I told my psych that and he goes, I think that's a great idea. I said, I'm going to take a chopper for a hoon. And he goes, yeah, do that. You mad dog.
2: Miller, what is your great life achievement today?
3: I raced BMX.
1: Yeah.
2: Yeah.
3: And I jumped the first jump and it's very big and much 9-year-olds can't really do
2: Whoa.
3: It.
2: Oh.
1: That's
2: and,
1: sick.
2: And Miller, what do you make of Tommy's life achievement?
3: Good job.
1: Yeah.
2: Good job.
1: Thanks, Miller.
2: Yeah,
1: I appreciate
2: that's
1: it.
2: Nice.
1: Hey, Miller, can you tell us how big the jump is? Like, was it a tabletop jump? What was it?
3: It's a double.
1: Oh, that's sick, Miller.
4: Oh, do you want to tell Miller about the time you did a jump?
1: Miller, I tried to do a jump once on a motorbike and I didn't land it and I broke two of my ribs and partially collapsed my lung.
3: Yeah, my dad owns a motorbike shop.
1: That's cool. That's cool.
2: That was the funniest.
1: That's heaps cooler.
2: That was like real schoolyard, yeah, like, well, my dad owns a motorbike shop.
1: That's, and to be fair, Miller, you win. You do win. Thank you, Miller. Let's go to Scotty. G'day, Scott.
5: Hi, guys. How are you?
1: Yeah, just celebrating life achievements. What have you got?
5: I have been sober from alcohol for 14 years.
1: Scotty, that's
2: Scott,
1: amazing.
2: That's amazing.
5: Thank you.
2: How hard was it to get sober?
5: Oh, it was. It was very hard.
2: Yeah.
5: It was very hard. Plus, I was going through separation as well, so it was even worse.
1: Scott, what
5: so,
1: was...
5: Yeah, it was very hard.
1: What was the thing that really helped you? Was it a 12-step program or...?
5: No. I went to Manshed. Manshed is a great organisation, and they helped me get through my difficult times and also listening to music because I'm a DJ as well.
1: Yeah.
5: So I listen to a lot of AC/DC, so, yeah, they help me out as
2: well. Calm stuff, you know?
5: Oh, yeah.
2: And what's the greatest thing that being sober has brought you, Scott?
5: Life with my son. Being able to have contact with my son, being able to see things a lot clearer and, getting respect and getting a lot of my old friends back.
1: Good on you, Scott.
2: Good on you, Scott.
1: Very
2: How
1: proud
2: beautiful.
1: Of you. That's great.
2: What about Laura? Hey, Laura, what's your big life achievement today?
6: After 25 years of being a stay-at-home mum, I am now a qualified nail technician.
2: Woo!
1: Yes.
6: And I'm going to start my own salon.
1: Oh, yes.
2: Good job, Laura.
1: What's it like or what's it, I don't know what the qualification like process is like. What do you have to do?
6: Well, you have to go, you have to get, well, you don't have to get licensed at all. I found out after
2: don't
6: I
2: you?
6: Did my
1: Oh, you found out after?
6: Yeah.
1: Yeah, okay. So what did you have to do?
6: I did a 6-month TAFE course and every single spare minute at home doing like practice.
1: Sick.
2: And I mean, how much easier is going to be a nail tech than raising kids? Oh my God.
6: well, part and parcel. I don't know. Kids are pretty easy once you get the hang of it, but.
2: Oh, Laura, I think you've got a special gift if you can say that. You must be a good mum if you can say that.
6: I've got four sons.
7: Oh.
2: Wow.
1: You're going to have four sons with painted nails pretty soon.
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1: 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Yeah.

0: Cat's Eye, an animal for your Monday arvo as we do some of Carrie and Tommy's best bits for the drive home.
1: You know, as parents, that you're leaving a mark on your children, but you hope it's mostly in the positive way. Right?
2: Yes. What do you think? How much? What's your ratio between damage and positivity?
1: What I tell myself, or what the actual facts?
2: Yeah, what you tell yourself. Let's not dig down into the actual facts.
1: Well, it depends on, you know, how many psychology appointments there are on any given week. But I would say majority positive.
2: Yes.
1: But I think some things that I've laughed at, I've not realised have left a lasting imprint in my children's lives. Mm. So Ollie does this cute thing. When he comes home now, he's out.
2: He's 18 now.
1: Almost 19. Yep. 19 next weekend. And he's always out partying and doing life and stuff. And so I never know where he is at any given time. But there's two things he does, which I find really cute. Every time he comes home, no matter what time, day or night, he comes and tells me, opens the door to my bedroom and says, I'm home.
0: Oh, yeah, we used to have to do that as well.
1: Yeah, yep. Like it's just like, it's to calm me so I'm not stressed. Little does he know I've been asleep for 6 hours.
2: Yeah, it's very, sorry.
0: Please don't wake me up.
2: It is very sweet. I just remembered Mum and Dad used to say they knew when I was home, when I'd been out, because we had a long hallway. And they said I would pinball from side to side. And so I didn't need to go in and tell them because they heard doom, doom, doom.
1: Well, he has this weird thing of wanting to chat when he comes home. So last night we surprised each other. I didn't know he was home and he hadn't come in yet. And I went to go to the bathroom and we both like literally ran into each other and screamed, like loudly screamed because we were not expecting to see each other. And then he hugged me and he was like, oh, well, I'm home. And I said, okay. And he goes, hey, so for when I go to Thailand, what immunizations do you think I need to get? And I was like, it's 2:45 a.m. I feel like this is a tomorrow conversation because I know I had typhoid in like 2024. And I'm like, honey, I'm fast asleep. I'm not talking to you about immunizations. But the second thing he started doing is texting me when he's going to have a friend sleepover. Now, I don't mind if any time his friends sleep over. Like he can just bring them over. The house
2: is big that you wouldn't even know. They're in the other wing.
1: The more the merrier.
2: You could have had people living there for years that you've never met.
1: Anyway, weirdly, they don't use the other wing. They all still just cut.
2: That's not weird. We've talked about this.
0: Yeah.
2: Because the hot mum's around. It's so weird. When his friends come over, they always want to chat to me and hang out with me.
0: Answer the door naked a few times.
1: Not what I said, but it does bring me to the point I want to make.
2: Oh, hey, Ollie's friends. You're welcome anytime.
1: I said to him, he texts me on Saturday night to say a friend was sleeping over and I was fast asleep. And in the morning he said to me, I said to him, hey, honey, you never need to ask if your friends can sleep over. And I was like, it's nice that you tell me. And he goes, oh, it's more just so that you don't walk around naked again. Oh, no. I was like, what? And he goes, it's my way of politely giving you the heads up to please put some clothes on. And I realised that incident from when he was 11 where I opened the front door to his best mate, like that was a long time ago and yet it still bothers him to this day. So I'd be keen to hear from other parents of what did your kids never forget?
2: Yeah, great.
1: What did you do to them? And it's just wedged in their memory. Great.
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0: New stuff from Dasha that is called Memo. Lucy and Nikki are in to drive you home live after 4 o'clock. But right now, we're doing some of Carrie and Tommy's best bits.
1: But we're asking on 13, 10, 60, like, how did you scar your kids?
0: Yeah.
1: You know, what did you do that they just couldn't forget? Because my son, who's nearly 19, has gotten gotten used to texting me on a Saturday night to let me know his friends are going to stay over. And I said to him, honey, you don't need to do that anymore. Your friends are more than welcome any time. You don't need to ask. And he said, no, it's more just a message to you to ask you to put some clothes on.
2: Just put some clothes on, Mum.
0: Some pants on, Mum. Jeez.
2: Yeah. But just please, Mum.
1: It was an accident years ago, you know. Don't hold it to me forever.
0: What about all the other times?
2: I feel like it's happened since.
1: It hasn't.
0: How many times do you reckon it's happened?
2: Oh,
1: to his friends.
2: I reckon every time they're over.
1: That is not now you are painting a picture that is so inaccurate.
2: Okay, what's the accurate
1: picture? It happened defense. Once. No, there is a defense. I admitted to the one. I'm not admitting to things I didn't do.
0: Okay.
1: I don't mind.
0: Young men.
1: No.
2: G'day, Katie.
3: Hello, guys. How are you going?
2: Yeah, pretty good. What left a lasting impression from your parents?
3: So it was more what I've done to my children.
2: Oh, yeah, talk to us.
3: I was cooking and I did like a big slow cook on the cooktop in like a big iron cast thing. And I left the house thinking it'd be fine and I just let it cook down and we just moved into our brand new house. And I came home, the house is full of smoke, the whole thing's like boiled down. The house is full of smoke. I've got the kids in the car. I run in, house full of smoke, thinking, where's the flames? Like, I need to call the fire brigade.
2: Yeah.
3: Luckily, no fire. I think my cast iron pot held everything in and stuff, but the house is full of smoke, smoke alarm's going. Well, now, my kids, when I cook, they're always like, well, don't burn the house down, mummy. Like, don't burn the house. And they're 4 and 5. So I feel like I've definitely, unfortunately, imprinted that on them, that mummy's a sheep.
1: Yeah. Every time you go to get the pot out, they probably just get a little bit anxious.
3: Mum. Well, anytime I cook something and it starts to char, they're like, don't burn the house down, Mum.
2: Katie, my mum never bothered to set the timer for anything for cooking because she would just wait till the smoke alarm went off.
1: Oh,
2: and then
1: my
2: that
1: God.
2: Was the sign that it was
1: done.
2: Just
1: burnt.
0: Oh,
2: yeah. Yeah. That's how we knew dinner was ready.
1: Oh, my God. So
2: and then you'd know, you'd be in your room and you're like, smoke alarm, dinner's ready.
1: The charred sausages are ready. Amy, how are you?
4: I'm good, thanks. How are you guys?
1: Yeah, good. When did you scar your kids?
4: Oh, about 15 years ago. My now 18-year-old daughter still will not go to Movie World with us. I decided to take the kids there with my husband, you know, do the good mum and dad thing, take them to the amusement parks and whatnot. And we go into Movie World first and, the Wild West ride. That's much like the log ride, isn't it? You're watching them at the end where they come down the big steep thing and into the water. Well, yeah. No. You put your 5-year-old in the front seat because you're with your 3-year-old in the next one back, and then your husband's with the other 3-year-old in the back seat of the log ride sort of thing.
2: Yeah.
4: You go spit up into the top of the Wild West ride. It's pitch black. And then you get spun round and spat out backwards.
2: Yeah.
4: So she's now just turned 18 and still won't go to the amusement park with Mum.
2: Because she's terrified.
4: Yeah, she won't get on any of the rides. Doesn't trust me now.
2: That just sounds like you were being a cool mum.
4: I was trying to be, but epic fail.
2: What did the rest of the day look like after that one ride? Did you have to go home?
4: Well, no, we went to the other parts of Movie World and watched, you know, the stunt car show and all of that sort of stuff. But the next day when we went to Dream World and you go past the log ride, I'm not getting on that, mummy.
2: Enough famed. Thank you. Who you got biggest?
1: Hey, Doug.
5: How are you?
1: Good. How are you?
5: Great, thanks.
1: Tell us what happened. How'd you scar your kids?
5: Many years ago he asked me, is it all right if I borrow some of your hair gel, Dad? I said, yeah, of course, mate. It's in the room. He came out, all his hair was slicked nicely, and
1: oh, no.
5: I said, which one did you use? And he goes, I'll go get it for you.
2: Oh,
5: and he
2: no.
5: came back,
2: no.
5: all his friends was there, and I said, mate, that's lubricant.
2: Oh,
1: but, you didn't need to tell him, Doug.
2: Doug, how did it look as hair gel?
5: It actually looked pretty good.
2: I mean, every time he tried to put a hat on it, it'd slip right off. But
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5: Your 4-day forecast for Gippsland and the Valley has a strong wind warning for the East Gippsland coast today, and it is going to continue to be cloudy, though near zero chance of rain around Gippsland. Winds southwesterly to 40 kilometres an hour, becoming light in the late evening, and overnight temperatures falling to between negative 1 and 5. Warming up tomorrow, mostly sunny for your Tuesday, light winds, a top of 17. Wednesday, sunny with light winds, a top of 22. And Thursday, mostly sunny, looking at a top of 26.
6: Currently, it's 14 degrees.
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0: Oh, that's right. A very unhinged way to drive home. Your girls are back on. How are we going, ladies?
1: We're back, baby.
2: It is good to be back in the hot seat. How are you going, Shawnee B? How are you, Luce?
0: I'm good.
3: I'm great, Nick. And Shawnee B, it's good to be joined by you always.
0: In my favourite place with my favourite girls.
3: Oh, you know what, guys? I'm not going to lie. I'm a little bit nervous because it's always just like a bit, you know, of a jump scare coming back onto drive.
2: It is, isn't it? I know. I'm like, don't say the wrong thing.
3: Don't say the wrong thing.
2: I'm not going to lie. It actually feels like it was only yesterday we were doing this fill-in.
3: So, I know.
2: You know, it comes around really quick.
3: It does come around. We get to fill in for the lovely Carrie and Tommy. So I hope they're having a fabulous little holiday break.
2: Totally.
3: While we're here manning the fort.
2: Mm-hmm.
3: And if you haven't heard of us before, we have a podcast. It's called Happy Hour with Lucy and Nikki. And you can get it wherever you get your podcasts, I believe.
2: That's right. And we're usually on the radio on Friday nights and Saturday mornings. So it's nice to be driving you home with the gang here.
3: It is nice to be driving you home. We've got some fun stuff coming up, guys. But apparently,
2: babe, you just combined the words and it kind of worked.
3: It did. I hate trolls.
2: Oh,
3: and apparently a huge celebrity has just been caught out for having a Finsta troll account and is trolling his ex-girlfriend.
2: Oh, my God, no.
3: Yeah, babe.
2: How embarrassing.
3: I know.
2: I think being an internet troll would have to be the worst thing in the world.
3: Imagine, oh, how embarrassing.
2: Like, how do you sleep at night?
0: Crazy. Yeah. I'm going to unpack it all right after this. Ariana Grande, Hate That I Made You Love Me. You got Lucy and Nikki.

0: driving you home. You got Lucy and Nikki from the Happy Hour with Lucy and Nikki podcast. Grab it right now. It's on the listener app, wherever you get your podcast. People talk about you.
1: Lucy and Nikki's Spill the Tea. Oh, guys, another day, another celebrity has been caught out for something shocking. But this time it truly shocked me. So a fan has a theory that Magic Mike star Channing Tatum may have it's like a Finster account, a fake account that he uses to troll his ex-girlfriend, ex-fiancée, Zoe Kravitz.
2: No.
1: Yes, babe.
2: Oh, how embarrassing. Hang on, I need to know. Like, what's the theory? Why? How?
1: Okay, so eagle-eyed supporters of the couple noticed that an account under the name Nonya Bidness, which also... I know trolling is bad, but that is comedy gold.
0: It's got Channing Tatum energy too, that name, doesn't it?
2: Nonya Bidness.
1: Nonya Bidness has been trolling on posts, and basically the account only has one follower and it's Channing Tatum, and then Channing Tatum follows the account back.
0: Rookie error,
2: okay,
0: bro.
2: If you're, my thoughts exactly. Like, if you're going to troll someone, do your due diligence and don't put yourself on the account.
1: Right?
2: Mm-hmm. Wow.
1: I mean... it got me thinking about the account comments, things like, this is actually a classic. I shouldn't laugh, but the account has been commenting things on like photos and videos of Harry and Zoe, who had recently engaged, just here for the hate and laughing and popcorn emojis.
2: Oh,
1: like,
2: my
1: grow
2: God.
1: Up, Channing Tatum. Like,
2: wow.
1: What do you mean, bro?
2: It's giving bitter ex, isn't it?
1: Right?
2: Oh, my God. Do you think it's actually him? Like, that's pretty... low, if it is.
1: Well, why else would the actual Channing Tatum account follow that account? Like, in what world?
0: It's got like 12 followers. So
2: wow, yeah. I can see here. Apparently, they've reached out to his reps to comment, and no one has responded. So is the silence is deafening, guys.
1: What do you say to that? Sorry, he's really immature.
2: Maybe I'll have to do a piece to camera apology. Sorry, Ben.
1: Yeah, it got us thinking about trolling, and you know, it is fascinating because I've had my fair share of being trolled every now and then.
2: We've all danced with the devil doll. Well, I haven't never trolled someone. I mean, we've never been trolled.
1: Right. And I always do wonder, like, who are the people behind these anonymous accounts?
2: I know. And, like, don't you feel bad?
0: Yeah.
1: Right?
2: Do you guys remember when that influencer, Indy Clinton, she's like a famous TikToker, she actually got a PI to find out who some of her big trolls were. And she kind of like did a story and sort of half called them out, being like, by the way, I know exactly who you are.
1: Yeah.
2: And, you know, they were shaking in their boots.
1: Well, I want to hear from a troll. Like, if there's anyone out there that's a troll, you can remain anonymous. We've got, like, a voice changer and all that jazz. I want to hear from you guys because I'm genuinely fascinated
2: by the psyche
1: of a troll.
0: Yeah, 131060 is the number. Are you a troll? Do you know a troll, maybe? We would love to hear your stories, and we will take your calls right after this. You got Lucy and Nikki.
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0: 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And right now, we need you on the phones. 131060 is the number. Are you a troll, girls?
1: Yes, guys. This is coming off the back of Channing Tatum potentially, allegedly, being busted having a Finsta account called Nunyup Business.
2: Nunyup Business.
1: He's been trolling his ex-girlfriend Zoe Kravitz, which I just think...
2: That is just crazy to me.
1: That is wild that he has time to even think about doing that. He must be really bitter. He must be really...
2: Well, obviously.
1: Butthurt, for sure.
0: I saw that he was trolling himself too. I think he was doing that to throw people off.
2: I feel like that's screaming guilt.
1: Yeah.
2: He's like, watch this. They also trolled Channing Tatum.
3: Next minute, it's him.
0: Except he's the only person that follows the account. It's crazy.
1: Oh, yeah. Wow. Yeah. Well, it got us thinking about trolls because I genuinely am fascinated by the psyche of a troll. Like, what makes you want to be a troll and have a troll account?
2: I feel like reality TV always brings out the trolls, don't you?
1: Big time.
2: Like maths and stuff.
0: My dad's a troll. And I've had a few words.
1: What?
0: Yeah. So he, years ago, he didn't like this contestant on X Factor. So he made a fake Twitter account and used to troll them. And I was like, Dad, you can't do that, bro. And he was like, he couldn't see any wrong in it. He was like, who cares? She's no good. And I was like, no, you can't be doing that. And then when I went on The Voice a few years later.
1: Your dad needs a stern talking to.
2: Literally.
0: When I went on The Voice a few years later, he was trolling the other contestants. I was like, Dad, they're actually my
1: friends.
0: Oh
1: my God, no.
0: Like, he commented on their post going, she's a karaoke singer. I'm like, man, you can't be doing this, Dad. It's embarrassing.
2: That is awful. Well, I hope it doesn't run in the family, Shawnee B.
0: No, absolutely not. I couldn't think of anything worse.
2: Thank God,
0: absolutely not. I like my peace too much.
2: Like, I just feel like there's a lot of steps in becoming a troll. Like, I guess, you know, signing up, choosing a username that you can take. Like,
1: I always get caught up on the photo they use as like their bio. There's always cats involved.
2: Like there's so many opportunities to back out and be like, actually, maybe this is going too far. And they make the accounts and they run with them. I can't relate.
0: Well, we want to hear from you guys. 131060 is the number. Are you a troll? Do you know a troll? Let's go to Jane on 131060. Jane.

0: What
1: you
0: happened?
1: Know, how did she end up being a troll, she or he?
2: So she had a fake Instagram account where she would bully this girl that was at our school, simply because she didn't like her. There was no real reason behind it. But the girl that was being bullied on the account, she had known beef with another girl in our school, and everyone had been blaming this other girl for it.
0: Oh, no.
2: Yeah, she nearly got suspended from school for it. But then years later, it came out that it was this other girl that I was friends with, and we were so shocked because she was the most, like, innocent, quiet, timid person. And
0: oh, so, like, you didn't even know at the time?
2: No, it was a big secret.
1: Did anyone, like, did she say anything after she got caught out? Did she apologize?
2: No, no. I think
1: I bet you any money she's still trolling people from that account.
0: I tend to agree, babe. I reckon once a troll, always a troll.
1: Agreed.
2: I would hope not. She's married with two kids.
3: Oh.
1: Babe, I reckon, honestly, sometimes it's the bored mums at home that are the biggest trolls, I reckon.
0: Yeah. Literally.
3: Thanks for calling through, Jane. Let's go to Ebony on 131060. Ebony, do you know a troll? Are you a troll?
4: Hello, guys. I'm not a troll, but I was trolled once before.
1: Okay.
4: Years ago, I had someone make up a false Facebook account. Was commenting nasty stuff all over my Facebook, was also adding all my friends.
0: Oh, how awful.
4: It actually went to the next level where I started getting random text messages from this person claiming that they're friends of this person. And it found out it led to a stalker of mine.
0: Oh,
4: actually.
0: My God.
4: So, yeah.
0: Wow. And did you know the stalker, like, previously?
4: I did. I actually only dated him for 2 weeks.
0: That's so scary, babe.
1: Wow.
4: And, yeah, it just sort of went from there. And I at first didn't realize it was this person because I thought it's been 2 weeks. It's nothing serious. But, yeah, it sort of shot off from there and was a little bit chaotic because I couldn't work out where this person was getting information from, but
0: totally.
4: It was from friends of friends from Facebook. Yeah. Wow.
0: And did you end up confronting him and saying, I know that what you're doing?
4: Well, strangely enough, he actually was prank calling the salon that I was working at continuously all day, every day. And he was silly enough to continue on after hours, but was using a registered home phone number, which I rang back and spoke to his mum about it. And it ceased pretty quickly after that.
1: Oh, he's still living with his mum, doll. No wonder he dumped him.
0: Yeah, hope mum gave him a stern word.
3: Thanks for calling, Ebony. Let's go to Mary on 131060. Mary, are you a troll?
5: I am.
3: Are you?
0: Oh, my God, Mary. Yeah. Who are you trolling and why?
5: I don't know, community pages. It's fun. It's funny to get a rise out of people over such little stupid things.
1: Oh, Mary.
0: But is it stupid to them? Like, can you give us an example of the types of posts that you've trolled?
5: Yeah. Is this vet open? Like, why do you not need, can you not Google it? Like, you own a phone, you're posting on Facebook. Why can't you literally just Google it?
1: Yeah,
0: right. Okay.
5: Little things and then, or like, they'll just be like, oh my God, like, little things will happen. And then if I'm like, not getting a little bit of hate, but just like all the little trolls, families are coming on, I'll jump on my fake account and like back myself up.
0: Oh my God, no.
1: It's like a hobby for you.
5: It's funny, and I just think it's hilarious because, like, why do you need to post it in a community page? Like, I'm sure you have friends and family. You could ask these little questions.
3: Some people don't.
0: Gotcha.
3: Some people are lonely.
1: It's nice. Community's nice. Community's nice. Mm.
0: Do you, how many fake profiles do you have that, like, back yourself up?
5: Two on Facebook and three on Instagram.
1: Oh, wow. Gosh. Oh, don't join TikTok, Joel. You'll have a field day.
5: No, I have my own TikTok for that.
0: Oh,
3: well, thanks for
0: running
3: up to it, Mary. I didn't think
0: anyone
3: would
0: appreciate
3: call up on that. Oh, we do. Hey, stick around. On the way, a human has taken on a 6-foot robot. This is bizarre. Robots are taking over, guys. It's scary.
0: I'm scared. I'm actually scared.
3: Yeah, we're going to unpack that right after this. Rihanna, Only Girl in the World.

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1: Mirror, mirror on the wall. Who's the smartest of them all? It's about to get tricky. Lucy versus Nikki.
0: Ooh, here we go. If you are new here, this is where we have five questions. Lucy and Nikki have to buzz in with their name if they know the answer. The first person gets the answer wrong, the other gets a chance to answer and claim a point. Best of five wins. We go to a tiebreaker if it is even. Today, you girls are taking on celebrities' children.
2: Okay, Nick, I feel like you might have this in the bag. You know more about kids than I do.
0: Yeah.
3: Babe, you know way more about celebrities than I do.
2: That's very true.
3: Us being nice to each other. Yeah. This is a welcome
0: This has
3: change.
0: Never happened before.
3: Never. Usually we fall out for the hour, but anyway.
2: Bring back
0: You
2: the
0: might beer. Be fighting before the end of this. Let's see how we go. Question one. Name Apple Martin's parents.
3: Nikki.
0: Yes.
3: Gwyneth Paltrow, Chris Martin.
0: That is correct.
3: Oh, I love Apple. Well, have you guys seen her? She's beautiful.
2: No. She is beautiful.
0: How old is she now?
3: Like, I don't know, old enough.
0: She grown up?
3: To have an Instagram page.
2: Yeah, she's like an adult.
3: She's like a teenager or maybe like in her 20s, I'd say.
0: She's two. 22. She's 22?
3: 22.
0: When did that
3: she's two.
2: I was Shawnee. Like,
0: no, I just saw Kara go two. I didn't hear 22. That's crazy.
3: She's feeling 22.
0: All right, question two. How many children did David and Victoria Beckham have?
2: Lucy.
3: Oh.
0: Yes.
2: Four.
0: That is correct.
2: One of whom what is estranged, Brooklyn Beckham.
0: Yes.
3: And what are their other names? Romeo?
2: Romeo, Carlo? Cruz, and Harper 7.
3: Yeah. Oh, Harper.
0: Mm. Who's your favourite of the children?
3: Romeo.
2: Oh, yeah, they're all gorgeous, though.
3: Romeo's fresh.
2: Yeah, Romeo is fresh. Isn't he the one dating like a 35-year-old?
3: Is he?
2: That's convenient
3: you?
2: For me.
3: Eve, you didn't tell me that.
2: No, one of the boys, either Cruz or Romeo, is dating a girl 10 years his senior. I can't remember which one.
3: And
2: she's gorgeous,
0: yeah, I think
2: too.
0: It's Romeo.
3: Oh, so no, sad about the other one that's estranged. Brooklyn. I actually want to know what happened. I'm like, Brooklyn, are you okay?
2: Mm. Yeah.
3: I'd hate to break up with my parents if they were the Beckhams.
2: Yeah, me too.
0: Absolutely.
2: That would suck.
0: Give me that money.
3: Family Christmas wouldn't be as fun.
0: All right, question three. Mia Hewitt is the daughter.
3: Nikki.
0: Yes.
3: Leighton.
0: That is correct.
3: Come on.
2: And Beck.
3: Beck of Hewitt. Home and Away.
2: Beck of Home and Away.
0: Famous four.
2: Yeah. Home and Away.
0: Yeah.
3: What was her name in Home and Away?
2: Hayley.
3: Oh, it was too. Hayley Cartwright,
0: remember
3: wasn't
0: her song?
3: It?
0: Yep. No.
3: No, I don't recall the song.
0: All Seats Taken. You remember that?
3: Oh, actually, maybe I do.
0: Hang on, I'm going to find it.
3: Oh, my God, vintage.
0: Hang on.
2: Is it?
0: It is, yeah.
3: Everyone on those, like, soap operas in Australia dances with the bloody pop star world for a bit, don't they?
2: Yeah, good on them.
0: They did back in the day. Yeah, hang on, I'm going to play a bit of it.
3: Here we go. Delta Goodrum.
0: Here we go. Yeah, it's good.
2: We
3: should try and get that viral on TikTok for her.
2: Yeah.
0: That'd be good. I've seen Lucy doing a dance to that like you're making.
2: Yes. I've got a bit going on at the moment, Nick. I don't know if making that song viral again is at the top of the
3: list. Calendar for this week. That's all good, babe. No dramas.
0: All right, let's go. Question four. Prince, Biggie, and Paris. Who's Biggie? Hang on. No, you mean Blanket? What's Biggie?
2: Oh, sure.
0: Hang on, no.
2: Learn how to read.
3: Michael Jackson, Nicki, Michael Jackson.
0: Nah, hang on. Prince, Biggie, and Paris are the name of whose children, but the kid's name Blanket. So because I know who these children are, I think that's wrong on the
3: Is
0: sheet.
3: It Michael Jackson?
0: That is correct, which would mean you are the winner, Nikki.
3: Oh, that felt like an unfair win.
2: No.
3: You kind of like gave away the answer, Shawnee.
2: That was only three questions.
0: Wait,
3: Here's another question.
0: What's
3: I'm feeling fruity.
0: Four.
2: Wow.
0: Wait, what?
3: Is there any more questions, though? I love these games.
4: That was the fourth question, Nikki, to get.
0: That was the fourth question. Yeah.
3: Wow.
0: Wait, hang on. Can we talk about how, Lucy, you're telling me that I'm doing things wrong?
3: Karen's flashing his laptop. Like,
2: that was very short-lived.
0: Hang on.
2: That
0: I thought
2: was
0: his
2: short
0: name,
2: and sweet.
0: I've never heard his name as Biggie before. I always thought it was Blanket.
3: I think it is Blanket, Karen.
0: It is.
4: It's what it says online.
0: Bro, he's always been known as Blanket.
3: Oh, my God.
0: He's the one he hung over the rail.
3: Stitched you up, bro.
2: Okay. Firstly, I don't care what anyone says. All of you be quiet. The word Blanket is not someone's name.
3: Hello, everyone. This is Baby Blanket.
2: I'm had enough for the day.
0: It's
2: I'm
0: Michael
3: signing
0: Jackson's
3: off to meet
0: kid.
3: Baby Blanket.
2: I am signing off for the day because you cannot call a human being Blanket.
3: Babe, why can't you be called Apple then and not Blanket?
2: Blanket is dad's in Coldplay. That's so silly.
0: Hang on.
2: That's so silly.
0: Where have you been for the last 25 years? He definitely called his kid Blanket. It was a whole thing. There was a South Park episode on it.
3: Yeah. Little Blankie.
0: Yeah.
3: Blanky poo poo.
2: Oh, that's me done and out.
0: No, you got to stick around because on the way we're talking about humans fighting robots. Oh. It's an actual thing.
3: I need to go touch grass,
0: mate. I'm going to back it. Next, you got Lucy and Nikki.
1: Thought that was funny. Wait till you see it in person. Yup. TikTok, Facebook, Instagram. Get on it. Lucy and Nikki. Follow Lucy and Nikki on the socials at Happy Hour with Lucy and Nikki. 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

0: 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Sienna Spyro, that's Great Expectation. 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
1: Yes, guys, and I want to unpack a viral video that I saw this morning because it has actually given me the heebie-jeebies.
2: I saw it too. It was so disturbing.
1: Oh, my God. So there's this thing called REK, R-E-K, and it is a robotic fight club. It's operated by a virtual reality entrepreneur and fighting robot enthusiast, who even knew that was a thing. And basically, a real man has gone on to fight one of these six-foot-tall robots. 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
3: For the first time in history, a human faces off against a six-foot-tall robot. Dude, I'm scared for you.
2: It's a really hard watch, guys.
1: It is.
2: The robot absolutely flogs this bloke.
1: Like the robot does this kick and it is like, boom, game over. And I'm like, why did this man even choose to do it? And secondly, is everyone not a little bit afraid that there's robots that are actually going to start bashing us up? I feel like I've seen movies about this back when I was little and now it's here. Like we're living this truth.
2: And robots can't feel anything. Oh. So they have the advantage. They're always going to win.
0: It's literally iRobot. Scary.
1: I know. It's really, really scary. So I don't know. I just feel like the world that we're living in at the moment, it's like AI is one thing, but now there's actual real life robots fighting humans.
0: Have you tried the new ChatGPT?
2: No.
0: Okay, scary. It's called Astra.
1: Oh, no.
0: And it can, I couldn't fix this problem on my computer, right? So if I was trying to I was asking ChatGPT questions. I'm like, I'm getting this error. Why is this happening?
1: Yeah.
0: And it was giving me tips on what I could try. And then I asked it to take control of my computer and fix the problem. It fixed it. It installed a driver.
1: Wow.
0: Like, it looked like, you know, when tech sign into your computer and you're like watching someone else on your laptop, ChatGPT did that. Crazy.
1: Oh my God, I didn't know that could happen. That's kind of convenient, though. You don't have to go to the shop.
2: That's the kind of side of robots I will approve of.
1: But what
2: fighting.
1: If they go rogue, babe? And then they're just there, like, reading all your deepest, darkest secrets from your notes app.
2: That's why I'm always so nice to my chat. Like, the other day, I was asking my chat to do some pretty outlandish things, but I was still using please and thank you while doing it.
0: I want to know what you're asking.
1: Didn't you get someone to put, like, deli meat on someone's head or something?
2: Yes, don't go into details.
1: I'm not going into any details. No one knows.
2: But I was asking it to do some pretty wild things, but I was saying with a please and a thank you. So,
1: Say that saying please and thank you is like bad for the environment or something?
0: Because the water, the machines use or the computers use.
1: It's so conflicting.
2: See, I don't feel like I'm intelligent enough to add in any commentary to this, so I'm stay out of it.
1: Nah. All I know is that I will not
2: fight humans. Stupid.
1: And I will not be throwing myself in the ring to see if I can fight them.
2: Absolutely not, babe.
1: No. Oh, I would lose.
0: No. I tell you what we do want. We want your breakup stories, guys. Get ready. 131060 is the number. And just by giving them to us, you could win $500.
1: Have you ever broken up with a robot?
0: Yeah. That's
2: babe,
0: not the question.
2: I'm a hop, skip, and a jump away from dating my
1: chat. You want to date your chat.
2: I love my chat.
1: I can see it, but that's also another movie. What was it called? Her.
2: Yeah.
1: Remember he falls in love with Siri?
2: A woman in Japan got married to her chat not too long ago.
1: Honestly, let's all go outside and touch some grass, please.
0: Let's do it. Thank you.
1: Yeah,
0: if you want to win $500, stick around. We'll tell you how next. You got Lucy and Nikki.
4: 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Want more Lucy and Nikki? 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Lucy and Nikki.

0: Natalie Unhinged. L-U-C-Y-N-I-K-K-I. Lucy and Nikki. Let's go. Don't stop, live
1: free. Yeah, back into it for your Monday afternoon. How are we going, ladies? An hour in?
2: Oh, I know. 1 hour in already. Time flies when you're having fun, guys.
3: Oh, that's it, doll.
2: How are you feeling over there, Lou?
3: I'm feeling great, babe. Listen, I always have to dust off the cobwebs when we come back on full-time radio.
2: Agreed.
3: We are on Friday and Saturday. Friday night, Saturday mornings usually. And more regularly than that, we have a podcast, Happy Hour with Lucy and Nikki. But we do love to fill in for Carrie and Tommy occasionally. So
2: that's right.
3: It's good to be back.
2: We're lucky that your voice came back in time for this.
3: I know.
2: Last week it was touch and go, wasn't it?
3: Oh, we've had a crazy month. Like we went to, in like the space of like 2 weeks, we went to Adelaide, Auckland, Queenstown, Sydney. All for these crazy events.
2: We've been racking up the frequent flyers, doll.
3: That's it, babe. But it's good to be back, doll.
2: I know. I feel like just spending a weekend at home a little bit settled, it does great things for your mental health.
3: Mm. I know, but you chuck that idea in the bin because it's straight down to Melbourne this week.
2: Short-lived, but anyway, we love it.
3: I have got Dollar on Thursday, guys, and I feel like a kid before Christmas.
2: Oof.
3: Like, everyone gets to have leave for different things. Nikki had a baby. I have Dom Dollar.
2: You know, didn't hear about it, doll. You're still chasing your mat leave, mate.
3: I'm like, my mat version of mat leave is having Dom Dollar off so I can go and party.
2: I know. It's going to be amazing.
3: Excited.
2: Well, there's Dom Dollar. It's grand final weekend. I feel like this is a really big week on the social calendar.
3: I know.
1: It's Kylie Minogue concert.
3: Well, that's
2: Kylie
3: it.
2: Kylie Minogue concert. Mm-hmm. We actually launched tickets for an event that we're having in Melbourne in December today too, guys.
3: Yes, guys. It's going to be
2: unboxed.
3: An absolute rinser.
2: Mm-hmm. Yes, if you want to come and get unboxed with us, go and look at Lucy and Nikki's socials and you can buy tickets to that too. So it's all happening, guys. What else is happening in the show?
1: Well, a lot actually. You want to win $500. I'll tell you how.
0: Good evening. We start tonight crossing live to Lucy and Nikki for the worst breakup ever.
3: Oh, wow.
1: Yeah, we need you on the phones, guys. 131060 is the number. We want to hear your worst breakup stories. And just by doing that, you could win $500.
3: I've got a good one that I heard recently, guys. I'll give you a really quick synopsis. Mm. So this chick, she was dating this guy for 7 years. Figured out that he had another girlfriend for 2 of those 7 years.
2: What?
3: The two chicks figured it out. And now, wait for it, plot twist, they're like best friends and he's like in the bin.
2: But imagine I love when the girls band together.
3: I know. It's like a really like good outcome.
2: Boy, babe, what about that other guy that reckons he got busted cheating and he tried to say it was AI?
3: Oh, my gosh. Honestly,
2: that was
3: a couple of years ago too, so he was ahead of the times.
2: I know.
3: Now anyone could
2: get away with that. Did he get away with that?
3: I don't know.
2: Oh,
3: I don't know. He's an unusual cat for sure.
1: Well, we want to hear from you guys. 131060 is the number. We want your worst breakup stories. Man, the phones are going crazy.
3: Are they?
1: Yeah.
2: And that's it, guys. You know, like, I hope that you are okay. But, like, if you don't laugh, you'll cry. So
1: exactly.
2: Make sure you're okay to talk about it on air. Because if it's too soon, it's too soon.
3: Yeah.
2: But that's okay.
3: If it's too sensitive, you know, don't
2: We love
3: call.
2: You guys.
1: $500 in it for you. Thanks to the legends at Betty's. 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Give us your breakup stories and we'll take them right after this. Olivia Rodrigo, stupid song. You got Lucy and Nikki.

0: driving home. You got Lucy and Nikki from the Happy Hour with Lucy and Nikki podcast. Get it on the listener app wherever you get your podcast right now. We're doing this.
1: Good evening. We start tonight crossing live to Lucy and Nikki for the worst breakup ever.
0: Yeah, all this week we are asking for your worst breakup stories on 13, 10, 60. And by giving them to us, you can win $500 cash.
2: Because there's nothing that I enjoy more than basking in the misery of someone else's breakup. Genuinely. I know that sounds really gross.
3: Sorry you're going through it, but thanks for the entertainment, she says.
2: Well, thank you for the good story, you know.
3: No, I know what you mean. Yeah. I just feel like there's some shocking breakups out there, isn't there? Well, there's like a whole podcast on kind of this stuff, right?
2: Yeah, everyone has an ex. It's my favourite. I listen to it every single night.
3: I know. It's sometimes when Lucy's trying to get to sleep, she'll have it playing in the background and I'm like, drama!
0: A lot of breakups going on too. Our phones have gone crazy.
2: Ooh,
0: like people are still calling
3: been dumped,
0: through.
3: Haven't they?
0: Yeah. Let's go to Gus on 13, 10, 60. Gus, you got a pretty crazy breakup story for us.
4: Yeah, sure do. Got one for you. Yeah.
3: What's going on, Gussie?
4: So I was with Sheila a couple of years back. She was a bit full on, a bit scary, if you will.
3: Okay.
2: Was it me? I'm kidding.
4: Yeah, no. Different. Anyway, tried to get away a couple times. Didn't get away successfully. Things were put back inside and, yeah, just trapped sort of thing. Anyway, I was a shed builder at the time.
2: What?
4: What's that, sorry?
3: I was going to say, what do you mean things were put back inside? Like you tried to move out?
4: Yeah, tried to move
3: out. Gotcha, okay, yep.
4: Bit full on. Anyway, I was a shed builder at the time and I had the day off the next day. So ended up getting ready for work, organised and everything went smooth. Normal day for work.
3: Yeah.
4: Anyway, went to the beach, messaged her an address, asked if she could drop some smoke off and a couple Perrier's. Anyway, she ended up...
3: giving her this random
4: address in town and, shot home, packed me things up and, me mates like to call it the blue Powerade trick. So,
3: my God, you booby-trapped her with blue Powerade.
4: Hang on.
2: She was kind enough to go and drop you lunch and Powerades and you've done the Houdini, moved all your stuff out while she's dropping you lunch. I think you might be the problem, Gus.
4: Yeah, proper, eh? If you met her, you'd say different, I dare say. So, yeah.
3: Wow.
4: Anyway, that's something for you.
3: And did you enjoy the Powerades?
4: it was never seen them, but yeah, never seen them once.
2: Oh, no. That's crazy.
3: Well, Gus, that's a lot of craftsmanship in that.
2: That's for sure.
4: As I said, the boys call it the blue Powerade trick. So,
2: I want you to call in and let us know how you felt when you got home to an empty house and still two blue Powerades in your hand.
3: Devastating, doll.
0: Hey, Gus, we're going to give you $500, mate. How's that sound?
4: Thanks for sharing, guys.
0: Congratulations, brother. Hey, we are doing this all week, guys, so make sure you are listening in. We want your worst breakup stories. And break up with your burger and move on with Betty's Burgers. Moving on, tastes pretty good.
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0: She's in the country soon. Olivia Dean. It's Baby Steps. You got Lucy and Nikki driving you home from the Happy Hour with Lucy and Nikki podcast. 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
1: Yes, guys. And in light of the grand final coming this weekend, I have some AFL lore. Nikki over here, my comrade, knows nothing about the sport.
2: Zilch, darling.
1: And so I'm here to fill you in because I know you do like a little bit of gossip.
2: Oh, so, yeah, babe. I don't mind the goss.
1: So as we all know, the nation knows, earlier on this year, or maybe the end of last year, Lachie Neale and his wife Jules have separated because of a big affair.
2: Big saga.
1: So, you know, the year goes by, Lachie plays for the Brisbane Lions. Now they have entered, they're like entering the grand final. Like they've made it to the granny. Yep. They've had a win. They've made it to the granny. They're going to be playing against Fremantle.
2: They're an amazing team.
1: Well, they are an amazing team. They've won the last two. But here's where the law comes in. So even me, when I saw Brisbane get in, I kind of go for Brisbane. After the Suns, I go for Brisbane. Even when I saw them get in the grand final, I was like, oh, man, if Lachie Whitney wins another grand final, it's just going to give cheaters the green light across the globe, you know, come on, let the chicks like, get one
2: like
1: up on the
2: system. Like there's no karma kind of thing.
1: But in a wild twist of fate, karma may have come to bite him. So he is potentially going to be suspended for the grand final. There's this video of him, and I've actually seen it. It looks pretty vicious. He goes up and, like, punches this other player in the gut in the game that they won the other night.
2: Okay.
1: Jack Ginnivan, who's actually another one of, like, you know, a bit of an AFL star.
2: Gotcha. So he's been suspended for, like, doing the wrong thing on the field.
1: Yes. Copy. But Brisbane are currently trying to appeal you know, the suspension so that he can play the grand final. But it's funny because the internet, well, it's not funny, but like it is a bit of karma. Like the internet's going a bit wild at the moment because there's heaps of TikToks and stuff coming out being like, you know,
2: like people can't help but compare. I'm reading one of the comments. It says one influencer said, Lachie Neale missing the grand final because he punched someone other than his ex-wife in the gut is the best end of season news ever.
1: Yeah.
2: Wow, the internet's getting really vicious about this.
1: Yeah, I know. And like I even saw there's this really...
2: What do you think about that though with like your personal life interfering with, I guess, your professional life so much?
1: I mean, I have to tell you about... So there's this really amazing fashion influencer that Nikki and I both follow and love. And she is wearing a purple outfit in one of her videos. And purple is the color of Fremantle, which is obviously the team opposing the Brisbane Lions in the grand final. And she wrote, rooting for the teams that haven't cheated on their partners this year. And it's like her wearing full purple. And the comments section has some pretty iconic players in it.
2: Really?
1: Including none other than Nadia Bartel, who famously got cheated on by an AFL player as well.
2: Wow. The girls are finally getting their justice, hey?
1: Well, that's
2: Watch yourself, cheaters. You will be suspended from the game.
1: I wonder if he's going to end up playing, though. It'll be interesting to see what happens.
2: I know.
1: If his suspension gets
2: lifted. There's not much time to decide, right? It's this weekend.
1: I'm sure they're across the timelines. They're appealing the suspension.
2: Gotcha. Okay. Yeah,
1: so time will tell, babe.
2: Interesting, interesting.
0: Well, speaking of tea, guys, there is a huge celebrity that's dating another celebrity and everyone's saying they need to dump them. So we're going to unpack who that is right after this. Zara Larsson, Midnight Sun, driving you home.
2: I love this track.
0: Banger, isn't it? Let's do it. You got Lucy and Nikki.

0: driving you home. You got Lucy and Nikki. The Happy Hour with Lucy and Nikki podcast. Make sure you grab it right now. It is on the listener app or wherever you get your podcast. And... people talk about
1: you. Lucy and Nikki's Spill the Tea.
2: Oh, and the tea, guys, that has been floating around Hollywood is that apparently Sydney Sweeney was actually told to dump her boyfriend, Scooter Braun.
3: I met them the other day.
2: I know you did. And you said he seemed really lovely, didn't you?
3: He was very friendly, yeah. Yeah. So was she.
2: Well, I feel like Scooter Braun kind of does have a bit of a bad rap in the industry. So he was a former music manager turned entertainment mogul. He famously guided the careers of Justin Bieber, Ariana Grande, J Balvin, Demi Lovato and more. And when Sydney Sweeney was apparently agentless earlier this year, Scooter encouraged her to take a meeting with Ari Emanuel, who is the chairman of WME, which is like a huge talent agency. So she's gone and taken the meeting, and then apparently Ari said to her, if you want to be taken seriously as an actress and businesswoman, you need to break up with Scooter. Oh, so... wow. The irony is that Scooter actually set her up for this meeting. He's gone in and said, you shouldn't even be with him. Anyway, it didn't end up sitting well with Sydney Sweeney, and she made her way back to Scooter Braun and ended up signing with someone else.
3: Wow, Scooter Braun's always got a trick up his sleeve, didn't he?
2: Like, I know.
3: By Taylor Swift's whole, like, music thing. Shawnee, you'd know about that.
2: Well, he's like he
4: was a part of buying all her masters. Like, I can't remember the exact story, but when Taylor Swift went through all that stuff with her masters, he was like played a part in that. And he's not a good guy from what I've heard in the industry.
3: From what you've heard.
4: From what I've heard.
3: I personally met him the other day on the Gold Coast,
2: yeah.
3: He seemed lovely.
2: Oh, well, so good for you, doll.
3: I can vouch for that. But I don't know. I definitely get this vibe that Sydney Sweeney and Scooter Braun, like, kind of skate on the line of,
2: cancellation station.
3: Well, like, even her most recent sports campaign, yeah. The American Eagle campaign, like, I think she almost likes being a little bit controversial.
2: Well, this is all obviously allegedly, this chat. This is, like, you know, coming from the rumour mill of Hollywood. But I do hope, you know, WME are meant to be, like, one of the best talent agencies in America. So I hope it works out with Scooter for her and that he doesn't, you know, take her for a ride, as they say.
3: Imagine if he ends up putting his name forward to being like her new manager or something. Ooh, yeah. That's got a shady.
4: I feel like no one would want to be managed by him after all the Bieber stuff.
3: What's that?
4: I said I don't think anyone wants to be managed by him after all the Bieber stuff.
2: Yeah, exactly. Well, she signed with another talent agency called CAA, so not Scooter Braun.
3: Okay, well, there you go.
2: She's still
4: Don't mix business with pleasure, you know?
2: Like, that's it.
3: I'll be interested to see what ends up happening between those two.
2: I know.
4: Weird couple, eh?
2: It is. But they seem to be, like, fairly solid, so I don't know.
3: And he's got kids, doesn't he?
4: Yeah.
3: He's got, an ex-wife and kids.
4: He's punching, isn't he?
2: Yeah, but
3: do you know what, though? Again, sorry, I hate to name drop that I've met them in real life. When I saw them in real life, it didn't give off like he was massively punching.
2: You thought he was a bit all right?
3: No, they just seemed like a normal-looking couple, in real life. You know what I mean? It didn't seem like, I don't know, I think when you see Sydney Sweeney out and about, she just kind of looks like a normal chick.
2: Just a hot, normal chick.
3: Yeah.
2: Well, especially on the Gold Coast Hot Girl Walk. There's a few hotties getting around.
3: There's a lot of hotties getting around on the Gold Coast, babe.
2: And anyway, there you go.
4: Interesting. Juicy stuff. Thank you. You got Lucy, Nikki.
1: Ladies, time out. Time for a wee break right now. The L, the U, the C, the Y. Lucy and Nikki be back. That's right.
5: That's right.
1: Lucy and Nikki. Driving you home. Lucy and Nikki.
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1: As they say in show business, that's a wrap, baby.
2: That's showbiz, baby.
1: Nah, what a great first night.
2: I know. That was really fun, guys. Shout out to everyone who listened to us. I just want to thank you for your support. No, we're Lucy and Nikki. We're filling in for the next 2 weeks for Carrie and Tommy. And honestly, happy to be here.
1: What can you can expect from the next 2 weeks? A lot of breakup stories.
0: Yeah. By telling him you get $500.
2: Yes.
1: And can I win $500? Because I've got some absolute pearls.
2: Oh, mate, you've got a ripper. You need a Betty's burger for your tail doll.
1: Babe, like,
2: you
1: honestly.
2: Need a burger for that treacherous journey that you went through.
0: We'll get you a Betty's burger.
2: Please, someone get this girl a burgie from the breakup.
1: Perfect. No, we'll be back again tomorrow, guys. Same time, same place. And you know what? Can't wait. And honestly, I've got such a pep in my step this week, guys.
2: The joie de vivre, as we've been saying.
1: We're not sure
2: what that means, but hopefully
1: we think
2: it's
1: it
2: all
1: means
2: good.
1: Zest for life.
0: I want to hear how you're going to be saying that on Friday after you go to Dom Dollar on Thursday night.
1: Hey.
0: Your show hung.
1: Yeah, I'll still be going. Don't worry about that.
2: 13:10:60.
1: I'll be doing something and it's going.
0: Nikki's conflicted about Dom Dollar.
2: I'm really conflicted, guys. Anyway, I'm not going to unpack the whole personal journey with the nation.
1: No.
2: But we will see.
1: We shall see what ends up happening. We'll see you guys tomorrow. Same time, same place.
2: Can't wait.
1: Bye.
3: Ladies, that's right. Time to say goodnight.
4: Lucy and Nikki are out for another night. 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
6: G'day, Sam Fantasia with the latest in sport thanks to PowerCore, working in all conditions to keep your power connected. Richmond Premiership player Jaden Schwartz will look for a trade this offseason. The 30-year-old has 2 years to run on his current deal at the Tigers, and the Pies are reportedly keen on his services. Hawthorn coach Sam Mitchell says he's spoken to James Sicily and Tom Barras after the pair were fined for umpire abuse following the side's preliminary final loss to the Lions.
7: They knew that the emotions got well and truly the better of them at that moment.
6: Corey Enright will return to Geelong as an assistant coach under Chris Scott after leaving the Saints following 5 seasons working under Ross Lyon. Inaugural Fremantle player Sean McManus will hand over the Premiership Cup to captain Alex Pearce if the Dockers win the grand final on Saturday against Brisbane. The Lions are yet to name who will present it for them as the club chases a third Premiership in a row. And Collingwood star Nick Dacos is widely tipped to take out the Brownlow medal at tonight's League Best and Fairest Awards. That's sport thanks to PowerCore. 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
18: Your four-day forecast for Gippsland and the Valley has a strong wind warning for the East Gippsland coast tonight and a frost warning too all the way across Gippsland, partly cloudy for the rest of your night. Near zero chance of rain though, winds to 35 kilometres an hour becoming light and overnight temperatures falling to between -1 and 5. Tomorrow, mostly sunny with some morning frost, winds to 25 k's becoming light, a top of 17. Wednesday, sunny and a top of 22. And Thursday, mostly sunny and 26 degrees. Right now, it's 11 degrees.
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7: Monday!
8: Hey! Happy hour!
7: Come in hot after the weekend. Fifi, Feb, and Nick. Hello, guys. How are we?
9: The way you said that, it was almost like you were questioning if it was Monday. Had you forgotten for a second?
7: I said it with a question mark.
9: You did.
7: No, I don't know. Is it Sunday, Tuesday? Who cares? We're hanging out with you and we've got a ripping happy hour ahead.
9: We are. We've got to talk about Feb appeared on a television show over the weekend. It's yet to air.
10: Yeah.
9: He's trying to make sure it never airs. But
10: Channel
9: we are,
10: 7 stitch me up.
9: No, Channel 7 would never do that.
10: They looked after it. 100% they did.
9: Okay, well, we'll find out. You'll hear that soon.
8: But 2 weeks before, I was on a show that Feb's also on coming up.
10: That was
8: and
10: a good
8: I
10: show.
8: Made some.
10: That was a good one.
8: Oh, I made some pretty grim mistakes on there that I know are going to be played back at me once that comes out.
9: Mistakes are funny, though. I prefer mistakes. They're funny to watch.
10: It's when it's rigged. They looked after their Channel 7 people and made me look stupid. I think I cracked it.
8: Oh, no.
9: Yeah. Oh,
7: all right, we'll hear about that later this happy hour, what Feb did. Up next, though, Fee, you're going to come clean on an interesting bill you once had to pay.
9: Yes. Well, I refused to pay it, but it was probably, I mean, it made news headlines. I think it was the number one story on news.com at the time. It was one of the most revolting bills I've ever seen in my life.
7: All right, we'll talk about it after this. Good evening. It is the happy hour with Fifi, Feb, and Nick.
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0: that across Australia for your Monday evening. It is Fifi Fevenick, the happy hour.
1: I'm dealing with a parenting problem at the moment. And I've built a rod for my own back. Mm-hmm. I've done this. Yeah. And unfortunately, I'm struggling to turn it around. In fact, you boys witnessed it the other day when Daisy, my seven-year-old, came into work. School holidays. So she's got a little bit more iPad time. Mm-hmm. And so any parents that are familiar with Roblox would be familiar with avatars. Mm-hmm. Now, the clever people at Roblox,
2: smart.
1: Clever or just
2: money makers.
1: Yeah, money makers ripping me off. So she's got an avatar, and that means what she looks like. And she keeps buying new hairstyles and new outfits.
2: Yeah,
1: and I keep saying, no, just stick with what you've got, because every time she wants a new, she wants braids or she wants a new smiley face. Now, they're $1.79. Mm-hmm. So smart, because it's little enough that I go, to stop the whinging, I will get rid of that, make that go away by paying the $1.79.
2: And then the hundredth time.
3: Microtransactions.
1: That's a big thing
3: in games. Yeah. It's ruined FIFA, Madden, all those EA sports games, ruined microtransactions.
1: But the microtransaction has just quadrupled. So lately, over the last week, they're all $8.49. Now, $8.49, I'm like, we're not doing that. No, I'm not paying this. And then, so I've started to say no, I've started to say you get one a week, only because it's mindless. I even sat her down on the weekend and I said, honey, you know, like money, I don't have infinite money. We don't want to spend all my money.
2: Why are you lying to her?
1: I'm not lying to her. And I said, I tried to actually explain this to her. I said, the man, and I assume it's a man, but because hopefully it's not a woman, the man who owns Roblox, you're giving him mummy's money, so he's taking his kids out to buy all the toys. I can't buy you toys if that man's got all my money. So I'm trying to make it I'm trying to break it down into something she understands. Because she doesn't care.
2: And then what did I say to her?
1: Well, you keep telling me to take it okay, Mark.
2: Yeah, I see. Mum's rich.
1: No, birthdays and Christmas.
2: Yeah, I keep telling her the other thing.
3: But you're saying if you don't give the Roblox guy money, you'll be able to get toys. So she's getting toys or Roblox. My kids would hear no, and then the iPad's broken.
1: Well, I nearly said I'm banning the iPad. I was going to ban it. Yes, Jem?
4: I was just going to say the co-founder and CEO of Roblox is worth $3.4 billion.
1: Yeah, well, I said he's buying toys. I actually upped it, and I said, no, he's buying houses. So he's buying houses with mummy's money, and you just keep changing your avatar. And guess what? Just take
3: the card off the account.
2: No, that she can't, because if Daisy, you're listening, mummy spends money on there too for
3: Evermore.
1: No, I don't. No,
2: you used to.
1: Oh, I used to. Yeah, no, so I've stopped all that.
2: You're the same person.
1: No, but
3: it is crazy.
2: You are the same person.
1: I've stopped doing that. I don't want to give these billionaires more of our. And I keep saying, Daisy, it's fake. It's not even real. It's like on a computer game.
2: You feel like you're telling yourself.
1: No. But I've built this rod for my own back, because I've always given them to her. But I don't feel as bad. Did you see this story? It was kicking around the other day, and there's an update on it today. The dad, this is over in the States. So he's got a corporate card, company card. Mm-hmm. Have a listen to what his 9-year-old son did.
5: Hey, everyone. I'm Dave. I'm Mike's dad. I got called into the office at work. They basically asking me to explain why there's $118,000 missing from the company card that was assigned to me. Whoa. Apparently, my son has been running some high budget campaigns on YouTube that I was pretty much unaware of.
1: Roblox and YouTube was actually what it was.
2: Well done.
1: $118,000. Now, that man yesterday formally lost his job.
2: Did
1: his son has lost him his job spending all that money. Bill shocks. If your kids have either run up a bill you didn't know about, or even you did, like when you get a bill and you go, there's no way that happened. Mm. And up next, I will share my biggest bill shock.
2: Well, I got one the other day and I didn't know. I don't know how I didn't know, because it goes to my company. So I've got a phone bill and my company pays for it. And I just assume it gets paid because the accountant pays it all. And then I was on my phone and I couldn't ring anyone. I'm like, what the hell's going on with my phone? Could not ring anyone, couldn't send any messages.
1: Oh, this is your phone bill.
2: Yeah, my phone bill. So I was like, never had an issue, always gets paid. So anyway, rang up my accountant and said, hey, have you paid my phone bill? Like, because it's like I can't ring. And she said, oh, no. So she rang Telstra. It was $7,580 or something. I've never paid it. It's never been paid. but they've just kept it. And they can't. My phone bill has never. But I'm like, how
1: your phone bill's never been paid. Like, how many years?
2: It hasn't been paid in the last like 12 months. But I went to Singapore and stuff, and I've used it over there and stuff.
1: Why?
2: I don't know. They just didn't pay it. But then we paid it and got my phone put back on. But seven, and I was like, what the hell?
1: Well, for 12, is it 12
2: that's
1: months?
2: That's a lot.
1: What's that divided by 12?
0: 800?
2: 800. That's 800 a month. That's rent.
1: Well, that's amateur, a bill that up next, I'll tell you about one of my phone bills.
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0: 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Hello, it is Fifi Fevenick, the happy hour.
1: Now, we're talking bill shocks. One, kids. If kids have access to your credit card, particularly when it's connected to one of your devices, that is so dangerous because their little brains don't get it and they just spend. Because the device, the apps and all the technologies is like a dopamine hit and the poor kids don't get it. So, Danger.
2: With days on her iPad, so when she wants to buy something, can she just use her fingerprint?
1: No, it has to be my fingerprint.
2: Oh, so Toby's is hers.
1: So that's the clever part.
2: Yeah, she's good.
1: Yes.
3: On Friday on the couch, you received a text from Uber. Do you remember that?
1: Yeah, she tried to. She was home on Friday and she was trying to order McDonald's Uber Eats on her iPad. And it said a device is trying to act, and it sent me a one-time code. No, Daisy, no. But it is it's a concern. Actually, I found it interesting. Our Prime Minister was over hanging out with, is his name Tim Cook, head of Apple. It's like he's one of the problems. He's actually one of the problems with this whole issue. But I did get a bill a few years ago. You may recall this, Fev. We were working together at the time. And work were responsible for my phone bills. And I got a call from my boss at the time who said, we've just got an issue with one of your phone bills. So I'd gone to Fiji and I was binging about five series of Game of Thrones.
4: Beautiful.
1: From the hotel room, but it was really unstable Wi-Fi at the resort, but I'd forgotten to turn off my mobile data. So even though I was on the hotel Wi-Fi, I'd not off to sleep watching Game of Thrones. So overnight, for just hours, it would flick off the Wi-Fi and then the mobile data would pick it up. And I didn't know you could get $500,000 phone bills, but apparently you can. Isn't that insane?
2: And that's how Fee became the face of Telstra.
1: No. Telstra they made the right call.
2: Did they?
1: Yeah, because as I said to them at the time, it's fake money. It's not real. That's just what you're charging.
4: That's everything.
1: Yeah, I know, but like you can't make that pretend bill go away. It's not real. Anyway.
2: I think that's what she wrote in the email. Make that pretend bill go away.
1: Yeah. Hi, Elaine.
5: I bought some weight loss tea and it was only $30. And then the next month they took $450 out of my account, but the weight loss tea did work because I couldn't feckin' afford food.
1: Oh! So hang on, Elaine, is that one of those sneaky things where you bought it for $30 but there would have been a T's and C's or...
4: Yeah.
1: Then your next bill is a subscription or something?
5: Yeah, I reckon. But anyway, they gave me my money back because I made it lodged with the bank.
1: Good.
2: Hey, Elaine, just quickly, that was a great story. What's the tea called?
4: Oh, come on.
1: No, don't plug it because they ripped her off.
2: I might want to get some of that.
1: I don't think you need to.
5: It actually didn't work, Feb. It only worked because I couldn't afford food.
1: Yes.
2: No, I got that gag.
1: thank you, Elaine.
2: But
1: that is
2: Elaine.
1: Sneaky. They're sneaky bills when they get you to sub. I've had that happen with another.
2: You're no good with bills.
4: Yeah,
2: you paid a bill that was way too much.
1: I'm part of a very wonderful charity, and I love it because it's a charity. But I bought tickets into a charity once,
2: charity,
1: and
2: box.
1: Now I'm just an ongoing. They just keep taking money out of my account.
4: No.
1: But you don't want to discontinue
2: that
1: because that means like you're leaving a charity.
2: Yeah, you can't.
1: So
2: do that.
1: They deserve it.
2: Yeah.
1: And I'm happy to give that money.
4: You sound thrilled.
1: Hi, Carly.
6: How are you?
2: Good, Carly.
1: Have you had a shock when a bill's come in?
6: I haven't, but when we were growing up, my dad did, and it was very similar to your story, Fef, where dad's work paid his phone bill, and my 15-year-old sister at the time, who didn't have a phone, so she's 34 now, so years and years and years ago, would go down every night and sneak the phone and bring it back up to her bedroom, and dad got pulled into the office one day. And they're like, so, sir, your bill this month that we pay is now $1,850. So you need to pay that. And my sister was in a world of hurt for a very long time. Mum and dad invested in a box to lock the phone away every night. And this is back in the day. That was all, like, done on, like, iTunes downloads
1: is
6: and
1: that
6: phone
1: what she
6: calls.
1: Was doing?
6: Was no in-app purchases back in those days. Yeah. But, yeah.
1: In-app purchases, it's a rort. It's a disgrace.
4: What do you think
2: I'm
4: you spent?
2: I'm addicted to
4: what
2: it.
4: Was Fee's game, Fev, that she was always playing?
2: Evermerge.
4: Yeah. What do you
2: there's
4: think Evermerge got
2: been
4: you for?
2: A lot.
1: No, I've stopped it. I've actually stopped it because I just feel like these are billionaires in Silicon Valley just taking our money.
2: You messaged him, remember?
1: Well, no, yeah, because I lost my score. So I DM'd a guy, Noah, and then we realised Noah, I think, was a kid that worked at, like, ran Noah his business out of his mum's garage in Orange County. Anyway, he gave me all my points back. But they're addictive, and I have walked away because of those addictive games. Crazy. They're bad for you. Hi, Tara.
7: It was even worse. It was like 20 years ago. There was a company for a hot minute called Orange, and they bought out this mobile phone, house phone hybrid. Hmm. So my mum was living on a property. I thought, this would be great. I can get if my mum has a fall or something, she'd be able to call. She'd be out in the paddock. It doesn't matter. Yeah. So the first month's bill came in, and it was $11,000.
1: What? How?
7: Because my mum just thought it was wonderful. She was out with the horses in the paddock. She was chatting away to people over in South Africa. She didn't care. It was great. She had a wonderful time. And I got this phone call. I just about nearly died.
2: Oh my God.
7: I had a big chat with them. They actually reduced it down to still $2,800, but still.
4: But that's still
7: it was a bit of a moment.
2: Did you know the CEO of that company is Nick Cody?
1: Orange.
4: Very good.
7: Oh, really?
4: Very good.
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0: Hey, good evening. How good is a Monday? Getting you home, Fifi Fev and Nick. Fee, you've got an interesting story about a friend next.
1: Yes. Let's talk names and long lines of names in families because Fevy's tried to steal one of my friends over the weekend.
2: I did. Jeez, you're tight. God, she loved you.
0: Turns out, doesn't just happen to the royal family. There's families right across Australia with a long lineage of one name. We're going to take your calls right after this.
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1: We're talking names, family names, generational names. In your family, is it all the boys have to be called George through the generations? I think it happens more with boys than girls.
2: Yeah, I would say so.
0: I can't think of a Stephanie Jr., Rebecca Jr.
1: Well, it was an old school patriarchal thing, really, probably from hundreds of years ago. Jesse, now are you from a long line of Jessies?
3: I'm from a long line of Jays. My father's name was Giovanni Giuseppe, which translates to John Joseph.
1: Love it.
3: And I'm the third born son. The first born son is John. The second born son is Joseph. And so they wanted another J and I got Jesse.
1: Perfect.
2: Yeah, that happened.
1: That's a great one.
3: There's a little bit of an amazing story in there. So the three sons have four sons. And their initials, Jordan, Oscar, Hunter, and Nathaniel, spell out John.
0: John.
1: Oh,
3: and that
1: I
3: was
1: like
3: completely
1: that.
3: Unintentional.
1: Mm. So that the Kardashians are all right. Wow. I like that. Actually, I like all the names in your family, including your
3: Thank
1: dad's.
3: You. John Joseph. Not bad.
2: Giovanni.
1: I love Giovanni.
3: Giovanni Giuseppe, yeah.
1: I have no Italian in me, but I was going for Italian. I like Italian names. Giovanni, if I had a boy, Gianni, Giovanni.
2: Should have gone with Brendan.
1: Remember D'Artagnan? I was going with that. That's a bit French.
2: D'Artagnan.
1: I love D'Artagnan.
0: So good.
2: Is that from the show? Or
1: it's from The Three Musketeers. Thank you, Jesse.
0: D'Artagnan box.
1: Mitchell. Hey, Mitch, strong name. That is worth passing on through generations.
4: Well, it isn't exactly me, but my grandfather, he's a Trevor. Yep. And he decided to name his son also Trevor.
1: Mm.
4: And he came along and his firstborn son is also Trevor. And
2: you nailed it.
1: Three Trevs.
4: And then put a bit of a funny thing in there as well. They all ended up in the Navy.
1: Trevor's in the
2: Navy.
1: See, Trevor's.
2: You'll be a Trevor.
1: Like there's names like we just said, Mitchell. There's something about that going through.
2: Mitch is strong.
1: Then there's Trevors and Keiths that get brought down, and I do.
2: Trevor was on the
0: Trevor
2: names.
0: The Eighth.
2: Trevor was on the cigarette packet.
1: I don't know what you're talking about.
2: Was his name?
0: It was Brian.
2: Brian told us so.
1: I love Brian's. Brian's coming through the generations.
2: His son's Brian.
1: A recent survey or study from a few years ago was that Gary's and Brian's were being phased out. That's a shame.
0: It is a shame.
1: Strong Aussie names. Brian, Gary.
2: Gary. I don't know about Gary. Brian. I like Brian.
1: Brian. But I like Gary.
2: Gary's
1: Gazza.
2: Gaz just sounds boring. Gary.
1: I like Gary.
0: Yeah, my sister's partner's a Gary. He'd be mid-30s. He'd be one of the youngest Garys, I reckon.
2: That's the one you don't like, yeah?
0: No, I love him. I love Gaz. I actually love Gary. Don't say that.
1: Don't. Joe.
5: Fifi Feather Neat. So I'm Joe, short for Joanne. Brother is Joe, short for Joseph. Dad is Joe, short for translated from Italian.
1: Yeah.
5: Grandparents, Joe and Joanne, translated. Great-grandparents, Joe and Josephine. And my middle name is also Josephine.
2: So, Joe, when you're sitting around at Christmas and someone goes, Joe. You all go, yo.
5: Absolutely. And when mail comes with the J or Joe and the last name, no one knows who it's for.
1: It's almost frightening and annoying. The other thing too about that's your family tree, Joe, is that Joseph's had to marry Josephine's. That's two sets of Joe and Joe's.
5: Like Joe, absolutely. It just happens that way,
1: Sort
2: of weird.
1: Is it a small Italian village?
5: Probably, yes.
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2: Yeah, you.
19: But when you're a dum-dum and you're on it, it's not fun.
2: You're campaigning to make sure it never goes to air.
19: I don't think it will.
18: We'll find out why after this right across Australia.

0: How good is this? Fifi, Fev and Nick, the happy hour right across our beautiful country.
1: Now, I went to, on Thursday, I wasn't in the studio Friday, and I went up for the chase on Channel 7 with Laz. I told him you said hello, and he was like, oh my God, I love Fifi, love Fifi. And the lady that did my makeup was the makeup artist for your wife's show, the dating show.
2: Oh,
1: Lisa.
2: I love Lisa.
1: Oh, my God. I was getting my makeup done for, obviously, it's very hard to polish a turd, but she was in there for a bit and she started trimming.
2: Lisa's the best.
1: Half an hour she was in there and all she did was speak about you.
2: I know. Lisa and her lovely husband, Keith.
1: Yeah. But she was lovely. So I spoke to her for a long time about you and then we were like best buddies because we had something in common. And Laz has got a scotch. He's got a beautiful scotch that he gave everyone a bottle of. And we weren't allowed to, you know, allowed to drink before the show, but she brought in some glasses for us and said, don't tell anyone. And Manu and myself, the famous chef, on MKR, I think he's on.
2: Yes.
1: We pretty much drank the whole bottle before the show.
2: Just before it was just a smooth quiz.
3: Yeah. Before doing a televised quiz.
1: Yeah. And I was poo. it had nothing to do with the scotch. But I was on the chase. No, it had nothing to do with it. No,
3: so it wasn't like playing pool or table tennis.
1: The scotch had nothing to do with it. And there was the beautiful Sonia Kruger, Eddie from Channel 7,
2: Ed Greener, Bartholomew.
1: And so they all went through to the final chase, and then the big dog was up. And I think I won like $6,000 or something, and then I went for the top. I was like,
2: you never go for the top. You never, even the smartest people, never go for the top.
1: Well, it's for charity, so I just assumed that they.
2: So what happens is you do your fast round, and he obviously got Feb got $6,000. So if he plays for $6,000, the chaser gets two steps ahead of him. If he the chaser says, "I'll offer you, I'll lowball you," which might have been $1,000.
1: Was exactly $1,000.
2: So you take $1,000, and guess what? You're going to get more steps. So a third step. But if you go for the top offer, which was 20?
1: No, it was 15. And then I tried to barter like I was in Bali for 25 because it was my number and they wouldn't budge.
3: Give me a good price, my friend. Yeah.
1: Literally.
2: 15, you're basically saying you're as smart as the chaser because he's only one step behind you.
1: Yeah, and I got
2: one. So it meant Fev could only get one wrong.
1: And I did. And he, the little nerd burger, God, I hate little nerds.
2: Issa.
1: And he's like, oh, I've been on your show. Shut up, mate. He got all of them. He got two wrong for everyone else with old stupid Manu. He got like four wrong, the chaser. Mine, no, none wrong. Just bang, bang, bang. Shut up, mate. I did embarrass myself with one question. It was a question about
2: can you give it to me? Because
1: Fev and I swapped dates,
2: so I was actually supposed to be on that edition. So I really want to see what all the questions were.
1: Well, the questions were
2: how I would have gone.
1: Yeah, but you would have probably gone what good, but they weren't around you because one of them was about the Carlton emblem, what the Carlton thing means.
2: Give me the question.
1: And I actually didn't even know, but I had a guess.
3: The Latin?
1: Yeah, I had a guess, and I was right. Thank God.
3: Wow.
1: So there was a question that had what audio book has now been released, Virginity into something. It was a book that was written into a autobiography, and the answers were who produced it? Mark Wahlberg.
2: What was the word virginity though?
1: You'll understand.
2: Oh, okay.
1: Kim Kardashian or Richard Branson?
2: It'll be Richard Branson.
1: Well, thanks, Einstein.
2: Because he's virgin.
1: I was like, oh, God. but I didn't read,
3: oh, no. He's been embarrassed twice.
1: And then
3: with the same question.
1: I just, Richard Branson, I just went out because I'm like, he's got an airline. Virgin. He's a billionaire. And then I was like, Mark Zuckerberg. Yep. He's like, maybe. And I'm like, well, I'm looking at the question. Kim Kardashian, she's not a virgin anymore. Yep. Yep. Oh, she made a tape. Oh, lucky an A. And then Larry's just looking at me. And it was for about a minute. And then I looked at the question again and I went,
2: too late.
1: Oh, it's Richard Branson. Oh, virgin. And he goes, that could be the longest in the history of penny drops to realize made a mistake. So that's going to be embarrassing. Mm. Hopefully they don't ever air it.
2: Of course they'll air it.
1: Oh, not if I keep saying how drunk I was.
2: No. Oh, wow.

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3: 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Did you ever heat it up?
2: No. That has to be like ice cold.
3: But wouldn't it? Have you tried heating it up, Joel?
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5: Let's go. Monday night, right around Australia, the hot hits is here. It is Nick. No Lauren for the week. It's kind of our radio holidays at the moment, but I have no life, so I decided I would come in and still work on the holidays. No worries, though, because we do have some very special guests coming in. Don't worry. Australia's new boy band sensation. These are the guys that got found on the Building the Band show on Netflix, where Liam Payne was their mentor. Midnight to Morning are going to be here on a rare visit back from the States, where they're killing it. They're doing huge shows in the States and in Europe, but they are back in Australia for just a little bit and have brand new music. Real good. Boys are going to be on the show tonight and a stack more. In the meantime, let's do the biggest countdown in the country.
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5: Seven hot hits that you've been loving over the weekend lined up and ready to go, plus that brand new Troye Sivan song. It is such a bop. It samples Madonna. You'll hear that in a couple of hits time as our hot drop. But let's start at number 7 tonight. Sunny Federa, Becky Hill. This is Say Something on the Hot Hits Hot 7 at 7. It's

0: 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It started right here.
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3: 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Hey, this is Temper City, and this is Self-Aware.

0: Number six in tonight's Hot 7 at 7 here at the Hot Hits with Nick and Lauren. That is Self-Aware from Tempest City coming up hot off the press in the next 10 minutes. Ed Sheeran has done his first show since the whole Macklemore controversy happened last week. Give you the details and play you what he said. In the next 10. In the meantime, let's hot drop.
1: Yeah, you know it's getting hot.
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0: All right, let's drop the hottest thing in the world right now. Troye Sivan is back with brand new music, an album coming in about a month's time. Now, we know he is no stranger to dance music at all, whether it's Rush, Got Me Started. Remember My for years back? All killers, man. Literally, his last album was literally about the feeling of being on a dance floor in a sweaty nightclub, that kind of thing. This one takes it to a completely new level, though, because he's got Madonna's music, this song. One of the biggest of hers in the early 2000s. And put it into this song as a sample. It sounds incredible. Basically, it all starts with him in spoken word. I love hearing an Australian accent in a song, don't you? This is Troye Sivan. Brand new music called Party is hot dropping tonight on the Hot Hits. Enjoy.
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0: Lefty and Boston. Tonight's number 5 in the Hot 7 at 7 here at the Hot Hits with Nick and Lauren. The weekend's big music and pop culture stories all wrapped up right now.
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2: 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Hot off the press. The Hot Hits with Nick and Lauren.
0: Ed Sheeran has burst into tears at the end of his first show since losing his support acts to the Macklemore saga that happened last week. Kind of his first controversy. He's always been our unproblematic fave. And then things took a turn last week. At the very beginning of the show, Ed read a statement off a teleprompter, just him before he picked up a guitar or anything, sharing his stance on the Israel and Gaza conflict, as well as his fears about venues pre-approving content for performances, because this was the issue last week, is that Robert Kraft, the billionaire owner of a bunch of the venues that Ed was going to play with Macklemore, didn't like what Macklemore had to say and demanded he be removed from the tour.
3: I've had to take and make difficult decisions, and I am making mistakes. And I'm so, so sorry. I don't want to disappoint fans, and I've never wanted to be an activist musician, but this has put me in the middle of an important and passionate argument about freedom of speech and the most complex political issue on the planet.
0: Yeah. At the end of the concert, he sat on stage with his hand covering his face. He looked up and blinked back tears as cheers from the crowd echoed throughout the stadium.
3: The world is a scary place right now. America is a scary place right now. This gives hope. This gives hope. Thank you so much, Philadelphia.
0: Thank you so much. Yeah. He kind of didn't really clarify his position on anything. It was very interesting to hear that he actually went through with the performance full stop. I think a lot of people thought it was just not going to happen. Don't think it's the end of that story, so watch this space. Some sad news we got today. Presley Gerber, who is the son of Cindy Crawford, has died at the age of 27. According to the Los Angeles County Medical Examiner, he died Sunday at a rehab facility. A rep for Cindy was reached out to and her husband and their daughter, Kaya Gerber, who confirmed to TMZ that Presley passed away on Sunday. The rep says the family is asking for privacy during this very difficult and painful time. He has had some issues with drugs and mental health. In January 2019, he was arrested for a DUI. Later that year, he was sentenced to 3 years of probation and had to complete a DUI program. So very sad news there. On a lighter note, The Weeknd has premiered a brand new song, Over the Weeknd. You at it? In Tokyo. It's a song literally called Tokyo, about being in Tokyo. This is fun. Features a Japanese artist named Yoko Taro as well. I like that he's in the dance music bag again. It also comes after he walked back those comments last week that the Weeknd name was over. He said on stage in Stockholm that while he tested getting rid of his name and retiring the Weeknd and just going by Abel, he ultimately decided against it. I mean, go off, King. We're all allowed to change our minds about things, right? That's what's hot off the press. Keep it on. It is the Hot Hits live around Australia for a Monday night.
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0: Ugel, number two, we're moving to the sun.
1: Turn it up.
2: Let's get it. The hot hits, hot seven, at seven.
0: Yeah, biggest seven hits in the country. We have reached the pinnacle, and it comes to you from the artist who became famous because of this voice, man. It's like big and gorgeous, but also a little bit raspy. When we were speaking to Sienna Spiro a little while ago, she was explaining why it is.
3: How does your speaking voice
4: it's
3: do nodes. The singing?
4: It's nodes. Oh, it's actually no. terrible. So it like makes my voice really raspy even when I sing as well.
0: I'm so fascinated by this. So are you able to manage it in a way that allows you to keep that effect on your voice? I know Miley's talked about this in the past as well. Yeah. Are you able to manage it and yeah. it's okay for now, or is it going to cause you drama down the line?
4: It causes me, I do my best. I do my best to like keep it alive, but like sometimes it will just go. Basically, it's like your vocal chords are like this. Mm. And there's like two bump, like when you speak, they go like that. They like bang together. And then if you have nodes, you have two bumps either side so that there's like a gap and air can go through. And that's why it's so raspy. And if you're not careful, if you like keep banging them together, then they get bigger and then they can like hemorrhage and stuff. So,
3: oh my God.
4: Just doing my best here.
0: It most certainly is. And we appreciate the nodes nonetheless. Great expectation from Sienna Spiro. Tonight's number one in the hot hits, hot seven at seven.

0: Sienna Spyro, Great Expectation on the Hot Hits to Nick and Lauren. Here's a moment you might have missed before we come back live in a couple of weeks.
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3: 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Yes, give us a call on 131060 if you've ever had an online shopping disaster.

0: be, I don't even know. There's so many things that can go wrong with online shopping that I'm open to it all. Now, the only thing I'm using on my lips at the moment is the cocoa butter Vaseline, right?
1: I know. You told me you hadn't told me this story, but I got a visual representation of this story earlier.
0: And usually on my person, I have a tub about the size of like a 20 cent piece.
1: Yeah, it's tiny.
0: Yeah?
1: It's the normal tub.
0: Yeah, and then at home I'll have a tub that's sort of the size, the standard Vaseline tub, and I can refill it. And I get them from Amazon, right? And I just order them. Anyway, so I bought what I thought was three standard Vaseline tubs just so I could stock up, right? Well, what came in my mail the other day was, and I am not exaggerating, three tubs of Vaseline the size of my head.
1: They are enormous.
0: That I will never get through in this lifetime.
1: What flavor is it?
0: It's the cocoa butter.
1: Okay, yeah.
0: Vaseline. So it's the right one. But I'm not, like, this is... I've never seen a tub of Vaseline so big in my life.
1: It looks like you're holding a novelty check-sized Vaseline.
0: I don't know what its purpose would be. Maybe medicine? I don't know. I don't know what it's for. But I bought three of them. So I now have a lifetime. Even if I put this on every hour for the rest of my life, I'll never run out.
1: Why don't we send whoever the best call is on 131060 one of the tubs of Vaseline?
0: I would love to.
1: Yeah. It's great.
0: This is the sound of it closing.
1: It's ridiculous.
0: It's insanity.
1: The amount of money and time that you have spent on online shopping for things that you don't actually need.
0: No, I do need this. I don't need this much.
1: You don't need this much. Last time we got your calls on 131060 about this very topic.
0: Asha.
2: My partner ordered a two-seater couch for our lounge room. Didn't look at the measurements. And when it arrived, it was a two-seater couch for a toddler. We had already sold our other couch. Like, the lounge room was clear. And then this tiny ass thing arrived.
0: Oh, no.
1: Gabby.
3: So this is my partner. Mm-hmm. He was spending a bit too long watching videos online and he saw this really cool remote-controlled excavator made of metal that supposedly was so strong you could ride it around the yard. Dropped $450 on it. And what arrived was like akin to one of those toys that you get from the $2 shop. It was plastic. It was maybe about 15 centimeters. Oh. Made the really, really lame noises when it tried turning around.
1: Yeah.
3: It was so disappointing.
1: Nadia.
4: So I was going to buy my sister's new house a cherry blossom tree.
0: Yep.
4: Very excited. They sent me a poster.
1: What?
0: An act they sent you.
1: Poster of
0: cherry. They sent you a poster of one.
4: Yep. And it's sitting in her lounge room. It always reminds me of my failure.
0: Oh my God, I love that.
1: I forgot about Nadia. What a legend.
0: That's so good.
1: 131060.
0: Yeah.
1: Online purchase dilemmas. What went wrong with the online shop? We'll take your calls next.
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0: We're taking your calls right now, 13 10 60. Online purchase, disasters, dilemmas. What went wrong with the online shop?
3: Yeah, because I like to put Vaseline with cocoa butter on my lips. Mm-hmm. It's all I use, really.
0: Yeah.
3: I've got very sensitive lips.
0: Which lips? Oh, I shouldn't have said that. It was on the tip of my tongue. I was like, don't say it. Intrusive thought.
3: Well, I can use for all of them now because I have enough Vaseline to get me through my life because I accidentally bought, instead of 3 tubs of regular size Vaseline, I bought 3 tubs of the biggest Vaseline you've ever seen in your life.
0: Size of
3: my
0: head.
3: And I didn't even... Honestly, it is the size of my head, pretty much.
0: Yeah, between your eyes and the bottom of your mouth, it's the size of that. Yes.
3: It's gigantic. It will literally take me 45 years to get through all 3 of them. So the best caller tonight gets 1 of them.
0: It could be Rob. Hi, Rob.
4: How are you guys?
3: G'day, Rob. What happened?
4: Well, I drive trucks, mate. So I was due for a new overnight bag.
3: Yep.
4: So I looked online. I thought, yep, I like that one. It's got a nice little Kenworth logo on it.
3: Nice.
4: I got it and it wouldn't even fit one boot.
3: Oh, Rob. That's like a little... Like a little side bag or something.
4: And purse.
3: Oh dear. Purse.
4: And the worst thing is, it cost me about $90 odd.
0: Not $90. Can you get a refund?
4: I did eventually after about 3 to 4 months of threatening to take him to court. Yeah.
0: You got to just bring up the court threat and you're immediately there. Thank you, Rob. Irene is calling on 131060. Your online shopping dilemma.
5: Hey guys, so I came across a website that had this massive sale. I thought I was grabbing a bargain to buy a lounge room rug. So it was like, flashing sale signs, like saying 70% off, blah, blah, blah. And it was only going to cost me $80. So I bought this lounge room rug for $80 and it came to my house and it was the size of a bathroom mat. I paid $80 for it. I mean, I could have checked the dimensions, right? But I'm not good at that kind of stuff, you know?
3: I'm exactly the same, Irene. Like, just...
5: Oh, my...
0: Guys, if it looks too good to be true, it probably is. This is what you've got to have in mind, you know?
3: But $80 seems ridiculous for a bathroom-sized mat.
5: I should have done what our old mate Rob done and took him to court.
0: Lily's with us on 131060. What happened with the online shop?
6: Okay, so I've gone to the massive sale thing that Irene's gone and done, but it's an activewear brand. And they sell these sets where you can get like a headband and a t-shirt and the gym shorts and the tote bag, all matching color, like all together, right?
3: Nice. Yeah.
6: Now I've ordered a medium and I'm like, this is going to fit me just fine. Headband, fine. Tote bag, fine. Top, fine. The shorts are small enough to fit a 6-year-old child. I could not get them over my knees. They were so tiny.
0: Why did they make things all so separately and like it should be
6: I know.
0: One
6: and
0: size.
6: It was just... It just did not, like, it didn't make sense. Like, if the person who fit the medium top would fit the medium shorts, there would be something seriously wrong with the dimensions of their body.
0: Lily, that was a really well-told story, can I just say?
6: It was just, and I couldn't even get a refund. They never applied to me.
0: Take it to court.
3: Like, get Rob onto it.
0: We're going to need Rob to do some litigation for everyone. Yes. Finally, Tim, your online shopping dilemma, my friend.
7: Hey guys, how's it going?
0: Fantastic.
7: Hey, unlike everyone else's, mine was full size, but I ordered some decorative swords to put on the wall at home. And they're about waist height. It cost me $150.
3: Yeah.
7: They arrived. I was all excited. Got my son said, you know, they finally arrived. We unwrapped the parcel and it was a poster of swords.
0: Exactly what happened with that other
7: woman. Full size though.
3: And how much? $150?
7: Yeah, $150.
3: Oh, Tim. Yep. Tim.
0: They're taking you for a ride.
7: That was on canvas as a wrap.
3: Oh, God.
0: What is it with people ordering posters of things? Someone who we talked to last time we did this had
3: cherry blossom.
0: Yeah, a poster of some cherry blossoms arrive instead of a cherry blossom tree.
3: It's a trap.
7: As long as it's full size, though.
0: Oh, it's so true.
3: Yeah.
0: Did you ever end up getting the swords?
7: Nah, mate, just the pictures.
3: Do they at least look real enough that if you glanced, you might think that they're real?
7: Nah, they're pretty pixelated. They're not very good pictures.
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0: Aussie boy band Midnight to Morning are going to be here in two hot hits time. It is the Hot Hits with Nick and Lauren. Very excited to get on brand new music for this guy. Yes, Boone, Sydney DJ. All I really want was his massive summer hit around this time last year, but he is back with brand new music and it sounds kind of the same, but like so much different at the same time. We talk about evolution a lot when we have artists like you in, but this really feels like you're finally come into yourself properly. Does it feel like that for you?
1: It does. Yeah. Thanks for saying that. I do feel like I leveled up a bit. I think a lot of it was just me getting on the mic and because I'm singing on this.
0: I know.
1: So I was like, what's coming out of me? Like, what are these words? You know, and it feels quite fulfilling. I never have felt this extent of fulfillment putting out a song where I'm like, oh, this is just my song. Like, it's all about me. And, you know, like, I think that's the true artistic expression.
0: All our full chats, including with Yes Boone, go up uncut on the Hot Hits podcast. You can get it wherever you get your podcasts. In the meantime, let's play that track. Big evolution for the boy. Yes Boone. Nosebleeds. Hot Hits.

0: with Nick and Lauren. Midnight till morning, man, this band is having a massive moment. Of course, they've got their fame on the Netflix show Building the Band, mentored by Liam Payne, massive exposure around the world. Came through with a smash of a hot song. This is Bye. They followed it up with a bunch of great ones. Math, and now the brand new song that just dropped. It is a perfect boy band song. It's called Anything. And the boys are here to talk all about it. Please welcome Midnight to Morning.
1: Hey, we're Midnight to Morning on the Hot Hits with Nick and Lauren. I don't want to say bye
0: to you. Welcoming back once again, old friends now. You guys consider yourselves old friends of us?
2: Oh, yeah, we do. Yeah. Yeah.
3: Of course.
0: I like to hear it. Midnight to Morning are here. Let's go.
2: What's up?
0: Brand new single time. This one's an absolute belter. Talk to us about it.
4: Yeah, the new song's called Anything. Very excited for this one to come out. I feel like it's like a throwback to the 2010s a little bit with the production. And it's also like just a really good bridge between our new sound that we're going for and our old sound that people are familiar with. So we're excited for this one.
0: New sound, you say. Talk to me about what's inspiring you at this point.
2: Man, I think, you know, we've had such a massive journey this past year, like from traveling and touring and stuff. And I think we've been introduced to so many writers and producers that we want to work with, and we've been lucky enough to work with, and they've kind of evolved our sound and they've helped us with that. So I think, yeah, a lot of our life experiences this past year have helped us shape new music, which we're so proud of, and I think it's way more mature and so much, like, it's just elevated, and we're so stoked for the fans to hear it, and they're going to be so surprised because it's big.
5: Yeah, we definitely, I would say all of us have grown as vocalists and just as people in this time, which is definitely, I feel like you can see that in the music.
0: Hell yeah. Connor, your hair is looking like straighter than ever.
2: Yeah, it's
0: Did you get the keratin treatment done?
2: I got a little cut from Harrison in Newtown and going for that. Nah, I was like, it's cool. I was like, just want to change, you know. I think we're working on a new project and I believe in the whole Eras thing. You know, you want to change your look sometimes.
0: Yeah.
2: Got a little haircut and here I am.
6: 100%. I was just thinking of the word Eras because, Mason, is your hair darker as well? Like, maybe it's just the lighting.
4: I mean, not intentionally, but maybe.
6: You're just in shadows.
4: I just need to get outside more.
7: Did you guys see Mason's haircut?
4: No. Yeah. Oh, my goodness.
7: Okay, you can tell that one.
4: So we're in Nashville and my hair is like getting really long and we're about to fly to England to play Hyde Park, which is like a big festival,
0: yeah,
4: you know.
0: It's like 70, 80,000.
4: Exactly.
0: Right?
4: So I wanted to look sharp. And I was like, right, better get a haircut. And Zach was like, I found this place, really good reviews.
7: No.
4: Yeah.
7: I said, I found this place. I just get my hair like shaved on the sides.
4: Anyway.
7: No big deal. And he's like, well, don't screw me here. I was like, dude, up to you. Like, if it happens, it happens.
4: Mm-hmm.
7: He took the gamble.
4: Anyway, I'll show you the photo later, but it was horrific. Like, it was like just full on bowl cut. Like, I said, man, can you do this? And show him a photo of what I was after. He went, yeah, of course. Sit down. And then brushed all my hair straight, like all down. And I was like, oh, that's interesting. Not seen this technique before. And then just immediately went, boom, super short. And I was like, oh, jeez. And then the classic at the end, he goes, oh, you know, do you like it? And I was like, yeah, man, looks awesome.
6: Oh, yeah.
7: Best part was,
4: yeah.
7: I was on a live stream with Connor in the car. All our fans are in there. And then Mason comes walking out the door. Me and Connor just died laughing. And then he just gets in the back.
4: It's all.
2: You look at the door reflection trying to fix it, and we're like, there's no fixing.
4: Yeah. So I've pretty much been growing it back ever since.
0: Oh, my God.
6: Yeah. It's so funny how we as human beings just crumble when something like that happens. Like, why can't we just go, I absolutely hate it? Like, why do we just go, love.
4: I don't know. I don't know.
0: People pleases.
4: Yeah.
7: What did you pay, like $60 for?
4: Yeah, it wasn't cheap either. Oh,
0: Mason, who would you trust the most with cutting your hair for you?
4: In this band,
0: yes.
4: You mean? Probably Shane.
0: Yeah.
4: I feel like Shane could pull it off. I don't know why.
0: No.
4: But that's the feeling that I get.
6: I get that vibe. Yeah.
0: It's friendly, approachable barber vibes.
6: Yeah.
0: I feel.
4: Yeah.
0: How do you feel about that?
5: Yeah. I used to cut my own hair. I used to fade my own hair because I had like a little like mullet action. So I used to fade my own hair. I think I'd be able to do it.
4: Yeah.
5: Definitely better than what he got.
4: Yeah. Not hard. I'm pretty sure I could have cut my own hair better than what that guy did.
0: If this all crumbles, we all need side hustles, guys. We all need side hustles. You guys stay there. We're coming back with more Midnight Till Morning in just a tick. In the meantime, their brand new song is Anything on the Hot Hits with Nick and Lauren. You play me.

0: Olivia Rodrigo. On the Hot Hits with Nick and Lauren, we're still hanging out with Australia's favourite new boy band, Midnight Till Morning, in the building.
1: Hey, we're Midnight Till Morning on the Hot Hits with Nick and Lauren. I don't want to say bye
0: to you. You're about to get back on the biggest tour you've ever done of Europe and the US as well. Is it daunting or is it exciting to go back and do bigger rooms than ever?
2: I think a bit of both.
3: Yeah, it's exciting. Yeah, you know, we have such an incredible fan base over there and we know that they're going to show up and, you know, this new music that we're testing out, it's so exciting. We know, like, before the last tour, yeah, when we started in America, we were playing unreleased tracks and they learned the words in the next show. And I think when we play these unreleased tracks on Sunday, we're going to go to Europe and they're already going to know them, which, yeah, I think is so exciting and it's so comforting for us to know.
0: Totally.
3: So we're keen.
0: That's the beautiful thing about doing music in 2026, isn't it? That you can literally test something out in one tiny room and that gets transmitted to millions of people around the world.
4: It's also a bad thing, though, because if you mess up, it's not just in front of a small room where you're practicing. Millions. It's everyone sees it, so.
0: How tight are rehearsals feeling?
5: We're feeling good?
0: Oh, I've asked you about this in the past, how heavy the last year has been in terms of the schedule and how much you've had to do. Are you just kind of used to it now? Are you just kind of used to the grind and it's not a big deal anymore?
4: Pretty much.
6: Yeah. I mean, like, we all used to get very homesick. We definitely still do at times, but it's kind of like, I feel like we all kind of said this is life now.
0: Yeah.
6: It's really not much. Like, 100%. We just got to enjoy it for what it is, enjoy the ride, and eventually we'll hopefully all be multi-millionaires. You can buy our families houses and, like,
3: I think the biggest struggle I think we've all come to realize is actually going home. You know, we go on tour for so long and we do work for so long, you go home and it's a really weird feeling that I don't think we were prepared for. It's just tour blues and you just go home and you just don't know what to do. Like, there's, like, this feeling of almost, like, uselessness. And it's really weird. And I think, like, a lot of artists don't realize that until they're in the position. Like, I didn't realize that. And you get home and you're laying in bed after being on top of the world, playing in front of thousands of people, and you're like, what is my purpose now?
4: Yeah, what
3: so
4: do
3: I think
4: I do?
3: That's one thing I find daunting is the end of a trip, being like, man, I'm going home and I don't know how I'm going to feel.
7: Yeah.
3: It's weird.
7: And I imagine not because you guys have spent so much time together over the last sort of year and a half, 2 years, even longer really since the show. But when you are apart, are you kind of like, ah, or is it, oh, I miss my family? Like, you guys, you miss each other.
4: I think for like the first day, it's like, ah. And then from there, I'm like, oh, I actually really miss those guys.
7: Yeah.
4: But it's nice to have maybe 24 hours of
6: I'd say I give it a week.
4: Oh, good to know.
3: I'm a week too.
6: I'll say a week and then I'm like, all right, I feel like I'm like, need to get back with the boys,
3: miss
6: get some
3: them,
6: stuff
3: yeah.
6: going.
3: Yeah.
6: Like, yeah, you just get lonely, really.
2: I would say, yeah, probably a week.
4: Yeah.
2: Yeah.
4: All right. Well, that's where we stand.
2: I feel like when we're together and we're going, it's normally because good things are happening and we're busy.
0: Yeah.
2: And when I'm home for longer than a week or two, I'm just like, oh, shoot, like,
0: totally.
2: What's next?
0: Well, yeah. I mean, that feeling that you just mentioned, Connor, I completely understand that. And obviously on a much lesser scale, but when I have holidays for a couple of weeks in the middle of the year, the feeling for the first, like, 3 or 4, it's actually not good. Like, it's actually kind of awful. And then you slowly kind of regulate yourself a little bit more. You kind of get more used to slowing down. But it's actually, it's kind of scary.
3: Well, that's the thing about it is also you get to the point where you're like, oh, okay, I'm fine now. And then you just go straight back to tour.
0: Yeah.
3: Because, like, it's this never-ending cycle of, you know, trying to figure out who you are off a tour and off of music, and then you get used to that and then you're just thrown back into the whole music thing. I was talking to our creative director, Joel, about it, and he's like, you know, when you're off, use that time, that's your work time, to rest up and to get your body back into this position of being in a normal life and not being on tour. Mm-hmm. And that, like, I just ran with that. Like, I'm like, okay, this is the work now. Like, I get to tour and it's incredible, but the work is actually when I get home and I got to regulate and figure out who I am without, you know, being on tour and playing music all the time.
0: Yeah. Very excited for what is to come for the rest of the year, guys. The song's a slapper. We can't wait to see what comes from, all the new fans that are going to get to see you for the first time over the next few months. And I am positive I'll see you out in the wild very, very soon.
2: Hell yeah.
7: Sweet.
2: Yeah.
7: Gotta catch up.
6: Always do.
0: You always do. I feel like I see you more than most people.
6: I'm everywhere.
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0: Hits with Nick and Lauren, and some sad news if you had tickets to see Charlie Puth when he was going to be here next April. He has cancelled the tour. Details went out to fans just a couple of days ago that he will no longer be doing the Australian and New Zealand dates of the tour. He was meant to be here for the first time since 2023. He was going to Melbourne, Sydney, Brisbane, Adelaide and Perth. He was doing the full run, but no more. Charlie has cancelled. Keep it on the hot here. It's going to play you an amazing new song in just a tick from a Sydney boy band that people think are like a mixture between NXS and Hanson. Oh, yeah.
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0: Swift. I knew you. Hot hits with Nick and Lauren. No Loz tonight. We're going to be back live in a couple of weeks. In the meantime, brand new music.
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0: All right, if you follow me on Instagram at nickkelly.mp3, you will know that I am a big fan of this band. I reckon I've seen this band more than any other band in the last 5 years. Every show they do, I just somehow happen to be at. They are on tour at the moment. I'll give you the dates in just a tick, but I'm talking about Pash. So Pash are a band from Adelaide. Four boys who are giving the best kind of like boy band, rock band energy. Kind of the crossover. People say they're kind of a mix between Hanson and INXS. So this is probably on the more Hanson side. This is on the more INXS side. This is called Solid Ground. This is East End Girl. They're so good. This new song of theirs is very INXS vibe. It's a deeper soundfall than they've done in the past. They are on tour at the moment. The tour is literally called This Is The Biggest Headline Tour We Have Ever Done. It started in Brizzy on Saturday. It's going to be in Sydney this Thursday. Then in Melbourne on October 3rd, Geelong on October 3rd. Frio October 8th in Adelaide hometown, October 15th. This is Pash and brand new music for them. It's going to be absolutely addictive to you. Go and give them a follow. Pash the band on Instagram. They're gorgeous boys.

0: My Body Isn't Ready, the hot hits with Nick and Lauren. Stick around. If you were a big fan of Faker back in the day, this incredible song, this Heart Attack, they had a stack more as well. Nathan from Faker has just released his first new music in 15 years, and he's going to join us live on Zoom from his new home in Miami in just a tick.
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the hot hits with Nick and Lauren right around Australia. I reckon you've heard this song if you've opened up TikTok in the last few weeks. It is everywhere. Jamie Miller's the guy's name. He's just teamed up with the off-campus star Antonio Cipriano for a new version of this baby doll. It's very fun. Big dance trend going on for it that people like Jennifer Love Hewitt, Trisha Paytas, Jesse McCartney and a stack of others have been doing. It is everywhere. It's going to be the next big hit. Let's do it. Baby Doll from Jamie Miller and Antonio Cipriano on the Hot Hits with Nick and Lauren.

0: Stella Lefty on the Hot Hits right across Australia. It is Nick and Lauren. It's just Nick here tonight. Loz back live with me in a couple of weeks. In the meantime, remember this song? This heart attack. Yeah, this is the amazing Sydney band Faker. Gotta get away. 17 years ago, this Heart Attack came out. The song Are You Magnetic, huge as well. Well, Nate from Faker just kind of does it on his own now, and he is back with his first new music since that incredible time, including this really good song. I need to say it's called Trust Fall. I'm gonna trust fall. The album is called Enjoy Your Problems, and joining us from Miami right now, Nate from Faker.
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3: How are you?
4: I'm good. Yeah, I'm very good, thank you.
3: I'm so happy we're here at a new record, and it just seems like you had the greatest time and the freest time collaborating with people that you love and, you know, queering the space up a lot as well. And you've come out with an absolute belter of a record. Are you proud of this?
4: Thank you. I'm really stoked. Since it's been released, I can listen to it differently. Like, I can actually listen to it for what it is, and I've really just been enjoying that. I've spent a little bit of time with it again over the last couple of days. Like, I had a minute where I just didn't and couldn't listen to it, but now it's there. I'm like, oh, okay. Yeah, it makes sense. I like it. So I'm excited about that.
3: That's a really nice feeling.
0: Do you feel the freest you've ever felt making music at the moment? Because I feel like you've always had a sense of freedom and journey and, like, looking for something that tickles something that's never tickled you before. But do you feel the freest you ever have right now?
4: Yeah, I think I kind of like myself. Like, I enjoy the learning part of what I do, kind of writing and exploring and figuring it out. But keeping making stuff at the heart of it wherever I can feels really exciting, and I love that.
0: How has the journey been with understanding how your brain works a bit more and liking yourself a little bit more? I know that's been a huge part of the last sort of 5 years for you, has been learning about that little noggin of yours. Has it made you happier in the creative side of the world?
4: Yeah, I don't feel like I'm chasing myself all the time. I've learned something about my experience of both ADHD and autism and how they interact, and which is a shorthand from a creative person, and I need to keep that at the center, I think. You know, I used to have a concept of what normal was and something to aspire to for, like, productivity and the doing of things and making things and trying to do that. I've got fired from a lot of good jobs, and, like, I felt like I was trying to be something that I just don't know how to be. I don't wish I did know how to be it, but I wish I'd learned earlier that I just have to be myself.
3: It's funny though, like, I feel like I'm having not to, like, make you feel like you're one of many, because you are one of one and you're an extremely unique individual, but I'm having a lot more honest conversations lately about people learning how their brains work, and especially creatives who I talk to learning that their brains, the reason they are good at creativity is because their brains don't function normally, and they look at the world differently, and they look at, you know, the creative output that they make differently. They don't look at things in three verses, a bridge and a chorus. They look at things more strangely. And I think listening to this record, and obviously listening to all of your records, but I like that it's still as weird and as unexpected on this one as it has been for 20 years.
4: Thank you. I think the best that you can do is to become more like yourself. And I'm trying to do that with my music and with what I make, because when you can do that, it's a great adventure.
3: Yeah, life continues to be a great adventure. Hey, thank you so much for catching up today and telling me about all of this. And I love checking in with you every now and then.
4: That's beautiful.
0: Let's take it back to the start. This Heart Attack from Faker on Hot Hits.

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0: Usual, Mile Angel, the hot hits. With Nick and Lauren. I spy with my little light. And Nick and Lauren
1: signal where we all dumped on AI. Yeah, we love I Spy AI. Because half the time it's just, you know, talking shit about AI.
0: Yeah, it's all often like the bad bits of AI and the funny bits of AI from
1: like
0: it freaking out.
1: Stupid robots that try and walk. Did you see the robots, those funny, gangly, weird robots having a race?
0: No.
1: Around a track?
0: They don't know how to run. They haven't taught them how to run properly yet. Like,
1: and can we not?
0: No.
1: I don't want to take.
0: It looks like with every step they're about to fall over.
1: Literally. Anyway, there must be some museum. I think it was like a museum somewhere. And they have like an AI Vincent van Gogh thing that you can press the button and talk to him and he responds.
0: He was the painter, right?
1: Yes, he's the one who chopped off his own ear.
0: Chopped his ear off, that's right. Yes. Due to it being quite melancholy, I believe.
1: He was quite melancholy. I think that was probably his official diagnosis. If he were a woman, he would have been committed and burnt at the stake.
0: And diagnosed with hysteria.
1: Hysteria. Anyway, some guys had a bit of fun with the Vincent van Gogh button pushing thing.
0: Yeah, your man just goes up to it, and here's the interaction they have.
2: Hey, van Gogh, what's up, big dog? I just wanted to know, like, how many years you were alive, you know what I'm saying?
3: Hello. Hello.
2: Hey, what's up? No? All right. Nothing?
3: Hello.
2: Oh, I'm sorry, man. I didn't mean to interrupt you. You can go ahead.
3: Hello. Hello. I'm Vincent van Gogh. How may I assist you?
2: No, I got that. No, I figured that one out. That's all right. I appreciate you introducing yourself. How many years were you alive? I'll let you continue.
3: Hello.
1: Hello.
0: So good.
1: Got some teething issues to work out. It reminds me, I don't know why it reminds me. Remember when ages ago you were showing me how with like ChatGPT, one of them, you ask them to scream like they're being chased by a monster or something and they can't do it?
0: It can't. And then when you ask it to like count to 100, it can't do that either. And it goes, okay, I'll keep going.
1: I don't think we need to really do that. Yes, I want you to count to 100. No. I'm not sure that that's the way that I'm supposed to be. I think I'm better off at offering you... Oh, shit.
0: Helpful. Help. The quickest non-committal to... Some of your best. Give it up in 2 seconds flat. Monday, baby.
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2: 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Hot. Off the press. The hot hits with Nick and Lauren.
0: Ed Sheeran has burst into tears at the end of his first show since losing his support acts to the Macklemore saga that happened last week. Kind of his first controversy. He's always been our unproblematic fave. And then things took a turn last week. At the very beginning of the show, Ed read a statement off a teleprompter, just him before he picked up a guitar or anything, sharing his stance on the Israel and Gaza conflict, as well as his fears about venues pre-approving content for performances, because this was the issue last week, is that Robert Kraft, the billionaire owner of a bunch of the venues that Ed was going to play with Macklemore, didn't like what Macklemore had to say and demanded he be removed from the tour.
3: I've had to take and make difficult decisions, and I am making mistakes. And I'm so, so sorry. I don't want to disappoint fans, and I've never wanted to be an activist musician, but this has put me in the middle of an important and passionate argument about freedom of speech and the most complex political issue on the planet.
0: Yeah. At the end of the concert, he sat on stage with his hand covering his face. He looked up and blinked back tears as cheers from the crowd echo throughout the stadium.
4: The world is a scary place right now. America is a scary place right now. This gives hope. This gives hope. Thank you so much, Philadelphia.
0: Thank you so much. Yeah. He kind of didn't really clarify his position on anything. It was very interesting to hear that he actually went through with the performance full stop. I think a lot of people thought it was just not going to happen. Don't think it's the end of that story, so watch this space. Some sad news we got today. Presley Gerber, who is the son of Cindy Crawford, has died at the age of 27. According to the Los Angeles County Medical Examiner, he died Sunday at a rehab facility. A rep for Cindy was reached out to, and her husband and their daughter, Kaya Gerber, who confirmed to TMZ that Presley passed away on Sunday. The rep says the family is asking for privacy during this very difficult and painful time. He has had some issues with drugs and mental health. In January 2019, he was arrested for a DUI. Later that year, he was sentenced to 3 years of probation and had to complete a DUI program. So very sad news there. On a lighter note, The Weeknd has premiered a brand new song, Over the Weeknd. You at it? In Tokyo. It's a song literally called Tokyo, about being in Tokyo. This is fun. Features a Japanese artist named Yoko Taro as well. I like that he's in the dance music bag again. It also comes after he walked back those comments last week that The Weeknd name was over. He said on stage in Stockholm that while he tested getting rid of his name and retiring The Weeknd and just going by Abel, he ultimately decided against it. I mean, go off, King. We're all allowed to change our minds about things, right? That's what's hot off the press. Keep it on. It is the Hot Hits live around Australia for a Monday night.

Becky Hill and Sunny Padera, the Hot Hits with Nick and Lauren. We are back live in a couple of weeks. We are back on tomorrow night, though. I know it's very confusing. Don't worry about it. Boyz II Men are going to be here on the show tomorrow night. Also, Amy Shark. In the meantime, let's leave you with one of the biggest new hits in the world. This is so good. Her name is Ash. She's the artist that was opening up for Billie Eilish when she was here last. She's really good friends with the whole family. She's in a band with Phineas, Billie's brother. And this song is just so much fun. It was written about what she should have done at her first wedding. She's now remarried, but these are the kind of words that she wishes she said at her first wedding. If you can relate, I totally get you. Ash is her name. Stop the Wedding on the Hot Hits with Nick and Lauren. We'll see you tomorrow night.

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13: Your four-day forecast for Gippsland and the Valley has a strong wind warning for the East Gippsland coast tonight and a frost warning too all the way across Gippsland, partly cloudy for the rest of your night. Near zero chance of rain though, winds to 35 kilometres an hour becoming light and overnight temperatures falling to between negative 1 and 5. Tomorrow, mostly sunny with some morning frost, winds to 25 k's becoming light, a top of 17. Wednesday, sunny and a top of 22. And Thursday, mostly sunny and 26 degrees. Right now, it's 6 degrees.
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1: Your 4-day forecast for Gippsland and the Valley has a strong wind warning for the East Gippsland coast tonight and a frost warning too all the way across Gippsland, partly cloudy for the rest of your night. Near zero chance of rain though, winds to 35 kilometres an hour becoming light and overnight temperatures falling to between negative 1 and 5. Tomorrow, mostly sunny with some morning frost, winds to 25 k's becoming light, a top of 17. Wednesday, sunny and a top of 22. And Thursday, mostly sunny and 26 degrees. Currently, it's 5 degrees.
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12: Your 4-day forecast for Gippsland and the Valley has a strong wind warning for the East Gippsland coast tonight and a frost warning too all the way across Gippsland, partly cloudy for the rest of your night. Near zero chance of rain though, winds to 35 kilometres an hour becoming light and overnight temperatures falling to between negative 1 and 5. Tomorrow, mostly sunny with some morning frost, winds to 25 k's becoming light, a top of 17. Wednesday, sunny and a top of 22. And Thursday, mostly sunny and 26 degrees. Currently, it's 5 degrees.
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16: Hi, I'm Alex. That is Matt O'Kine. And I saw, Matt, people were struggling to find your book over the weekends.
17: Well, yeah. I mean, I released a book in 2019 and I did a post recently talking about, you know, grief and dealing with it as a young person. I sort of suggested if anyone wants to read my book, it's, you know, follows storylines about that, a 12-year-old boy trying to deal with the death of his mum. And several people took me up on that offer and I wasn't prepared, and nor were many bookstores, in fact.
16: Where can you get Big Black and Chicken and Chips?
17: I'm trying to find it myself, Alex Dyson. To be honest, I got an email from my publisher about, I don't know, a year ago, being like, hey, we're discontinuing printing of the book. Yep. It's basically designated to the bargain bins now. Yep. And that's just, you know, that's the life.
16: It's the circle of life.
17: Yeah, that is how most books live and die. That is, and that's what happened. And I was like, yeah, sure. It's been out for 7 years. Most people who want to read it would have read it by now. And then just recently I thought, oh, you know what? There's still some interesting stuff in there. I'm going to give it another little push. And so recommended it to some people online. Lots of people going, great, sounds good. Where do I get it? I said, I don't know. So there is a teen version, which I think you can get your hands on, which is basically the same book, but a little bit of the, let's say, self-exploration themes toned down a little bit. But also, if you actually just want to, if you do want to just listen to the book, it's on Audible and I narrate it. So it's like an 8-hour stand-up show.
16: Oh, gosh. Great. No, that's what I found recording an audiobook myself. It's lucky I don't have to listen to it if it's my own voice. You know, that's the thing. If it's not your voice, you'll love it. Matt O'Kine listening to his own voice for 8 hours, not as good.
17: When it came out, I gave it a listen. Not all of it. I gave most of it a listen just to, you know, check that I'd done it all right.
16: Could have been, I think I told you at the time, I got the same sort of emails like, hey, discontinuing Eric the Awkward Orc. If you'd like to pick up some copies yourself, you know, to put in boxes in a garage, then go for it. I'm like, yeah, sure. We've got Point of Sale at Comedy Republic. We can sell a few there, have a few at home, give a few away. Sign me up for 200. They're like, no worries. I was waiting, never heard back. I'm like, what? Sorry, what happened to these things? Like, oh, we sent you an invoice. And it was invoice like, just an email that popped in my inbox that said INV01. Never read it. Never paid it. It's like, I didn't pay it. So, yeah, we popped them. Like, oh, cool. There was no like, hey, haven't paid it yet. Just making sure that you still want them. None of that. Just the bill.
17: And then and the when pulp. It was unpaid,
16: it was the pulp. I'm imagining such was the impersonal nature of this email. I'm imagining someone literally pouring petrol on it and setting it on fire to make a point.
17: Yeah. Just have, as he, is the money in the account yet? Nope. Douse him. Just flicking the cigarette butt onto them and just watching them explode. Well, look, we can talk a little bit about Book Week because it is Book Week around the country, although we went a little bit early at my daughter Sophia's school. So, you know, if I can chat about a little bit of Book Week times.
16: Let's do it.
17: Tribulations.
16: Bit of a parody coming up for you as well.
17: Let's dive in. Matt and Alex, the podcast.
15: Everyone ready?
18: Here we go.
15: So excited.
16: Before we get to it, Matt O'Kine, I did want to give a particular shout out. You know, we're going to have a good, fun, hilarious show as we do like to do here at Matt and Alex. But I do want to give a shout out to all the female listeners because I've been reading headlines over the last week and I am shocked and I can't even imagine how you'd be feeling with the various allegations, the various brutal news stories that shouldn't be happening, and wanted to give you a shout out because it's really rough. And I wanted to take the opportunity to give a shout out to the male listeners who, it's that thing, you don't feel you need to say it, Matt O'Kine, because I've met so many of you listening and you are absolutely delightful. But if you are leaning in the way that some of these reports are coming out, Matt O'Kine, of like surveys of young men and their views towards women, which are pretty abhorrent, such as I think it was 1 in 4. Bron, correct me if I'm wrong here, 1 in 4 young men think feminism could be fought with violence or anything veering in those areas. I'd recommend you just read a few books, do a bit of wider reading, talk to some people in your circles, some women in your circles, family members, and try and correct your course because it doesn't seem to be getting better. It seems to be getting worse. And whilst we're going to not dwell on this today, Matt O'Kine, I think it's certainly important to mention given the context in which we're living at the moment.
17: Absolutely. Look, I spoke about this on Today Extra on Friday about some of the quite alarming statistics that I found when we were talking about the government's response to domestic violence. Anthony Albanese saying that the government was putting in money towards programs and preventative efforts, and then some state governments took that as a indication to take their funding out of the programs, to take their foot off the pedal, which I thought was really not cool. Men under 20 being the most likely to offend, that was quite disheartening. And 40% of sexual assault victims between the ages of 10 and 16. Another alarming thing is the amount of reports that have been made, domestic violence reports that have been made, have risen by 70% since 2010. So whether you take that as more people are feeling empowered enough to report,
16: mm-hmm.
17: or whether the incidences are going up. I don't know the basis of that, but the fact that 70% has risen, the amount, is still alarming, and it's terrifying.
16: If the same instances of harm were coming to people from sharks as they are from men at the moment, we'd be draining the oceans. So I think whatever it is, we need to do more about it. And that starts with, you know, men having conversations with other men, Matt O'Kine. So did want to address it on the show before we get into the your classic Matt and Alex Monday.
17: Well, it's a hard pivot now, isn't it, to book week?
16: Reading books, it's great. It's, you know, educating yourself, it's fantastic.
17: It's halfway there, isn't it? I mean, that's what my book is about, boys needing to cry, really.
16: I started reading a book, Angertainment. Is it Angertainment? It's about the algorithms just deliberately making us angry. And, oh, man, we're actually talking to someone who's angry online this week. We've got Dave Hughes coming in this week, Matt. We're going to have a chat to him. It's happened.
17: So Angertainment, I'm intrigued by this book. Have you actually started reading it?
16: I'm about 7 pages in.
17: Okay.
16: By a bloke called Ed Koper, How Social Media Outrage Ruined Everything. He's currently going through all sorts of, like, when in America, the, I think it's a chain of restaurants, or they make cheese products. Their name's Cracker Barrel. They, as many companies do, after a while, and they've got too much money, they updated their graphic design. And people were outraged. Bring back the old Cracker Barrel. This is like now ruining Christmas. You can't even enjoy And within 2 weeks, they changed it back too. It's like, oh boy. And it's the people who jump online and they just say this hyperbole about what this means. Look at the direction our country is going in when companies update their graphic design.
17: Gee, I'm glad that, thank you, listener, for not attacking us for changing the Matt and Alex imaging.
16: What do you think of the new graphic design? How are you liking it?
17: We really flew close to the sun with that one, far out.
16: Bron, you just said earlier on today, like, geez, the green's looking good on our socials.
17: Oh, it's popping, isn't it?
15: I'm liking it. I think it looks good.
16: It's a little bit woke for my taste, but...
17: Should have been a rich red, hey?
16: Exactly right. Yeah.
17: Matt and Alex... Great again.
16: Oh, bloody new Alex Dyson was part of the Greens. Got this new update. Not hiding it anymore.
17: Oh, we do have the orange trim around the letters, though. That could say something else. Hey, make up your mind. Which side are you on? Hey, Bron, have you hit book week fever yet?
15: No, I'm a few years off that, I think.
16: I've had like maybe 2 or 3 all-time DMs where a parent has sent me a photo of their kid dressed up as a character from my book, Eric the Awkward Orc, whether it's Eric or whether it's the dragon from the book. And it's just, oh my gosh, the most delightful thing. Makes the pulping worth it in the end.
17: That is actually so cool. Well, I mean, it surprises me. How did they dress up as a orc?
16: I think it was a little bit of purple and pointy ears and a little t-shirt with lips on it. I don't advise you to dress up as the character from Matt's book in a similar fashion.
17: Yes, unless you're planning to go on Hey Hey It's Saturday.
16: You're very keen for some entertainment coming your direction. With some hot takes
17: online. Yeah, some rage baiting from some year 2 kid.
16: I reckon in both directions, because I reckon if there was a kid in book week who made a misstep and, you know, did the wrong thing, there'd be obviously people going, what the heck? How can parents allow this? And what was this kid thinking? And there'd be other people going, oh, I'll get over it. It's not a big deal. And then we'd just argue about that for a few days and then move on to the next thing.
17: Oh, mate, it happened in the 90s. I think I know 1 or 2 people who dressed up as, I think it was Nelson Mandela when they were in primary school.
16: That's
17: would not,
16: not
17: pass the pub test now. But, you know, the harm wasn't there at the time.
16: Yeah, ignorance rather than...
17: Yes, exactly. Malice.
16: Malice, so, that's the word.
17: So Sophia dressed up as Matilda, which I tell you what, very easy costume.
16: That was
17: good. Dress, shoes, hair done up in a sort of straight hair thingy. Well, not straight because she's got curly hair, but then that was it.
16: How recently have you watched Matilda, or I guess for book week, read Matilda?
17: Yeah, well, Sophia read it very recently, and then we went and saw the musical in London.
16: Oh.
17: That was extremely good. Apparently coming to Melbourne, by the way.
16: Well, it's Timmy Minchin, isn't it?
17: Yeah, it is. And at the time, I was sort of like, oh, how can it be this good? And then I watched it and I was like, no, this makes sense why it's been on Broadway for about 12 years straight. Yeah, no. Mate, it turns out yeah. to be yeah. on Broadway for, you know, more yeah. than a decade straight, selling out every night, you have to make something pretty good.
16: Tell you what, Tim Minchin's not getting the email from the publishers going, yeah, we're just going to we're going to put this one into retirement. No, no, no. Reprint after reprint. What does that say to the quality of the work? It's difficult to speculate for us. Matt O'Kine.
17: I'll tell you what, you got to watch out for the Wallies. There's lots of Wallies in Book Week.
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2: find someone that's not Wally in Book Week, seeing a sea of Wallys.
4: Wait, Matilda, it'd be interesting to read that again for the first time, because watch that again for the first time, because there's a set when bloody old mate Bogtrotter's eating that chocolate cake and you're watching it for the first time and everyone's cheering on old Brucey Bogtrotter. I remember like the feeling of that, and I also remember the feeling of turning the page in the Where's Wally book and it's the Wally convention, and there's Wallys everywhere, and your little mind is absolutely blown as to, oh my God, how can one do this? It's really miraculous, I think, but the magic of books.
2: There was a couple of Spider-Mans floating around Book Week this week as well. I remember 2 years ago when Sophia did Book Week, she was Cat in the Hat. And gosh, she was just adorable as this little Cat in the Hat. But there was also another kid who dressed up as Cat in the Hat, and that annoyed me to no end.
4: Wow.
2: I felt like peeling that hat off and scrubbing those little whiskers off that kid's face. There will only be one cat here today. Thank you.
4: Problem is, you say it as a joke. I'm sure there's parents out there who would ask.
2: Who could do that?
4: It's like, oh, actually, could you... This should be why we thought of it the first.
2: So this came up again on TV the other day as well. Did you see this mum getting angry in the group chats about one of the other kids having Oreos at lunch?
4: Okay. I'm not part of any parental group chats.
2: Okay, Bron, I need you to get on board with this. Okay, have you seen this reel? It's been doing the rounds.
5: I haven't seen it.
2: Okay, so... there was a situation where a mum said in the parent group chat, are you in many mum's group chats, Bron?
5: I'm in two main ones, and there's about 10 subdivisions of smaller group chats.
2: Yeah, like that
4: excluding
2: one.
4: People from the main ones.
2: Yeah. No, it's you
5: excluding people.
2: No.
5: It's like, we're catching up at
2: exactly.
5: This event that other people are not going to.
2: Exactly.
5: And then you just keep messaging that one chat separately. And then, so there's, maybe about 10.
4: 10 mum group chats.
5: Yeah, but multiple people across the same ones.
4: I can't keep up with my one bloody Matt and Alex podcast group chat.
5: We know.
4: And you always have to text me off the side and say, check the WhatsApp.
2: So this group chat, the mum goes, hey, can we have a chat about school lunchboxes and what's going in them? And one of the other mums says, oh, sure, I'm assuming this is like allergy related, right? Because, if your kid's got allergic to peanuts, you got to say, hey, guys, Delilah's really allergic to peanuts. Can everyone not pack peanuts? And schools sort of say that anyway. But this mum said, no, look, someone's child brought an Oreo to school and it's made my daughter really jealous. She's come home in tears yesterday. So can we maybe not pack Oreos for school anymore? What are our thoughts?
4: I think that's ridiculous. Anything else?
2: Bron, do you think it's ridiculous?
5: Yeah, you can't be asking. That's your job to manage your own lunchbox.
2: Right? Like, I mean, also, lunchbox envy is the first, like, real world battle with jealousy that most kids will have to put up with.
4: Mm-hmm. Yeah, it's certainly up there.
2: The haves and have nots, they become apparent in the lunchbox. So you just got to cope, mate. You just got to cope. So eventually I think that was shut down pretty hard.
4: Before there's social media or, even back in the day, the fashion magazines, and you're looking at that, you are glancing to the side and noticing that someone's lunchbox is stacked and you've got a bloody Strazen sauce sandwich. And then it's the embarrassment of your own lunchbox. It is a very formative occasion, Matt O'Kine.
2: That's it. And you just got to learn how to barter. You've got to learn how to trade your way up in this world.
4: Well, this is the thing. Extrapolating this situation to, like, you and I glancing over at Elon Musk and Gina Reinhart's big old lunchbox.
2: Loaded lunchbox, yep.
4: Is there an obligation for them to share their Oreos with us? Is it not about the what it is, but how many they have when the rest of us are eating
2: dust sandwiches and they've got Oreo earrings? Yeah, it's a good question. Or maybe it's about a mindset. Maybe we all need to teach ourselves and our children that we don't need Oreos to be happy.
4: Exactly right. And in fact, there's no need to be jealous of the Oreo because it's not as good for you as a nice carrot stick, Matt. Which you used to get from the Warrnambool Primary School canteen for 5 cents a pop.
2: There you go. Teach your 8-year-old that. I'm sure they will love.
4: It's healthier.
2: Yeah, it's not as healthy as a carrot stick. That'll make them feel heaps better. Take that to school with you.
4: Speaking of carrots, Matt O'Kine, and loving a little bit of it and eating it over other items. I was watching Oscar Piastri on the Formula One over the weekend. Mm. Now, I'm not sure whether he indeed came up with this particular idea, but he is the face of a particular burger company and has his very own signature burger. Mm-hmm. Forget what the name of it is, but instead of on a normal panini bun, it's on an ink black bun. And its special ingredients on the burger is shredded carrot. Now, you're a foodie. Your thoughts?
2: What, ink black bun with shredded carrot on a burger?
4: Chicken burger.
2: Can I just personally say that there's no place for carrot on a burger? All right? I'm sorry.
4: No.
2: But, and I said it, I love carrot. I eat carrot. Some of my best friends are carrots, you know, but I don't like carrot on a burger, shaved or otherwise.
4: Now, this is the point. I'm not sure if it is indeed Oscar Piastri's idea, and he came in to this burger company and said, look, guys, I love carrot. It deserves to be on a burger. Let's do it. All right, make it happen. And they're like, well, okay, well, we don't have met on many of our other burgers, but you're the man, Oscar. Let's go for this. Or the old marketing team over at Grills are like, okay, Oscar Piastri's car is orange. What is an orange item we could get away with putting on this particular piece of food? Carrot? Yeah, let's do it. And Oscar, you know, he's a busy man. Oscar Piastri, Australian Formula One driver, so close to winning the world championship last year. And whether, you know, his management is dealing with the burger company and they're like, oh, we're just going to put carrot on the burger. Is that okay with Oscar? He barely knows. And then suddenly there's photos of him with carrot on a burger.
2: Yeah.
4: And he just has to go, oh, I'm not sure about that. And they said, what about this much money? And he goes, yeah, no, that should be fine then. Pop it on. Shred me up. But that's a by the by. Because I just love cheering on the Aussies in sport, Matt.
2: Oh, yeah, of course. Love seeing an Aussie doing well. The cricketers doing, they were struggling a bit yesterday, you know, in Mackay.
4: Well, everyone struggled in Mackay. I was, because we're talking parodies here, okay? And I did, because I was watching a bit of sport on the weekend, I was thinking that. I was looking at Mitchell Starc, 2 wickets in the first oval, and I'm like, ooh, Mitchell, maybe a bit of Death Cab for Cutie instead of I Will Follow You Into the Dark. Let's all get around Mitchell Starc, something like that. So I was playing around with it, man. I was dabbling. But the problem is then I started watching the Formula One. My allegiance has changed. Because one thing with all these parodies, Matt O'Kine, it's very nice to have it out there and sitting on the internet for all to see. And it's been lovely. And thank you very much. Whenever one comes out, you give it a watch or give it a like or give it a share. It's delightful, particularly when Matt O'Kine does a parody and it like blows a lot of my parodies out of the water and becomes the second most watched parody of all time. And we comment, it's like, oh, bro, you're just on fire with this Dave Hughes parody. And the very next week, census parody, boom, million views, soz, mate.
2: Yeah, all right. All right. Now, what do you got this week, mate?
4: Well, I want the parodies to live outside of the internet. It's my goal, and I've seen a few of these parodies. Like, they come up in everyday life, particularly at the British soccer, right? Because no one's better than these British scousers and all these blokes going along to the soccer, changing the words to songs to sing about the different players.
2: Mm.
4: You know, some of them slightly offensive. Some of them very encouraging to the players that they really like. And, you know, watching Oscar zooming around, being a fan of his work, I thought, how about we try and get Matt O'Kine, the grandstands at the Albert Park circuits, Australian Formula One Grand Prix.
2: Yes.
4: Getting around our boy, because a bloody Australian hasn't won in Australia for, I don't know if they've done it ever. They're always, there's always the curse. Ricardo couldn't do it. Bloody Mark Webber couldn't do it. And you know what I reckon it is? I reckon we don't have the chant. I reckon we don't have.
2: Are you about to fix that?
4: The big old Australian chants to be singing in the grandstands. So I'm going to sing this song. I want you to get around it. It had to be an Aussie song as well. We couldn't be doing a big old Aussie chant and you start doing bloody Seven Nation Army or something like that. Mm. No. We've got to have one of Australia's finest helping cheer on one of Australia's finest. So should we do this?
2: I cannot wait, Alex Dyson. Let's go.
4: There it is. Our girl Missy. Come on.

0: Come on, PSG! Yes! You're a beauty!
1: Wow! We believe in you, Oscar. Oh, my gosh. Do you know what, Alex Dyson? I am going to see Missy Higgins next month at the Roma Street Parklands. Oh! And I'll be damned if I'm not going to rush that stage and take that mic over and give the Scar treatment that, you know, it deserves. The
0: Do
1: Oscar
0: the Piastri
1: treatment.
0: Version! Do the Piastri version!
1: Wow.
2: Now, I tried to keep the lyrics as simple as possible. I reckon, what do you reckon? Could a crowd just sing that chorus?
1: We believe in you, Oscar. Din, din, din.
2: Come on, our boy Piastri.
1: That is amazing.
2: I'll have to head along and just hand out lyric sheets to everyone before the race starts.
1: Oh, that was brilliant. Alex Dyson, thank you very much for another incredible parody. Thank you very much for listening to Matt and Alex All Day Breakfast.
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1: Oh, no.
4: Come for the story, stay for the detours. 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
1: TRFM. Hi ho, hi ho. It's off to podding we go. Thank you very much for joining us. I'm Alex. That's Matt.
2: Yeah, that's right. And we are your daily mates here to just chat, hang out, and update you on what the heck is going on in this big crazy world sometimes. Alex Dyson, Bron, after we stopped recording yesterday's show, interrogating her about what she got up to in Sydney, she said, "Ah, I forgot to tell a funny story about what happened in Sydney." And we were like, "Oh, welcome. Okay, fine." Luckily, we do this every single day and you can tell it tomorrow.
1: Yeah, if we were one of these chumps who only turn up once a week to do a podcast, we would have turned the mics back on and go, "All right, let's keep recording." But no, good news is we can all reconvene here to get into that. Matt O'Kine, we've also got a story from you that we need to get through.
2: Let's dive into this. It's Matt and Alex all day breakfast. Oh, it's Matt and Alex. It's Matt and Alex. I can already tell
1: our podcast.
2: Our audio producer Link has probably got like a little champagne radio folder of all the times we've said all day breakfast.
1: Yeah.
2: Since we changed names. All right, let's dive in. Matt and Alex, the podcast.
3: Everyone ready?
4: Brace yourself.
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6: Here we go.
4: So excited.
2: So, Bron, yesterday we were chatting about Sydney and I was teeing you up with the perfect opportunity to tell everyone about how you really loved my secret Sydney tip.
3: Oh,
2: but you absolutely did not nibble that morsel at all.
3: Sorry. No, it was a good tip. You recommended a few places. I went to one of them. The Shangri-La. There's a bar at the penthouse of the Shangri-La.
1: Hold up.
2: What?
1: That's your secret Sydney tip?
2: Oh, what? You're going to try and tell me that you came up with it?
1: I would have told you that secret Sydney tip.
2: No, you would not have, Daiso.
1: I 100% would have. The very start of living in Sydney, I found out about that. And I would have told you about that. And I would have taken you to that place.
2: No, these are my tips that I...
1: I can't believe he's stolen my secret Sydney tips.
2: I always tell people, if you're visiting Sydney, right, catch a ferry from Circular Quay to Darling Harbour. It's just a regular council ferry, but it goes right past the Opera House, underneath the bridge, past Luna Park. It costs like $5 or $6 and it is a perfecto way to see the harbour. And I tell them to go to Dumpling Noodle House

0: And I tell them to go to the Blue 36, I think it's called. It's on the 36th level of the Shangri-La. And now that you mention it, maybe you told me about it. I don't know. I don't remember.
1: I definitely told you about it. Because that's the place that you can buy a cocktail that is $10,000. It's on the menu. And you look at it, it's like cocktails, and it's like $29, $32, you know, for cocktails. Not $46 like you paid the other day for a cocktail, Bron. But there's a $10,000. Did you see that on the menu, the $10,000 cocktail?
2: No. I was just so thankful. It wasn't $46. I was like,
0: Are you sure?
1: It comes with a hotel room for the night and an engagement ring in the drink.
0: Oh, yes. Historically offered by Blue Bar on 36, which is the top level of Shangri-La.
3: Yeah.
0: $10,000. Yeah, it comes garnished with a 1-carat diamond. Wow.
1: I've taken dates there. I interviewed Carrie Fisher there. No, Princess Leia from Star Wars. That's where we had that interview one time as well.
0: Well, look, I rated it very much. Bron, can you give anyone any advice on whether, you know, on how to do it successfully if you're in Sydney?
2: Yeah, it was definitely a good tip from either of you, whichever one.
0: did you? But there's a restaurant there. You got to make sure you don't go to the restaurant.
2: We went to the bar bit.
1: Yeah.
2: Then they sat us away from the window because what you want is the view.
0: Mm.
2: And then we were like, well, what's the point of this? We could just be anywhere. But then somebody moved. We snuck in.
3: Good.
0: Nice one.
1: Got to get there early for those window seats.
0: The view is truly incredible. It is great. So, yeah, make sure you ask to go just to the bar. Unless you do want to eat, then you can go to the restaurant. But, yeah, just to the bar, and it's an incredible view of Sydney. And the prices for a cocktail, they're really not that bad.
2: No.
1: Well, there you go.
2: Also, not spawned, by the way.
0: Oh, God, no. No, we should be getting it. You better give us some cocktails next time we visit, please.
2: I'll take the $10,000 one. That's good.
0: So absolutely. What happened in Sydney, Bron?
2: Now that I'm thinking about it, this actually happened in Melbourne on the way to Sydney.
0: What on earth is going on?
2: No, it was at the airport, so it's all the same. We're at the airport waiting to get on the plane, and you know I was nervous for this trip. I thought death was looming.
1: Oh, right, because it was one of your first sort of solo Bron trips without the fam.
2: Yes.
1: And so you're flying on an aircraft, yep.
2: I'm not usually a nervous traveller, but I was feeling a bit anxious.
1: Yeah.
2: And then we get to the airport, plane was delayed.
1: Okay.
2: I won't say which airline, but I think you know. Then plane delayed, they were like, oh, because we have engineers on board, they're just fixing an issue.
1: Yep.
2: And that made me very nervous.
1: Well, it is that thing. It should make you feel better that, oh, we've got people fixing something and so we're aware of anything that might be wrong, but it doesn't. It never makes you feel better in those situations.
2: So waiting around for ages, they said, yeah, it's taking a long time to fix this thing.
1: Mm.
2: So they had to get us a whole new plane. And I was like, okay, so that's another extra hour. We're waiting around for ages. Mm-hmm. Then we get in line. I've never been in a line where there's such a mob mentality, the huffing and puffing. Like another announcement came on board. People are like banging their fists on the ground, like, oh, really?
1: Really? Like, when more delays are being announced.
2: Then, because they said, okay, we're just about ready to board. This is an overhead speaker. We're just about ready to board. We just got to do the catering. Everyone's like, all right, whatever. Then somebody Googles it and says out loud to the group, guys, catering online says it's only 30 minutes, so we should be okay. This is not a staff member, just a random person in the public.
1: Random person with access to the internet is figuring out your ETA, okay.
2: Then some more time goes past. They said, sorry, guys, for the delay. We're just now getting catering on board.
0: Oh.
2: People getting up, walking away. Someone's like, I'm having a ciggy. Like, it was just.
1: Dude, that's a long walk out of the airport terminal.
0: Yeah, right? You got to go back through security.
1: Australia is yet to come up with the technology that they have in the Singapore airport or whatever with just a weird aquarium box filled with smokers who just stand in their own little ecosystem puffing away. Australia hasn't brought that in yet.
0: So then what happened?
2: Long story short, they finally made the announcement ready to board and then everyone just started clapping.
1: Really? That sounds like a patronising clap as well. It's not like a well done, everyone. It's a, oh, thank goodness we're finally here. The Bronx cheers almost.
2: Yeah, in hindsight, this actually isn't a fun story. Sorry.
0: Well, no, I mean, it's not. It's. I feel your pain, especially when you're wanting to go away for the weekend and these things just keep happening. Like, was this on the Saturday?
2: It was Friday arvo.
0: Oh, see, that's a Friday arvo delay is the worst.
1: Worst of the delays.
0: Because you're losing all that sweet, like, nighttime energy that you're going to need when you get there.
2: Yeah.
0: Big difference between arriving in Sydney at 7 and arriving at 9, tell you that much.
1: Missed the sunset at the Shangri-La.
0: Yes, exactly.
1: Great views, reasonably priced cocktails.
0: My stuff up was airport related as well, actually.
1: All right, well, let's take a little break and you come back and tell us about
0: it. All right, fine, I'll tell you then.
3: Boom, boom, boom, boom. I'm sorry, the Matt and Alex podcast, Matt's silly thing anecdote, has been delayed.
0: Oh, what? Oh, come on.
3: It'll now be with you after these messages.
0: Oh, well, come on.
1: I'm off for a ciggy.

0: We're happy to report we're now boarding for Matt's silly story.
1: Yes, so thank you very much, friends, and especially a big thank you to my friends in Cairns who joined me for two sold-out shows over the weekend at Hound Small Bar. Beautiful little bar. They do comedy there every Monday night, but I did a couple of shows on Sunday. It was brilliant. Going around the country, I've got Sunshine Coast up next, and then a Sydney show, Encore show, and then two shows in Tassie, Hobart and Lonnie. So woo-hoo. 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But I was in Cairns, and I was getting ready to check out for my hotel, and I get the phone call from the Uber.
2: Okay.
1: It's, hey, yeah, it's me, your Uber driver. I'm just out the front. Now, at this point, I realize I'm 1 minute late, and I've pre-booked it. So, you know, when you book it ahead of schedule, usually they'll come like 5 or 6 minutes beforehand anyway.
2: Okay, so you've booked it like the day before. I booked it the day before.
1: I wanted 8:15 tomorrow morning. Then, you know, it gets to 8:16. I get the call, yo, where are you? And I say, I'm just coming down now.
2: Oh, boy. The catering is on its way. We're just putting it on now.
1: Then I hear him go, right. And I go, oh, no. He's a bit angry. So I'm stuffing my bags. Right. And Uber
2: says, why were you so late? What was going on? Did you have a couple of nightcaps after a Sunday comedy show?
1: Actually, I did. I mean, I had a couple of beers at the, you know, after the gig. And then when I got back to the hotel, there was a guy who had come to the gig that night because he'd seen me in the hotel pool that afternoon.
2: And thought, that guy looks funny. I'm going to see if he's doing any comedy shows.
1: He said, I'm sure I know that guy. So he Googled black comedian Australia.
2: Yes. Seriously?
1: Yeah, I mean, that's how I asked him. I was on stage. I was like, how did you come here? And he's like, well, I saw you at the pool. And I'm like, and you didn't know my name. So you just, let me guess, you Googled black comedian Australia. That's my name popped up. So,
2: I want to type that in and see what the suggestions are and see how high you are on the list.
1: I did it when I was on stage. I checked my watch. I asked Gemini, black comedian Australia.
2: You're the photo in the AI overview.
1: Yes. Thank you.
2: And they got Indigenous First Nations comedians, African Australian comedians. Oh, you're third in African Australian.
1: Yeah, and Anissa's taking over. Emo Majok. Yeah,
2: Ethiopian-born, Sudanese heritage.
1: He's doing some good stuff around the place. So, I don't mind being overtaken, although I've got more followers than Emo. Anissa's definitely winning in the follow count, so congrats to her. But anyways, I get back to the hotel and yes, he is in the Uber directly behind me when I get back to my hotel from the gig. And I'm like, oh, hey, you're literally just in the crowd. I was talking to you. He's like, yeah. And so he's like, can I get you a drink? So then I had another drink back at the hotel. Anyways, so yes, I wasn't at my brightest the next morning, but so I'm running a little bit late, scrambling to pack my bags. And so I get down to the Uber and the reason why he's so, like, I can tell why he was a little bit frustrated with me is because he's parked in the big U.
2: The hotel,
1: you know, the drive up. And there's like a tour bus next to him and there's no way for any other cars to get through, but you can see some cars sort of behind him. So I think he was getting the point where he's like, I'm blocking off traffic. I don't want to have to go around. This is really messing with me.
2: Ideally, he pulls up at 8:15 and the person who booked for 8:15 is standing there. You get straight in and you drive off.
1: Yes.
2: I mean, that was his dream that morning, getting to work.
1: Yep. So instead, I'm scrambling. I'm checking out of my hotel and I'm running out to him, right, with my bags. Now, I do the obligatory, oh, I'm so sorry, right?
2: Can I just before we get to you in the car, can I guess, was it a game of chess you were just finishing?
1: No! I was talking to my family, thank you very much.
2: Okay.
1: And then having a shower. And I did spend too long in the shower because I just love showers when I don't have to worry about wasting hot water for any other people in the house. They always tend to go a little too long.
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1: Your 4-day forecast for Gippsland and the Valley has a frost warning across Gippsland this morning and mostly sunny on the cards. Light winds peaking at 25 k's an hour, top of around 17 degrees. Overnight temperatures falling to around 3. Tomorrow, your Wednesday, sunny with some more morning frost. Winds to 20 k's, a top of 22. Thursday, mostly sunny, a top of 26. And Friday, partly cloudy with a slight chance of a shower and a top of 29 degrees.
13: Right now, it's 4 degrees.
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19: My weekend was busy. Obviously I was in Canberra on the weekend, Saturday, Sunday, flew back last night, but Friday.
20: And you say obviously, not everyone would know.
19: Well, people that follow me.
20: Well, okay.
19: People that listen. And I just spoke about it 5 minutes ago.
20: I know you very well, and my brain went, why was he in? Oh, that's right.
19: Like I just spoke about it 3 minutes ago.
20: I know, but if someone's just joined us,
19: well, that's
20: the AFLW,
19: on them.
20: The Tigers were playing there, and you won.
19: If they joined us just now, join at 6 when we start.
20: Well, TCL. I punish people for waking up late.
19: Yeah, I punish people when I speak. Now, I went to, on Thursday, I wasn't in the studio Friday because I was in Sydney, and I went up for the Chase on Channel 7 with Laz. I told him you said hello, and he was like, oh, my God, I love Fifi, And the lady that did my makeup was the makeup artist for your wife's show, the dating show.
20: Oh.
19: Lisa.
20: I love Lisa.
19: Oh, my God. I was getting my makeup done for, obviously, it's very hard to polish a turd, but she was in there for a bit, and she trimmed.
20: Lisa's the best.
19: Half an hour she was in there, and all she did was speak about you.
20: I know. Lisa and her lovely husband, Keith.
19: Yeah.
20: And then she had three boys, and he kept trying to get a Keith in because it was his family generator.
2: No.
20: You had to keep calling your kids Keith.
2: No, you don't.
20: And she put her foot down, good. Lisa. No Keith.
19: She's a lovely lady.
20: Love
19: yeah. And she was really good because I really
2: Keith
19: spoke.
2: The eighth or something.
20: Yeah. Like his dad. Nah. Her husband's Keith. His dad's Keith. His grandfather's Keith. They're all Keiths.
2: Shut it down.
20: She stopped the Keith.
2: Wow. That's dumb anyway. Unless you're a king. Don't worry about it.
19: Yeah, you don't want to.
2: No, we all got to be Fred. No, you don't. Grow up.
19: Is it Kenneth the third that plays for the someone? Yeah, he's the third. But she was lovely. So I spoke to her for a long time about you, and then we were like best buddies because we had something in common. And Laz has got a scotch. He's got a beautiful scotch that he gave everyone a bottle of. And we weren't allowed to, you know, allowed to drink before the show, but she brought in some glasses for us and said, don't tell anyone. And Manu and myself, the famous chef, on MKR, I think he's on.
20: Yes.
19: We pretty much drank the whole bottle before the show.
20: Just before doing a knowledge quiz.
2: Yeah. Before doing a televised quiz.
19: Yeah. And I was poo. it had nothing to do with the scotch. But I was on the chase. No, it had nothing to do with it. No,
2: so
19: no,
2: it wasn't like playing pool or table tennis.
19: The scotch had nothing to do with it. And there was the beautiful Sonia Kruger, Eddie from Channel 7,
20: Bartholomew.
19: Yeah. And so they all went through to the final chase, and then the big dog was up. And I think I won like $6,000 or something. And then I went for the top. I was like,
20: you never go for the top. You never, even the smartest people, never go for the top.
19: Well, it's for charity. So I just assumed that they.
20: So what happens is you do your fast round, and he obviously got $6,000. So if he plays for $6,000, the chaser gets two steps ahead of him. If he the chaser says, I'll offer you, I'll lowball you, which might have been $1,000.
19: Was exactly $1,000.
20: So you take $1,000 and guess what? You're going to get more steps. So a third step. But if you go for the top offer, which was 20.
19: No, it was 15. And then I tried to barter like I was in Bali for 25 because it was my number and they wouldn't budge.
20: So
2: give me a good price, my friend. Yeah.
19: Literally.
20: 15, you're basically saying you're as smart as the chaser because he's only one step behind you.
19: Yeah, and I got
20: one. So it meant Fev could only get one wrong.
19: Yeah, and I did. And he, the little nerd burger. God, I hate little nerds.
20: Issa.
19: And he's like, oh, I've been on your show. Shut up, mate. He got all of them. He got two wrong for everyone else with old stupid Manu. He got like four wrong, the chaser. Mine, no, none wrong. Just bang, bang, bang. Shut up, mate. I did embarrass myself with one question. It was a question about
20: can you give it to me? Because
19: Dave and I swapped
20: dates, so I was actually supposed to be on that edition. So I really want to see what all the questions were.
19: Well, the questions were
20: how I would have gone.
19: Yeah, but you would have probably gone but they weren't around you because one of them was about the Carlton emblem, what the Carlton thing means.
20: Give me the question.
19: And I actually didn't even know it, but I had a guess.
2: What, the Latin?
19: Yeah, I had a guess and I was right, thank God.
2: Wow.
19: So there was a question that had what audio book has now been released, Virginity into Something. It was a book that was written into an autobiography, and the answers were who produced it? Mark Wahlberg.
20: What was the word virginity though?
19: You'll understand.
20: Oh, okay.
19: Kim Kardashian or Richard Branson?
20: It'll be Richard Branson.
19: Well, thanks, Einstein.
20: Because he's virgin.
19: I was like, oh, God. No, but I didn't read. Yeah, so.
2: He's been embarrassed twice.
19: And then.
2: In multiple states with the same question.
19: Richard Branson, I just went out because I'm like, he's got an airline. Virgin. He's a billionaire. And then I was like, Mark Zuckerberg. Yep, he's like, maybe. And I'm like, well, I'm looking at the question. Kim Kardashian, she's not a virgin anymore. Yep. Yeah, she made a tape. And then Larry's just looking at me, and it was for about a minute. And then I looked at the question again, and I went,
20: too late.
19: Oh, it's Richard Brandt, virgin. And he goes, that could be the longest in the history of penny drops to realize that you made a mistake. So that's going to be embarrassing. Mm. Hopefully they don't ever air it.
20: Of course they'll air it.
19: Oh, not if I keep saying how drunk I was.
20: No. Oh, wow.
0: Fifi, Fev and Nick's happy hour.
20: Fev, you were in Sydney on Friday filming The Chase, and your hair and makeup artist was a good friend of mine, Lisa, Lisa Soames. She, when I worked at Channel 7, she always did my hair and makeup, and she was my go-to. I Lisa's the best.
2: Lovely,
19: she
2: Lisa.
19: She loves you too. She said every time you walk into a room, you just lit it up. Aww. And everyone, I'm like, I was like, same fee.
20: Oh, wow.
19: Like, box. She said, yeah. She said, you're such a, you got aura.
20: Oh, that's very nice.
19: She loves
20: Well, I love Lisa. And one of my favorite things, stories about Lisa, because Lisa was doing my hair and makeup before I even had babies. And she has a daughter called Ginger. And I loved that. And I remember going, oh, I want Ginger. But then, as you boys know, I couldn't have a Ginger box.
19: Yeah.
20: So my daughter.
19: Well. No, because we work with one now.
20: Yeah, well, anyway, there's some names that don't work with your surname. And Ginger, unfortunately, wouldn't work with my surname. But Lisa and I used to talk about this all the time because she had Ginger and then she had two boys. Oh, Archie, and I've forgotten the other son's name. But anyway, she had a lot of pressure on her with her boys because her husband's Keith. And Keith, you know, even for a man in his 40s, not common at the moment, old would man. You say?
2: Yeah.
20: Well, it's sort of our grandparents, our great-grandparents era maybe. I don't know. Actually, 13, 10, 60, if there's any Keiths getting around. So Lisa married a Keith, and he was a long line of Keiths. So over the generations, going back great, great, great, great grandfathers, every time a son was born, he was called Keith.
19: Mm-hmm.
20: And Lisa's husband, Keith, was saying, if we have a boy, I need to call him Keith.
19: Mm. Is he part of the royal family or anything?
20: Standard Aussie it's family.
2: Keith the seventh.
20: But Lisa put her foot down. No, it's not happening. So she has stopped the line of Keiths. Oh. Which I
19: stopped the line of Brendans.
20: I don't know that there were many Brendans before you and your family.
19: I was the only one.
20: Oh, you're stopping it.
19: Yeah.
2: I got a mate of mine, Dan, and sorry to Dan's out there, but he's from about six Dans in a row. Now his son's called Dan. Oh, Daniel.
19: No, that's so grim.
2: That's so grim.
19: Imagine if you had a kid. Well, just say you had another Fifi at home. If Daisy was Fifi and everyone's like, Fifi, you'd be like, oh, is this.
20: I know. Look, it is also very American because, like, George Foreman, he was the classic because he didn't just have one. He had six Georges.
2: Yeah.
20: So every
2: my son's
20: son.
2: George, and George.
19: And the
2: George.
19: Seven's called Grill.
20: Ha ha. Yes, Dange?
21: There's not many Garistos out there, but shout out to all my Garisto family. My nonno, his name is Bruno. Mm. He named his first son Frank. And my uncle Frank named his first son Bruno, and then my cousin Bruno named his first son Frank. So they got a little back and forth.
20: Oh, it's alternating.
22: Sorry, I was going to point that out. Dan, you'll back this up. All Italians, because I've got some Italian cousins and stuff as well.
2: Oh, here we go.
22: They all they pass every whatever your grandfather's name. You have a boy, you have to name him after your grandfather.
19: Not all Italians.
20: 13, 10, 60. Can anyone let us know? Are you part of a long line of names? Have you got a name that goes right back, or even have you put an end to it? Because I do love the idea of the wife or the husband who goes, nah, that's done. But if you're from a long line of, see, we had lots of the boxes, just thinking back, we had lots of Johns and Edwards back in my grandparents. No,
2: but that's when there were four names or whatever.
20: Yeah, John.
2: You know
20: Edward
2: what I mean? There's
20: Samuel.
2: Choices now.
20: Yeah.
22: 13, 10, 60. Are you from a long line of a certain name? Give us a buzz. We've got Daniel Donuts vouchers up for grabs as well. If you want
20: Oh, wow. Well,
2: that's
20: if
2: not
20: Daniel,
2: my mate, Daniel.
20: No, if someone rang through with a Daniel.
19: There'd be a few Josiahs in your Albanian.
22: There will be in the future. I'm the first.
20: Josiah's a great name.
22: I'd love it, little Junior.
2: You're the first Albanian.
22: Josiah
2: Junior.
22: I'd love to start it. I'd be the first. And then they just, for generations to come, they just all talk about me.
20: You're the only Josiah I've ever known.
22: Me too. Actually, I just, in the early bird show, someone called up and said they were telling me they know another Josiah.
20: For such a nice name, it's very uncommon.
22: It's starting to take off.
2: get in on the ground floor.
0: Three voices, too many lols. Fifi, Fev and Nick.
20: We're talking names, family names, generational names. In your family, is it all the boys have to be called George through the generations? I think it happens more with boys than girls.
19: Yeah, I would say so.
2: I can't think of a Stephanie Jr., Rebecca Jr.
20: Well, it was an old school patriarchal thing, really, probably from hundreds of years ago. But Jesse in Warrenwood. Morning, Jess.
23: Good morning, team.
20: Jesse, Warrenwood, great spot there.
23: It is a beautiful part of the world.
20: Yes. Now, are you from a long line of Jessies?
23: Well, no, so I'm from a long line of Jays. My father's name was Giovanni Giuseppe, which translates to John Joseph.
20: Love it.
23: And I'm the third born son. The first born son is John. The second born son is Joseph. And, yeah, so they wanted another J and I got Jesse.
20: Perfect.
19: Yeah, that happened.
20: That's a great one.
23: there's a little bit of an amazing story in there. So the three sons have four sons, and their initials, Jordan, Oscar, Hunter, and Nathaniel, spell out John.
2: John.
20: Oh,
23: and that
20: I
23: was
20: like
23: completely
20: that.
23: Unintentional.
19: Mm. So the Kardashians are okay.
20: Right. Wow. I like that. Actually, I like all the names in your family,
19: yeah.
20: Including your
23: Thank
20: dad's.
23: You. John Joseph. Not yeah. bad.
19: Giovanni.
20: I love Giovanni.
23: Giovanni Giuseppe, yeah.
20: I have no Italian in me, but I was going for Italian. I like Italian names. Giovanni, if I had a boy, Gianni, Giovanni.
19: Should have gone with Brendan.
20: Remember D'Artagnan? I was going with that. That's a bit French.
19: D'Artagnan.
20: I love D'Artagnan.
22: So good.
19: Is that from the show? Or?
20: It's from The Three Musketeers.
19: Yeah, yeah.
20: Thank you, Jesse.
22: D'Artagnan box.
20: A recent survey or study from a few years ago was that Gary's and Brian's were being phased out. That's a shame.
2: It is a shame.
20: Strong. Gary's. Strong Aussie names. Brian. Gary.
19: Gary. I don't know about Gary. I like Brian.
2: Brian.
20: Brian. But I like Gary. Gazza.
19: Gaz just sounds boring. Gary.
20: I like Gary.
2: Yeah, my sister's partner's a Gary. He'd be mid-30s. He'd be one of the youngest Garys, I reckon.
19: That's the one you don't like, yeah?
2: No, I love him. I love Gaz. I actually love Gary.
19: Oh, yeah,
2: don't
19: yeah.
2: say it.
4: Orders up. Fifi Fevernick happy hour. You are welcome.
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2: Now, I've got one big job left to do before little baby arrives. Baby number three. Could be any day now.
3: You Lucha's say one 30. Big job left. Wasn't this your only job?
4: Is that to get
2: no, I've got a whole list. No, I'm not getting a snip. I'm not going anywhere near anyone ever again. I keep making kids. That's my bad. Now, the boys sleep in our bed at home. We've got a big king-size bed. Lucha and the boys sleep in there during the week. I sleep in the spare room.
4: King-size bed. The king doesn't sleep in there.
2: No. Rarely sleep in my room. I sleep in there on the weekends, let Luch sleep in the other room, but I've been on the road heaps for stand-up touring stuff, so I haven't even been in there. So my job was to get the boys, they had beds in their room. They've never used those beds for who knows what reason. They wanted bunk beds. I was like, all right, I'll sort out some bunk beds. Did a thing which I never do. A purchase like that, I'm an in-store, let's have a look around.
3: Good idea. You get to see the quality of it in person.
2: Yep, I know that now, Fee, because I went against my usual, you know, moves, and I just saw some photos on a website online. The reviews all seemed to be good. I checked
4: Insta.
2: Across.
4: Was it Insta?
2: No, it was just a website, but I checked on Reddit. I had a look on YouTube. I had a look at the. All seemed to be good. Ordered this bunk bed. It turned up. I got it built. It was a two-person job, so the guy that I got in, I helped a little bit, and he said to me, hey, heads up. He didn't work for this company. He goes, this is one of the weakest bunk beds I've ever seen. Yeah. It's pretty flimsy.
4: Did you say you're going to sleep with the bottom then?
2: Well, the top bunk and bottom bunk are held together with dowel. You know, like dowel? You know, little wooden dowel?
4: What, like the currency of China?
2: Like you? No, that's, what is that?
3: Yen.
2: No, what's that's dowel? Japan.
5: Dong?
4: Dowel.
2: The dowel is like little bits of wood. That's all that's holding together the top bunk and the bottom bunk. My mates that have kids with bunk beds, they said it's big metal rods.
3: Yeah, metal. Yeah.
2: That makes sense. They said online this thing was solid pine. Technically solid because it's not a gas or a liquid. So I will give it, it is technically a solid, but it's not good. So on Friday, I'm very annoyed with the company.
4: Just say it, bro. Get it. Let it out.
2: No. I'm still fighting them.
3: Not there yet. Yeah.
2: And they sent a technician out. But this technician spelt the name of the company wrong twice in the text messages to me. Not a great sign. So I said on Friday, I don't want to get jumped in my own house. I'm answering the door with a screwdriver in my pocket. Yeah, Hoppers Crossing represent.
4: I would have gone should have got a machete. Screwdriver, you might
2: can't get them
4: trouble.
2: Anymore. I put them all in the bin. Idiot.
3: That's how you
2: I was
3: left
2: the only
3: us.
2: Bloke using the bin.
3: That was how you left us on Friday. So I was already concerned because you were arming yourself with the screwdriver when this guy
2: ready.
3: Turned up.
2: Stay ready. No, it just turns out, guy, English second language. Don't worry about it. He was very helpful in
4: His
2: the way that he's
4: language
2: like.
4: Is English.
2: Well, I got to use a bit of my Duolingo Chinese. Ooh, it was pretty rapt with that.
3: Oh, good.
2: But there was a screw missing. They don't teach you how to say, hey, these bunk beds are terrible. On Duolingo, even though I'm 180 odd days in. But he wanted to replace one screw, but I said the whole thing's flimsy. This is this is no good.
4: Should have called Brendan Wong, I could have helped you.
2: No, it was different. Not table tennis. I needed help with these bunk beds. And he ended up leaving. Guess what? They're still just there. The bad bunk beds are still in there.
4: He didn't know how to fix
3: it. Confronting him was too awkward, it wasn't his problem. He was the tech.
2: He was coming to look at it, and he's like, these are strong enough. I'm like, it's not, man. I could snap this railing with my left hand. So if my boys come to go down these stairs in the middle of the night, if they put any force on this thing, it's going to tear off.
3: I think you've got a legitimate complaint.
2: I'm fighting with the credit card company too. It's a battle on many fronts.
3: The credit card? What's the credit card?
2: I'm doing a chargeback. So I'm like, here's all the emails that I've sent this company. This company obviously... I don't know who I'm dealing with there, but it's not great. And the credit card company are going, we'll do a chargeback.
4: Why don't you just buy a new pair, a new set?
2: Well, that's what I'm going to have to do.
4: Yeah, and just don't worry about it. Don't get angry.
2: What do you mean, don't get angry?
3: Can we
2: $1,400.
3: Can you read us any of the text? Any of the text back and forth? No, they're not readable on air.
2: Well,
4: why don't you get back Freo and win it on the punt?
3: Leon, what's going to
6: involve? Leon's reading me one of the texts that he sent them on Friday, and one of them was very passive aggressive, even calling out their mispronunciation.
2: Yeah, well, I said heads up because I got to read out the message, I would have to give away the name of the company, which I don't want to do. But I said heads up, sorry, I've got back to you late with this text. I just had to email your warehouse to make sure this text wasn't a scam. because your company's spelled wrong. There's no name included. There's nothing, but they've given me the all clear.
3: Oh, okay.
4: Was it JK? I am. Was that the company?
2: I'm not going to.
3: He's not going to say the company's name.
2: Yeah, I'm trying to sort it out. So at the minute, I've got a 38 and a half week pregnant wife, and I'm about to smash up some cheap pine bunk beds in a bedroom and replace them with some solid stuff. It was infuriating. Because the guy was all good. And I'm like, not all good.
3: Not all good.
2: I'm on Google Translate.
4: Can you please read your message?
2: No, I can't because it gives away the name of the company.
4: Well, just make a different one up.
3: No,
2: it gives it away.
4: JKEA.
2: I'm doing my least favourite thing, which is battling over email. I'm more a yell in person kind of guy. I don't like this.
4: Is it Captain Snooze?
2: It's hard to. No, certainly not. I'll be going to see a few different actual beds in person. Why not buy a bed online?
1: We'll hook you up.
2: I'm an idiot.
1: It's a Fox morning.
0: Orders up. Fifi, Fev, and Nick's happy hour. You are welcome.
3: We're missing one of our family members here on the show. He's our very dear friend. We miss him, and he's on holiday. James Blake.
5: Nerd alert.
3: His alert's gone off. That must mean he's joining us live from Dublin over in Ireland. Morning, JB.
7: Diddle me and my potatoes. Hello, Fifi Bob.
3: Oh, James, I know you're there with your beautiful fiance, Lucy. I'm thoroughly enjoying your socials. Keep me up to, when I woke up this morning, one of the first things I saw was that you're in Dublin and loving it. Now,
2: is he on Insta?
3: Yeah, he's on Insta. And Lucy, you're following them both.
4: It's interesting they're on holidays when he should be at work. We're all here.
3: Well, no, it's a big European trip that they deserve. And you've been listening to the show all morning, is that right, you and Lucy?
2: What?
7: Yes,
2: what are you
7: quite
2: doing?
7: Enjoyed it. I'm waiting for the Warwick Kappa announcement to come through, the little soundbite.
3: You're going to try
7: see
3: to
7: if I can get tickets?
3: Grand final tickets, yes.
7: See if I can get over wifey time.
4: Hey, James, you're in Dublin. When I was in Ireland, I didn't quite get to go to Dublin. Can you go to Croke Park and take a photo for me?
7: I was telling Lucy as we were walking through Dublin, it was like, oh, Fev got deported from here. We're coming up on the 20th anniversary.
4: Yeah, we are. I've seen the Dublin airport. That's about it.
3: Now, one of our favourite things, James, you got off the plane, and I was so surprised, because usually when you do the long-haul European flight, you spend a day.
4: Yeah.
3: I reckon within hours, you're at Buckingham Palace. You went beeline for the beef eaters. And what we were most impressed with, you were repping your Fox FM merch, your retro
4: legend
3: windbreaker.
7: What I was thinking was we need to move units, and what will move units more
2: not
7: than me
2: modeling
7: in front of... I thought I'd give it a crack. And I thought iconic locations,
2: it is.
7: Myself, and then do we have any stats? Are we moving units? Are the spray jackets... flying out the door.
2: No, it is not. An iconic pick. You've done very well there, JB.
3: You've never sound more happy and relaxed, by the way. The travel is suiting you.
7: To be fair, I have been to beer.
2: St. James
7: I've
2: Gate?
7: Been to be dis- yeah, St. James Gate. And we had the connoisseur experience at the Guinness Factory.
4: You had the what, sorry?
7: The connoisseur experience.
2: it's a tough one to say after a few pints of Guinness connoisseur.
7: And basically it involves you go to a private bar and Andy at St. James Gate was lovely and he plied me with alcohol and Lucy doesn't drink Guinness, so I got to have hers.
2: Guinness.
3: The other thing I picked up on was you and Lucy were quite excited about a cartoon car that I've never seen before, went to a museum.
7: Are you across Brum?
3: No.
2: You don't know Brum? I know Brum.
4: No.
2: When I was a little kid.
7: Brum is... So we've decided that our future child will be introduced to Brum. Should we ever have that child?
4: You keep putting down the Guinnesses, brother. There might be one made tonight.
7: So we were in this lovely little town in the Cotswolds, and we discovered that we had happened upon the home of Brum. So we paid a very... decent entry fee to go visit this this toy car. And we met Brum. It was something like, I think we paid $90. All up, $90 to meet Brum.
4: They saw you coming.
7: They did. But have you ever been starstruck by an inanimate object?
3: No, not Brum.
2: No, everyone's got different brains, though. So
7: no,
2: I reckon the Tower Bridge is going to get you.
1: I the intro song, guys.
3: I don't know Brum.
4: I reckon that sounds like
2: early
4: when
2: 90s.
4: James walks into a bedroom and lay in there waiting for him.
3: Probably Blaze and the monster trucks is bigger than Brum.
4: Thomas the Tank.
2: No. Brum was Thomas the Tank Engine era.
3: Do you know what, James? The other thing I think I've realised why you're so happy and up about, because now that we've got you on the radio.
4: Tax-free.
3: If the tax man's listening.
7: It's this plus my visit to Capital FM. Big fans of Fifi Fever, Nick. This plus that. My accountant will be hearing it. I am getting recordings of all
3: Your
7: of this.
3: Your holidays are write-off.
7: thank you very much, Fifi.
2: There's my receipt from Brum.
0: It's called Fifi Fevernick's Happy Hour, and we take that pretty seriously.
3: I had FOMO seen the John Farnham tribute. Was it Rod Laver Arena? It popped up all through my socials this morning. All-star lineup. Barnsley. Did you see Barnsley was
4: sold
3: on bagpipes? John Stevens. Jess Mowboy.
4: Oh, wow.
3: And Keith Urban, and he flew in for it. Now, Celine Dion, what a get. What an amazing get. Celine Dion sang You're the Voice. By satellite, obviously. Or was it pre-recorded? I wonder if that was...
6: It was live.
3: Oh, wow. She was live by satellite. Isn't that a special moment? And... Chris Martin, now Coldplay's Chris Martin, that was a surprise. No one knew he was going to perform.
4: Interesting.
3: And he wrote his own original song about John Farnham.
8: Oh, thank you, John. I think you're really great.

0: Yes,
1: well,
0: they will.
1: Chris Martin, but that sounded like he was singing on, like, Sesame, like, what's that show? Play School.
2: Yeah.
1: Like, Play School. He's singing to a bunch of kids.
0: Oh, he's an interesting,
1: like, he's a star, but he's, it's an interesting.
2: No, it's, I saw Coldplay live the other year, and it did seem like his bandmates are like, can you stop jumping around?
1: Yeah.
0: He's like a bit like a wiggle.
1: Kid. Yeah.
2: Like a kid at a cafe. Yeah. Could just sit still.
1: It's like Mr. Swiggle. It's like, bro,

0: 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Fifi, Fev and Nick. Three voices, too many lols. Fifi, Fev and Nick's happy hour. Fifi, Fev and
1: Nick. 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
2: I'm dealing with a parenting problem at the moment. And I've built a rod for my own back. Mm-hmm. I've done this, yeah. And unfortunately I'm struggling to turn it around. In fact, you boys witnessed it the other day when Daisy, my seven-year-old, came into work, school holidays. So she's got a little bit more iPad time. Mm-hmm. And so any parents that are familiar with Roblox would be familiar with avatars. Mm-hmm. Now, the clever people at Roblox...
3: Smart.
2: Clever or just...
3: Moneymakers.
2: Yeah, moneymakers ripping me off. So she's got an avatar and that means what she looks like. And she keeps buying new hairstyles and new outfits.
3: Yeah,
2: and I keep saying, no, just stick with what you've got. Because every time she wants braids or she wants a new smiley face. Now, they're $1.79. Mm-hmm. So smart, because it's little enough that I go, to stop the whinging, I will... get rid of that, make that go away by paying the $1.79.
3: And then the hundredth time.
4: Microtransactions.
2: That's a big thing
4: in games. Yeah. It's ruined FIFA, Madden, all those EA sports games ruined. Microtransactions.
2: But the microtransaction has just quadrupled. So lately, over the last week, they're all $8.49. Now, $8.49, I'm like, we're not doing that. No, I'm not paying this. And then, so I've started to say no, I've started to say you get one a week, only because it's mindless. I even sat her down on the weekend and I said, honey, you know, like money, I don't have infinite money. We don't want to spend all my money.
3: Why are you lying to her?
2: I'm not lying to her. And I said, I tried to actually explain this to her. I said, the man, and I assume it's a man, but because hopefully it's not a woman, the man who owns Roblox, you're giving him mummy's money, so he's taking his kids out to buy all the toys. I can't buy you toys if that man's got all my money. So I'm trying to make it I'm trying to break it down into something she understands, because she doesn't care.
3: And then what did I say to her?
2: Well, you keep telling me to go take it okay, Ma.
3: Yeah, I see. Mum's rich.
2: No, birthdays and Christmas.
3: Yeah, I keep telling her the other thing.
4: But you're saying if you don't give the Roblox guy money, you'll be able to get toys. So she's getting toys or Roblox. My kids would hear no, and then the iPad's broken.
2: Well, I nearly said I'm banning the iPad. I was going to ban it. Yes, Jem?
5: I was just going to say the co-founder and CEO of Roblox is worth $3.4 billion.
2: Yeah, well, I said he's buying toys. I actually upped it, and I said, no, he's buying houses. So he's buying houses yachts. With mummy's money, and you just keep changing your avatar. And guess what? Just take
4: the card off the account.
3: No, she can't, because if Daisy, you're listening, mummy spends money on there too for Evermore.
2: No, I don't.
3: You used to.
2: Oh, I used to. Yeah, I've stopped all that.
3: You're the same person.
2: No, but
4: it is crazy.
3: You are the same person.
2: I've stopped doing that. I don't want to give these billionaires more of our money. And I keep saying, Daisy, it's fake. It's not even real. It's like on a computer game.
3: You feel like you're telling yourself.
2: No. But I've built this rod for my own back because I've always given them to her. But I don't feel as bad. Did you see this story? It was kicking around the other day, and there's an update on it today. The dad, this is over in the States. So he's got a corporate card, company card. Mm-hmm. Have a listen to what his 9-year-old son did.
6: Hey, everyone. I'm Dave. I'm Mike's dad. I got called into the office at work. They basically asking me to explain why there's $118,000 missing from the company card that was assigned to me. Whoa. Apparently, my son has been running some high budget campaigns on YouTube that I was pretty much unaware of.
2: Roblox and YouTube was actually what it was.
3: Well done.
2: $118,000. Now, that man yesterday formally lost his job. His son has lost him his job spending all that money. But 131060, bill shocks. If your kids have either run up a bill you didn't know about, or even you did, like when you get a bill and you go, there's no way that happened. Mm. 131060. And up next, I will share my biggest bill shock.
3: Well, I got one the other day and I didn't know. I don't know how I didn't know, because it goes to my company. So I got a phone bill. And my company pays for it. And I just assume it gets paid because the accountant pays it all. And then I was on my phone and I couldn't ring anyone. I'm like, what the hell's going on with my phone? Could not ring anyone, couldn't send any messages.
2: Oh, this is your phone bill.
3: Yeah, my phone bill. So I was like, never had an issue, always gets paid. So anyway, rang up my accountant and said, hey, have you paid my phone bill? Like, because it's like I can't ring. And she said, oh, no. So she rang Telstra. It was $7,580 or something. I've never paid it. It's never been paid, but they've just kept it. And they can't. My phone bill has never. But I'm like, how
2: Your
3: is it?
2: Phone bill's never been paid. Never, like, how many years?
3: It hasn't been paid in the last like 12 months. But I went to Singapore and stuff, and I've used it over there and stuff.
2: Why?
3: I don't know. They just didn't pay it. But then we paid it and got my phone put back on. But seven, and I was like, what the hell?
2: Well, for 12, I don't. Is it 12
3: that's
2: months?
3: That's a lot.
2: What's that divided by 12?
7: 800?
3: 800. That's 800 a month. That's rent.
2: Well, that's amateur, bill, up next, I'll tell you about one of my phone bills.
0: Fifi, Fev and Nick's happy hour.
2: Now, we're talking bill shocks. One, kids. If kids have access to your credit card, particularly when it's connected to one of your devices, that is so dangerous because their little brains don't get it and they just spend. Because the device, the apps and all the technologies is like a dopamine hit and the poor kids don't get it. So danger.
3: With days to, on her iPad, so when she wants to buy something, can she just use her fingerprint?
2: No, it has to be my fingerprint.
3: Oh, so Toby's is hers.
2: So that's the clever part. Oh.
3: Yeah, she's good.
2: Yes.
8: Can you, on Friday on the couch, you received a text from Uber? Do you remember that?
2: Yeah, she tried to, she was home on Friday and she was trying to order McDonald's Uber Eats on her iPad. And it said a device is trying to act, and it sent me a one-time code. No, Daisy, no. But it's a concern. Actually, I found it interesting. Our Prime Minister was over hanging out with, is his name Tim Cook, head of Apple. It's like, he's one of the problems. He's actually one of the problems with this whole issue. But I did get a bill a few years ago. You may recall this, Fev. We were working together at the time. And work were responsible for my phone bills. And I got a call from our boss at the time who said, we've just got an issue with one of your phone bills. So I'd gone to Fiji and I was binging about five series of Game of Thrones.
7: Beautiful.
2: From the hotel room, but it was really unstable Wi-Fi at the resort, but I'd forgotten to turn off my mobile data. So even though I was on the hotel Wi-Fi, I'd not off to sleep watching Game of Thrones. So overnight, for just hours, it would flick off the Wi-Fi and then the mobile data would pick it up. And I didn't know you could get $500,000 phone bills, but apparently you can. Isn't that insane?
3: And that's how Fee became the face of Telstra.
2: No. They made the right call.
3: Did they?
2: Yeah, because as I said to them at the time, it's fake money. It's not real. That's just what you're charging.
7: That's everything.
2: Yeah, I know. But, like, you can't make that pretend bill go away. It's not real. Anyway.
3: I think that's what she wrote in the email. Make that pretend bill go away.
2: Yeah. Elaine from Melton. Hi, Elaine.
9: Good morning.
2: Elaine, have you had a bill shock?
9: I did. Look, I bought some weight loss tea and it was only $30. Mm-hmm. And then the next month they took $450 out of my account. But the weight loss tea did work because I couldn't feckin' afford food.
2: Oh! So hang on, Elaine, is that one of those sneaky things where you bought it for 30 but there would have been a T's and C's or then your next bill is a subscription or something?
9: Yeah, I reckon. But anyway, they gave me my money back because I might have lodged it with the bank.
2: Good.
3: Hey, Elaine, just quickly, that was a great story. What's the tea called?
7: Oh, come on.
2: No, don't plug it because they ripped her off.
3: I might want to get some of that.
2: I don't think you need to.
9: It actually didn't work, Feb. It only worked because I couldn't afford food.
2: Yes.
3: I got that gag.
2: thank you, Elaine.
3: Thanks,
2: that is
3: Elaine.
2: Sneaky. They're sneaky bills when they get you to sub. I've had that happen with another.
3: You're no good with bills.
7: Yeah.
3: You paid a bill that was way too much.
2: I'm part of a very wonderful charity and I love it because it's a charity, but I bought tickets into a charity once.
3: Charity box.
2: And now I'm just an ongoing, they just keep taking money out of my account.
7: No.
2: But you don't want to discontinue
3: that
2: because that means like you're leaving a charity.
3: Yeah, you can't
2: so
3: do that.
2: They deserve it.
3: Yeah.
2: And I'm happy to give them that money.
7: You sound thrilled.
2: Carly from Berwick. Hi, Carly.
10: Morning, guys. How are you?
3: Good,
2: Carly. Have you had a shock when a bill's come in?
10: I haven't, but when we were growing up, my dad did, and it was very similar to your story, Fef, where dad's work paid his phone bill, and my 15-year-old sister at the time, who didn't have a phone, so she's 34 now, so years and years and years ago, would go down every night and sneak the phone and bring it back up to her bedroom, and dad got pulled into the office one day, And they're like, so, sir, your bill this month that we pay is now $1,850. So you need to pay that. And my sister was in a world of hurt for a very long time. Mum and dad invested in a box to lock the phone away every night. And this was back in the day. That was all like done on like iTunes downloads.
2: Is that what she was doing?
10: No in-app purchases back in those days. Yeah. But yeah.
2: In-app purchases, it's a rort. It's a disgrace. Mate.
4: What do you think you spent? What was Fee's game, Fev, that she was always playing?
3: Evermerge.
4: Yeah. What do you think Evermerge got
3: you for?
2: No, I've stopped it. I've actually stopped it because I just feel like these are billionaires in Silicon Valley just taking our money.
3: You messaged him, remember?
2: Well, no, yeah, because I lost my score. So I DM'd a guy, Noah, and then we realised Noah, I think, was a kid that worked at... Like ran his business out of his mum's garage in Orange County. Anyway, he gave me all my points back, but they're addictive, and I have walked away because of those addictive games. Crazy. They're bad for you. Tara from Bond Beach. Hi, Tara.
3: So dumb.
11: Hi, good morning. How are you?
3: Good morning,
2: Tara. Have you had a bill shock?
11: Okay, I did, and this was even worse. It was like 20 years ago. There was a company for a hot minute called Orange, and they bought out this mobile phone, house phone hybrid. So my mum was living on a property. I thought, this would be great. I can get if my mum has a fall or something, she'd be able to call, she'd be out in the paddock, it doesn't matter. Yeah, so the first month's bill came in, and it was $11,000.
2: What? How?
11: Because my mum just thought it was wonderful. She was out with the horses in the paddock. She was chatting away to people down in Tassie, over in South Africa. She didn't care. It was great. She had a wonderful time. And I got this phone call. I just about nearly died.
3: Oh my God.
11: I had a big chat with them. They actually reduced it down to still $2,800, but still.
4: But that's still
11: it was a bit of a ho-ho moment.
3: Did you know the CEO of that company is Nick Cody?
2: Orange.
4: Very good.
11: Oh, really?
4: Very good.
0: It's called Fifi Fev and Nick's Happy Hour, and we take that pretty seriously. Fifi Fev and Nick. TRFM.

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10: Your four-day forecast for Gippsland and the Valley has a frost warning across Gippsland this morning and mostly sunny on the cards. Light winds peaking at 25 k's an hour, top of around 17 degrees. Overnight temperatures falling to around 3. Tomorrow, your Wednesday, sunny with some more morning frost. Winds to 20 k's, a top of 22. Thursday, mostly sunny, a top of 26. And Friday, partly cloudy with a slight chance of a shower and a top of 29 degrees. Right now, it's 4 degrees.
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13: is Carrie and Tommy.
14: How long's too long, do you think, to still sort of have baby paraphernalia, but you don't have a baby?
15: So I'm only going off what I know to be a thing, which is, and I think you do this, you keep a lock of your kid's hair.
14: Yes, but I mean more in everyday life, not a keepsake. I mean, it'd be like at what point do you remove the high chair from the table that you're all sitting at if your kid hasn't been in a high chair for 5 years?
15: What do you mean? Ages ago. Do you have babies coming round? Not of their own accord. I assume there's an adult bringing them. But
14: so I decided, and this is a whole nother break that I can tell you about my attempt to do something which I shouldn't have done, which was take my kids out for a family bike ride. Anyway, I went to go and get the bike and I realized that I still have a baby seat on the back of my bike and my youngest is 7.
15: Yeah, okay.
14: I don't think she's been in that. She is little.
15: I mean, this speaks volumes about how often you ride your bike.
14: No, but I do ride it and I just use it as a backpack holder.
15: Oh.
14: But then I looked at it and I thought, is it weird to still be getting around with a baby seat on the back,
15: Carrie,
14: when all my children ride their own bikes?
15: I'm going to say something that may come off as offensive, and I don't mean it to. I don't think any of these decisions are deliberate choices you're making. I've just noticed when half the time I see your car, it has a P plate on it from when Ollie's driven it. I just think you don't clean up stuff.
14: That's a bit pot calling kettle. But
15: yeah, no, sorry, I agree. Yeah,
14: yes, and
15: yeah.
14: I also...
15: I have my CD collection at home.
14: Yeah, do you have a six-stack CD stacker?
15: Actually, my car, I do have a stacker.
14: Do you?
15: Yeah,
14: In your car, your Sentry,
15: you've got a stacker. Yeah, I've also got a tape deck.
14: Do you?
15: Yeah, that's so fun. I've also got two TVs in there.
14: Do you put CDs in it?
15: No, never. No.
14: Oh, you have to. You need the same ones on repeat. Come on. Fill them with your favourite. What would be your six favourite CDs to pop in there?
15: Sorry, that. Any Rock Estead for stuff. Yeah. Oh, if I can get the Nutbush over and over and over. If I can get Love Shack on repeat, please. I want summer hits.
13: This is Carrie and Tommy.
16: Carrie Bickmore and Tommy Little.
15: Because did you ever see that movie about the childhood friends that grew up and kept playing the same game of tag?
14: Yes, I did.
15: Yes, and it had the beautiful quote at the start of the movie that is not from the movie. It is an old quote attributed to a playwright, George Bernard Shaw. We don't stop playing because we grow old. We grow old because we stop playing.
14: Oh, I feel like that's your mantra for life.
15: Well, I was going to bring up, I think I'm growing old. Because I think I've stopped playing as much.
14: Really?
15: Yeah, I was catching up with mates the other day, and I had this exact realization. One of my mates went to the toilet, and I said to my other mates that were at the table, I said, should we hide? And he went, And one of the girls we were with went, like, where? And I'm like, and by the time we had this discussion, he was back at the table. We used to hide from each other as adults all the time, and it is so funny. It's awful when you're the person that everyone's here from. Because the look of panic and the different reactions that happen are so stark. I remember, like, if it was me, I would always know it and start looking for people. I had one mate, and often people will get on their phone and start trying to call the people that are hiding. And because you hide somewhere where you can see what the person's doing, right, and the panic that ensues. I had one mate that came back to the table and he didn't even sit down. He just looked around, everyone was gone, and he just walked out of the pub. And we had to chase him down the street.
14: Go, it was a game. Come back, we're still in the middle of the night.
15: Like, oh, he goes, I got so nervous and I thought I must have been in the toilet for ages and everyone must have left and I was too embarrassed to call.
14: I think you are the only person I know that's still a child.
15: You're
14: the guy that's leaving like notes in lockboxes in the park. You're about to go on a holiday with your best mate, a drive across America, and you're going to end at skydiving. Like, you know that. You know that's young people stuff.
15: But I've stopped hiding.
14: Well, do you want to play a game of hide and seek? Because that's what's happening here.
15: Go to the toilet.
14: Okay.
13: This is Carrie and Tommy.
15: Now, we used to have a Greek correspondent on this show, but it was deemed too ethnically diverse. So we've swapped him out.
14: To be fair, we only used to get him on air to say tiramisu.
15: Yes.
14: Yeah.
15: We now have an English correspondent. London calling. Kizzy.
17: Yo.
15: The British Bolt.
14: Yeah, yo. Yo is in English.
17: I've come in hot.
14: You don't say yo.
15: I can. The
18: electric. How hot? Like we have to cancel the trains hot?
15: Sydney Sweeney hot?
17: Who's your favourite soccer player?
15: Ronaldo.
14: So who's your daddy?
15: Uh-huh. Mine's not Ronaldo.
18: Messi.
15: Mine's Mbappe.
17: Mbappe.
15: Who's your favourite, Carrie?
14: I like to pick favourites. I think they're all pretty talented.
15: You've said before you were a Zinedine Zidane lady.
14: No, I've moved on from Zinedine.
18: What about David Beckham?
14: I do like David, but I like him in his veggie patch more than I liked him on the field.
15: What about Diego Madonna, as you called him?
14: I never called him that. It's Maradona, and I'm aware.
15: Okay.
17: So it's not George Desmond Camarussi.
15: He's in my top five.
17: Top five. He plays for the South East Dons in the UK.
15: Something I don't know.
17: They are very well. They're a well-known amateur team. It says here, mm-hmm. founded by a rapper. But I thought we could play a little game.
15: Founded by a rapper.
17: Yeah. Founded by a rapper. I thought we could play a game.
18: Obviously
17: as to
18: not a very famous
17: he's
18: rapper.
17: Had to quit his job.
18: Oh no.
17: As the goalkeeper for his club.
14: Why?
17: But why?
15: Why?
14: Why do you think? He's had to quit his job.
15: I reckon
14: because he's got to go run the fish and chip shop he owns.
15: I reckon if they're an amateur club, does that mean they have sponsors?
17: They would have. They do have sponsors.
15: So, yeah. Is there a chance that maybe he works for whoever the rival to their major sponsor is? Is a conflict of interest, or perhaps his job is actually working for one of the other clubs, and so they're like, "Oh, well, you can't keep doing that because whenever we play them, you let all the goals through."
17: It's interesting. He does have a new job.
14: Daddy daycare. Is he got to take care of the kids?
17: No, it follows the passing of his cousin, and may they vale King Oyo Niyimba Kambamba Iguru Rakudi.
14: Oh my God, he's got to go and run a country.
17: He is the successor and will become King of the Tuaru Kingdom in Western Uganda this week.
14: Wow.
17: After his cousin, who has been the king since he was three, died at 36.
14: That's a lot of pressure too young.
17: So the goalkeeper has now got to go back to Uganda and run the country.
15: Wow.
17: Yeah.
14: That's really cool. Wouldn't it be good if he then got a really cool team up in Uganda that could, like, take on the world?
17: Anyway.
15: You're sensing the start of Bend It Like Beckham 3, but Bend It Like, what was his name?
17: Bend It Like Beckham.
14: No.
15: My God.
17: Well, player. He's just actually known as Big G, this guy.
14: Bend It Like Big G.
17: Yeah. But he's missed the game. The last weekend, he missed the FA Cup qualifiers. He said, "I appeal to all Ugandans to remain patient and allow us to perform our duties in accordance with cultural traditions for enthroning a new king."
15: And where's Uganda getting that information? Is it on X or something?
17: That's on X.
15: Yeah, there you go.
19: This is Carrie and Tommy.
20: Carrie Bickmore and Tommy Little.
15: It's time for a bit of surprise secret sound. Bickers, what do you think this sound is? Carrie, for a dollar. You can have a dollar. You'll get a dollar if you get it right. What do you think
14: is it is? A camera of some sort?
15: Bow, bow. Would you like to hear
14: Play it again? Play it again. Tape recorder.
15: It is not a tape recorder.
14: A shredder.
15: You owe me $3 now. No.
14: A shredder.
15: No, incorrect. Would you like to hear it one more time?
14: Is it a remote control car? Ooh.
15: It has a heartbeat.
14: What?
15: It has a heartbeat.
14: Is it a what?
18: Is it a Furby?
15: It's alive. I don't know how better to explain it.
14: I don't understand. Is it a person's
15: Not a person.
14: It's an animal.
15: Would you like to hear, because this animal is capable of making a lot of noises, would you like to hear, you're going to hear this, this is the one animal making these noises, and then you will hear a human who is the human filming the animal.
14: Oh, it's a bird of some sort.
15: It is. Have a listen. Now, I knew they
14: did this. But that's not a kookaburra.
15: That, no.
14: It's just a different bird.
15: It's a, what, you done burping? You good? It's just a bird. It's just a bird.
14: I didn't think you'd notice.
15: What noticed you burping into the microphone?
14: I got a Coke Zero. It's coming back up.
15: It is a lyre bird, which are famous for their ability to mimic, but I don't know if I've ever actually heard it before. And because people have obviously taken photos of it in the past, it's mimicking.
14: It knows the sound of a camera. So I wasn't far off by saying it was a camera. It did sound like a camera.
15: Absolutely, it did sound
18: like
15: a camera.
18: It must have been taking photos like a long time ago.
15: Also, did you know, because I always thought a lyrebird's name came from, because it's a liar, because that's not what, because it's copying other bird noises. It's like,
14: but it's spelled
15: you're not
14: L-Y-R-E,
15: really. Yes. And I noticed that too when it was written on the thing. And so I looked it up.
14: Is it from an area? In Tassie or something?
15: It is. That has nothing to do with the name. No, the name is based on the male's tail feathers, which when fanned out during courtship, they look like a lyre, which is an old-fashioned Greek musical instrument similar to a harp.
14: So you do remember one of our all-time Barneys on this show when I said to you, you know, because you're a bird watcher and you lost your mind at being called a bird watcher.
15: Your capacity for me losing my mind. I just said, no, I'm not.
14: No, you said it in a very different tone to that, first of all. Second of all, you've just brought us a whole break on birds. Is there a chance you are a bird watcher and you'd now like to come clean?
18: Well, this is technically you being a bird listener.
15: Yeah, I'm not actually even looking at it.
14: Have you opened the book I gave you yet?
15: No.
14: I gave you a bird watching book and I guarantee that you've flicked through that book and gone,
15: guess what?
14: Oh.
15: Not once.
14: Fine.
1: How
14: well,
1: many pairs of binoculars do you have at home?
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0: This is pretty good. Big money for little ears. G'day, Jay Lee.
1: Hello.
0: How old are you?
1: 11.
0: Cool. Do you want to win some cash?
1: Yes.
0: Have you ever won cash before?
1: No.
0: Okay, well, let's do it. All you have to do is you have to listen to the sound of the number that I draw, and if you can guess it based on the sound alone, you win that amount. Does that make sense?
1: Yes.
0: Now, Jay Lee, I'm going to draw, because it is the end of the week and we want to have some fun, I'm going to draw four numbers. So the number you are going to guess is going to be in the thousands, okay?
1: Okay.
0: What's your favorite number? Do you have a favorite number?
1: 11.
0: 11. Okay. Jay Lee, just listen out. Are you ready to go?
1: Yeah.
0: Here you go. What number did you think that was, Jay Lee?
1: 1111.
0: Okay, so Jay Lee, so it's four numbers.
2: Have you ever given out this much in kids' cash draw?
0: I can tell you that the first number is a one.
1: Yep.
0: The second number is a one. The third number is a one. And the fourth number is also a one. You've just won $1,111.
1: Thank you.
0: Oh, my gosh, Jay Lee, how good is that?
1: Good.
0: What are you going to spend the money on?
1: Probably some hay for the cattle.
0: That's cute.
1: Yeah.
0: Buy yourself some lollies or something as well, okay?
1: Yeah, I will.
0: Yeah, okay.
2: Well, kids are the best.
0: Have the best time. Thanks, Jay Lee.
1: Thank you.
3: Carrie and Tommy.
4: It's time for Bickmore's Bits.
3: Here we go now.
2: So do you remember when Dua Lipa got a little annoyed because Samsung brought out a new TV and came in a big box and her face was on the box and she was like...
0: I don't care.
2: Yeah, so she was like, her big face at a concert was on this Samsung TV box, but she had nothing to do with Samsung and she'd never been asked if they could use her image.
0: But she has sung a few songs and Sam would think, that's half the job done.
2: You're starting to sound like Samsung because they don't think it's that ridiculous. The case is back in court and they have argued, they've asked the court to reject it because she's like, hello, there's a $50 million lawsuit happening here. You can't just take my image and put it on whatever you want. And they've argued that you can't claim trademark over a person's face.
0: I thought you could 100% trademark your likeness. I thought that's exactly what the thing
2: that's
0: with AI
2: what
0: was.
2: I'm so surprised at. And they've also said, which is so funny, that the TV packaging, big picture of her, TV packaging did not imply her endorsement. Well, what else has it implied? That they just happened to have snapped a photo of a TV at a certain time that she was on it and she was none the wiser. Do you know? Like, it's weird that they would even... That lawyers would even go, so this might stack up.
5: Yeah, our marketing stuff is just haphazard. It just happens when it happens, you know?
0: We don't even know. Who did you say it is? Yeah. Dua Dupo?
5: Yeah.
0: So it's really smart, isn't it? Because Samsung now have been mentioned probably on radio shows all around the world. And
5: Dua Lipa.
2: So it's better publicity, the cost of what they're going to have to pay in a lawsuit.
0: Yeah. I bet you they didn't even put them on all the boxes, just the ones near Dua's house.
5: Oh, my
0: God.
5: So
0: when she was down there TV shopping, as I know she loves to do.
5: Would she be at Harvey Norman or JB?
0: She is doing it again and smashing prices.
5: Yep.
2: What's that?
0: I think they're both JB's logos, aren't they?
2: Are they? Doing it again?
0: You've done it again?
2: Oh, done it again.
0: Is that right? Or is that McCain's? I think it could be Arm McCain's. You've done it again.
2: McCain's, you've done it again.
0: Arm McCain, it always annoyed me a bit because no one says again. Ah, McCain, you've done it again. It should be McCain, McKin, you've done it again.
2: Hey, you would know the answer to this. You've travelled the world a lot. When you've travelled through Australia, all the towns in Australia, what suburb do you think is the coolest suburb you've ever been to?
0: New Farm in Brisbane.
2: Is that a joke?
0: Why?
2: You've seen this story, haven't you? Because a list of the coolest suburbs in the world has been released and three Aussie suburbs have made the list, including New Farm.
0: Let me guess at the other one. I would have to go down into Tasmania somewhere.
2: You'd have to go to North Hobart.
0: Yeah.
2: And then you'd have to go down to Melbourne, go to South Melbourne.
0: South
2: Melbourne ranked number 39.
0: Jimmy's at the markets.
2: What do you think, though, is your favourite city or suburb that you've been to in Australia?
0: I mean, it's not far. I mean, that Brisbane area is stunning.
2: Well, Brisbane City got it as well.
0: You've got the powerhouse in New Farm and then just down the road, a buddy... 5-10 minutes. You've got the whole valley, and the valley pool is one of the most beautiful city pools in the country.
2: It's going to go off during the Olympics as well. Comm Games.
0: Valley pool.
2: No. That's not where they're going to have the races. It's the Olympics. It's 2032, isn't it? Yeah. I mean, it's in Brisbane.
0: For this to pay off.
6: You said Com Games. Do you mean the Olympics?
2: Sorry, I said the Olympics, and then I thought I got it wrong because he looked at me funny. So I said Com Games. And, but isn't Brisbane hosting the Olympics?
0: Sorry,
2: the
0: I just didn't think it was happening in the Valley Pool.
2: No, it's not. I'm saying the fact that Brisbane and New Farm is such a great area will be awesome when people come.
5: In 6 years'
2: in
5: time.
2: In 6 years' time. Yeah, to see them. And finally, before we go, so America's oldest dictionary is updated itself. It's added some words, and they're not necessarily the newest words that have come about this year. They're the words over the last 3 or 4 years that are used in such circulation they think they'll stand the test of time.
0: What is the name of America's oldest dictionary? Because I only go off the Oxford or the Cambridge.
2: It's the Merriam-Webster.
0: Oh, I actually do have one of those.
2: Do you?
0: Yep.
2: Well, I didn't say it, the name of it, because I thought no one's going to have heard of the Merriam-Webster.
0: Mm.
2: But anyway, isn't it the Webster Oxford Dictionary?
0: Mm.
2: No.
0: I don't think so. Oh.
2: Anyway. I'll give you some of the words and you can tell me what they stand for. Yeah. Obviously, we know Rickroll. Obviously, we know shapewear. Chili crisp is going in there. Oh, and I was like, what's chili? What's chili crisp? It's literally the spicy, crunchy chili crisp bits that you put on like Vietnamese food and stuff. And that's going in as a word in the dictionary.
0: Okay.
2: Chili crisp. There's parasocial.
5: Is this just a big idea for them to get people to buy more dictionaries to get the updated version?
0: No one is giving someone a gift that's a dictionary and going, I got it for you because chili crisp.
5: It's the updated version.
0: Yes.
2: Well, maybe it'll make them crash out.
5: Whoa.
0: Is that in there as well?
2: An emotional breakdown. Yeah, we're aware. It's like just so weird. When was the last time when someone said, crash out, man?
0: Crash out. Oh, crash out, but I don't think I use it.
5: Get him a dictionary.
0: Right. Yeah.
2: My favorite, though, neck beard.
0: What's neck beard? Is it what it sounds like?
2: A beard on the neck.
0: Mm. Is it? Have I got a neck beard?
2: You do have it. No, it would be if you grew it out, it would be a neck beard.
0: Oh.
2: Now it's a neck shave.
0: Does anyone have a neck beard but not a normal beard? And so it's just the neck.
3: This is Carrie and Tommy.
0: We are the only station that is cool enough to tackle the big issue.

0: poor origins of phrases because...
1: Words. Discuss.
0: Yes. What have we got today, Sammy?
1: Well, you're wearing your nice jumper today.
2: Oh, thank you.
1: Is that
2: thank
1: your Uniqlo one?
3: Timu.
2: Oi.
1: Timu. Same thing. No, I like it. It's like a lemon yellow.
0: Once you guys are done flirting, can we focus?
4: They'll never be done. Let's just be honest.
2: You know what Carrie's doing? She was cutting to the chase. So let's cut to the chase.
1: Ooh. I wasn't cutting to the chase.
4: But she was cutting someone's grass.
0: I think. That's exactly what she was doing. Actually, former employee of the show.
4: Yes.
0: Let's not forget Sammy's the one screwed the crew.
4: No wonder they're a former employee.
2: How to get around cheating.
0: What?
2: Out of sight, Carrie's excuse.
1: Out of sight,
0: but how does that?
1: Not
0: me. How do you get out?
2: No,
0: of it?
2: I'm not.
0: You're the other person in it.
2: But isn't she guilty of cheating? No,
1: no,
2: she's
1: no.
2: Not.
1: No, I'm not. I'm not her. Whatever. Not the other woman.
2: Let's cut to the chase.
1: Okay, so the phrase is cut to the chase.
0: Where did it come from? Where did it come from?
4: Okay. Is it to do with police car chases?
0: Oh, in movies? I reckon it's going to be a movie thing of it's getting boring.
1: Let's cut to the chase.
0: Yeah. Am I vaguely right?
2: Yes. What era was it, do you think, of movies?
1: I reckon the 40s.
0: I reckon it's going to be in the silent era.
2: Ding, ding.
0: Which I reckon's earlier than the 40s.
1: 20s.
0: I
1: was going to say 20s at the beginning, and I thought, nah, that's before the big movies, but
0: what else,
1: went silent era.
0: What else did you think but not say?
1: Oh, you want me to actually tell you what
4: it'll be about
1: Sam.
0: No, the only thing that...
2: It was in the silent film era in the 20s, so often there was slow romantic setups, long explanatory dialogue.
1: Which is what the ladies want.
2: Yes.
0: Boring.
2: But action-packed chase scenes were the most exciting parts.
1: Boring.
2: People saying, let's cut to the chase.
0: Yes.
1: Well done, Sammy.
0: But what? I don't really understand how that is what it means now.
2: Because isn't the phrase all about...
0: Oh, get to the good bit. Yeah, that's good. Well done.
1: You really didn't get it?
5: Deja vu? No, just some best bits from the other afternoon.
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2: This is Carrie and Tommy.
0: Carrie Bickmore.
1: And Tommy Little.

0: Now, is it true you've got Gustav driving today?
1: I just thought we hadn't used him in a while, and I love him. He's always got great stories.
0: But he said he lost his Bulgarian license and he hasn't been able to get another one anywhere else in the world.
1: That's why I feel for him. He's a safe driver. What? It's just a one-off incident, you know.
0: What's he? Is he still in his old Fiat?
1: Uh-huh.
0: Is he? Oh, here he comes. Tommy?
1: Flow rider, is it?
0: Oh, I thought we had to buzz in.
1: Oh, sorry.
0: Do you have to buzz in?
1: We do. I forgot we weren't a team.
0: Is it? It is flow rider, I believe. And it's, I'm going to go out on a limb and say it's not called apple bottom jeans. Mm-hmm. And it's not called boots with the fur.
1: Is it called low?
0: And it's not called looking at her. It's called low. Is that? Oh my gosh, I was about to ask the stupidest question. I was about to say, is that an Atlanta accent? And I've completely forgot why his name is Flo Rida. Oh, here's Gustav.
1: Oh, whoa, that's a good song. That's the new one that's out.
0: He was hammering.
1: I don't know who sings it. I don't know who sings it.
0: Buzz in, have a go. Tommy.
1: I don't know.
2: En français?
0: It is. En français, it's Pierre. It is Marco Pierre White stepping out of the kitchen and onto the decks.
2: He's not
0: the DJ.
2: Little, he's huge.
0: Yeah, he's a big boy. It's Hugo Weaving.
2: Huge
0: ass. Is he huge ass? Is it huge ass?
2: Hugel
0: Eugenie Bouchard.
2: We're done with the name now.
0: Oh.
2: What's the name of the song?
1: It's called Hugel.
2: Hugel, yeah.
1: Yeah. I don't know.
3: How
1: are
3: they going to get that?
0: The song is called.
2: Because I've said it so many times on this show.
1: Yeah,
2: and every time we talk about it.
0: Is it called The Leaning Tower of Eiffel?
2: No, it's Moving to the Sun.
0: Oh, why are you moving to the sun? That's a tune.
1: Isn't it?
2: What do you reckon they're saying?
0: I like ducks by the pond. No.
1: It's
0: I'm
1: such
0: sure something
1: makes me want to go out to the clubs.
2: It is French,
1: right? I haven't wanted to go out to the clubs in a while.
0: Poor little dance move. It's Bounce? Tommy?
1: No.
0: Is it not? Oh, he's coming back. Oh, yeah. I know that song too.
1: Yeah.
0: Is that Ugel as well?
2: It's not Ugel.
0: Oh, it's a move to the moon.
2: Have you ever heard of I actually don't think I've ever heard of the artist.
1: Who's the artist?
2: Mobin Master featuring Karen Chavez.
0: Oh, Mobin Master. I was Mobin's apprentice.
1: Who's done this one today? If we know Mobin Master and Karen Chavez.
2: We'll get Guzzy to go a bit slower.
0: Okay.
1: It's a tune, but I don't know what it's called.
2: Should we check with them out?
0: I reckon we just keep moving.
2: Yeah. You show me love.
0: But here comes Gustav again.
3: Oh my god, Gustav, drive slower.
0: What's happened?
2: Mount's got his head back going,
1: is
2: you guys
1: Tim
2: don't understand
1: today?
2: Music.
0: What are we doing? B-sides from dance festivals we're at?
4: Some of the most popular songs of all time, guys. Not a big deal.
0: Okay, oi. Who is it, Mount? Who's this?
4: It's Janet Jackson, Someone to Call My Lover.
2: Carrie.
1: I love Janet Jackson, but even I wouldn't know that song.
4: Hey, you don't love Janet Jackson?
1: I do, actually.
0: I reckon Mount's right. I reckon you say you love someone and you only like one of their songs.
1: I don't. I love Janet Jackson. I just don't know that
2: song.
1: As
2: a person?
1: No, as a...
0: Just as what they stand for as a family.
1: She didn't want to contribute to the documentary.
2: What? Carry
1: sorry,
2: yourself.
1: It wasn't a documentary. It was a film. Anyway, she wanted a part of it.
0: Didn't she?
1: No.
0: They couldn't afford her fee?
1: To be fair, I'm not sure why or what she stands for, but I like her music.
5: This is Carrie and Tommy. 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
1: So I've heard of a man doing something great on the weekend.
0: Talk to me.
1: And I think it's good sometimes to shout out those in the world that maybe don't often get talked about that are doing cool stuff.
0: Yep.
1: So the man we're going to speak to is Nathan Braddock. He has founded a group called Buddy Up, and this weekend he is running a marathon in Geelong alongside one of his buddies. And I'm going to bring him into the show now. Nathan Braddock, welcome.
6: Thank you, guys. How are you?
1: Good. So talk to us with, like, about what you're actually doing this weekend.
6: Yeah, so this weekend running a marathon. So it sounds really simple, but it's probably not that simple. A lot of hard work and effort's gone into it, but we're ready to go. We're excited and we feel like we're going to give it a good shake.
1: Now, quite a few people have done marathons, but this marathon
0: not
1: is
0: simple,
1: different.
0: Not simple, by the way, Nathan. It doesn't not sound simple.
1: No.
0: I know there's more to this and there's more coming, but just as a starting position, as a, just a normal member of society, a marathon is next to impossible. So.
1: Yes, but that is not the reason we have you on. The reason you're doing this marathon, I think, is just wonderful. Tell me who you are running with and a bit about the Buddy Up program.
6: Yeah, so I'm running with Nicholas, or Nick as we call him. He's one of our participants that attend our programs through Buddy Up, which is a program for young men with disability. Our main aim is to try and create opportunities, to try and create social connection for young people with disability. We've got Buddy Up Geelong and Sister Up Geelong now that started at the start of this year, which is for young females with disability, which was all founded in Perth by one of my best mates over there, and we've been lucky enough to bring it to Geelong and really create those opportunities for young people with disability to thrive in our community.
0: And so, Nathan, what was the, you know, what was the spark that led to this?
6: Well, the spark that led to it was probably my own brother-in-law, Matty. Went to a mainstream school. He left school and instantly overnight he loses the entire social network. So the real driver for this was creating a space where young people can come, belong, be themselves, find their people, but find connections with those similar to their age. On the mentoring / support worker side, it was really finding young male mentors to connect with young males with disability to try and give that more big brother style relationship.
1: Nathan, you mentioned Nick has autism and this will be his first marathon he's ever run. What have you seen, what change have you seen in him since he started training with you and getting ready for this marathon? What's it brought to his world?
6: He walks around with his chest out now. He's, you know, really well known amongst the boys now as the marathon man, or the kid who's running the marathon. Recently, Lee Troop rang to inquire what he needed to do to make the run more accessible, and he threw it out there and said, would anyone want to do a marathon? And we sort of laughed and I said, I actually think I've got a guy that might do it. And as soon as we asked Nick, he was all smiles and said, yep, I'd love to give it a crack. And he has not looked back. And what running or sport or football or basketball or any of these community type sporting events and clubs do is really connect you with other people, but it gives you purpose. So, you know, he gets up 3 to 4 times a week. He follows his plan to a T. It's giving him structure. It's giving him purpose and a real lot of enjoyment as well, and connected him with a lot of people in the community that he may never have met before.
0: Nathan, this is wonderful. I think exposure to people from all different walks of life is very healthy for the human condition. And I think often 100%. If people are in like a group of people in the same situation and circumstances to them, they don't necessarily have a drive to better the world. And so I can see the benefits in all of this. How do people get involved?
6: We really look for that personal side of things. People that want to make a difference, they innately want to care for people and make the world a better place. Obviously, we love someone to have, you know, a Cert 3 and individual support and all of those things. But again, I meet with everyone that we employ for a coffee and I just talk to them about what drives them, why they think they'll be a great mentor to someone young with a disability, what their experience is. With disability, we find a lot of lived experience is awesome. Someone with a brother or a cousin or a parent or, you know, even an elderly person that they've had to care for, and it just shows that they care. But we do find a lot of uni students that are doing speech therapy or occupational therapy or behaviour support or nursing ties in really well.
1: Well, good luck for the weekend, Nathan. How's your body feeling? Are you ready to fire?
6: We are ripe and ready to go. Yep. We have a Thursday run club, which is actually a point to pinnacle run club, Carrie.
1: Oh.
6: So we had our Thursday morning run with the boys and a bit of a shakeout. And now we're ready to go. Myself and Nick are primed. And the boys at Buddy Up and the girls at Sister Up have been making signs over the last 2 days, some Go Nick signs, some Go Buddy Up, Go Sister Up. And we'll just be part of the community with everyone else cheering on. Everyone, whether that's doing the 1 mile all ability run or it's the 6.5K, the half marathon or the marathon, everyone's achieving a goal for themselves and everyone deserves to be cheered on there.
0: Nathan, you're doing great work. And to young Nick, all the best for the run. Mm-hmm. Go well, have fun, enjoy yourselves. Nathan Braddock, thank you so much.
6: Thank you so much, guys. Appreciate it.
5: Missed their last show? 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TRFM. Let's go.

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1: Your 4-day forecast for Gippsland and the Valley has a frost warning across Gippsland this morning and mostly sunny on the cards. Light winds peaking at 25 k's an hour, top of around 17 degrees. Overnight temperatures falling to around 3. Tomorrow, your Wednesday, sunny with some more morning frost. Winds to 20 k's, a top of 22. Thursday, mostly sunny, a top of 26. And Friday, partly cloudy with a slight chance of a shower and a top of 29 degrees.
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12: Ahoy to my diatonic, Hamish.
1: Mm-hmm. Okay. Diet tonic?
12: No. Okay. Diatonic water?
1: Thought we might be calorie-saving beverages.
12: Ahoy to my chromatic. We are musical scales. Yeah, yes, we are. But no, this might change it then. I'm tremolo.
1: I'm out. I don't care about the theory of music. I just feel it.
12: Feel it. Keys for music? Different types of harmonicas.
1: Oh,
12: wow. Yeah. You are the most common one used by Billy Joel and Bob Dylan, Piano Man.
1: Absolute favourite harmonica.
12: Jack,
1: chromatic. More like a jailhouse harmonica.
12: Yes. Chromatic, I assume, means you got every note, so most versatile. You have often have 12 to 16 holes. Yeah, mm-hmm. Where Hames is running with 10.
1: Where are they?
3: Like, what have we got? Eyes, nostril, mouth, ears, a couple of others
12: can
3: I can think of.
12: Can you tell me the famous musicians who use the chromatic?
13: I can't tell you that, my friend. Yeah. The tremolo harmonic, two reeds instead of one.
3: Is there a reed in a harmonica?
13: Yeah, that's it goes across and on the inside, across the whole thing.
3: Cool. Just thought it was a box with holes in it.
13: Yeah. Mine's a bit more old-timey sound, more traditional songs. Bit of a stalwart harmonica.
3: All right. Yeah, good deep dive into harmonicas.
13: Yep.
3: But again, you're speaking another, just a language I refuse to hear, just feel.
13: Just you feel music, that's right. Also, ahoy also to Rob, who used the very easy use system at hamishnetty.com to tell us what he's been up to.
14: Ahoy, boys. I'm currently driving across the Nullarbor right now, and unfortunately, I'm down to my last snack, the dreaded Toblerone. With all hospitals miles away, these could be my last words, as the internal bleeding may get to me first from those sharp edges.
3: Be careful.
14: Goodbye. May the gusto be with you. Always.
3: Oh, it really was a farewell note from the desert. Yeah.
12: You won't be playing too many harmonicas after eating a Toblerone.
3: Wow. One of the safer places to eat them, though, going across the Nullarbor, obviously you can hold them out the window and let the sun blunt the edges ever so slightly, take off the sharpness, and move. I'm sure, Jack, you've tried before.
12: A lot of work for a chocolate. I would just avoid it altogether.
3: Safety first, though. Yes. I've seen Jack, when he's not aware I'm looking after we go home after doing the show, sitting in his Tesla at the traffic lights with a Toblerone on a toothpick and a cigarette lighter and just... And just slowly melting the edges off. And I look to my left, see Andy in the car, patting his pockets down, going, where's the lighter? And I go, oh, my boys, my boys.
12: I didn't see that.
13: There's a wave of just celebrity products coming out. You can't have a product without a celebrity attached. Would you agree?
3: I agree. You can't have a celebrity without a product attached.
13: Yeah.
3: Almost.
13: Yes.
3: And look, what are those two guys with the TV thing?
13: Well,
3: that's clever, actually.
13: That's clever.
3: That's just your classic two guys see a product, they fall in love with it, they choose to share their...
13: Yes.
3: They choose to share it with their friends, family, and public.
13: Yeah.
3: That's not what we're talking about. No. We're talking about... More inventing your own stuff.
13: Yes, and the area I
3: whilst
13: found,
3: we did a little bit of the technology in Hubble.
13: We did a little bit.
3: I did a bit of soldering.
13: You like?
3: I did a bit of soldering. And wrote a bit of the code, and then was also like, but I'm not arrogant.
13: No.
3: And so, sure, get some other engineers to work on it. They did a wonderful job.
13: They did a
3: wonderful
13: job. The area that I feel is getting flooded at the moment is wines.
3: Well, it was tequila for a while, wasn't it?
13: Yeah.
3: I mean,
13: but everyone's bringing out like Ricky Ponting bought out a wine.
3: Ponting bought out a wine,
13: and then Tim Robards at the moment.
3: Do you reckon it's because
12: Scott Pendlebury, AFL player,
3: he got a wine,
13: and they have to write something on the back of it to try and give
3: tell
13: them
3: you that they were at the cellar door?
13: Yes, yes. Or give you, so like Ricky Ponting wrote something along the lines of "There's like it's called like." Well, you know, the end of the day or last session or something like that. Like,
3: right, gotcha.
13: And then he goes, there's nothing better than sharing a red with your mates in the change room. And I'm like,
3: you don't ever remember that after an Ashes win, spraying each other with a Pinot.
13: So,
3: okay. All right, boys, we did it. We've returned the Ashes. Hey, punter, bring across the Pinot.
15: That's the one that gets too hot.
3: Sorry, mate, just doing a podcast.
15: So sorry.
3: Just had a bloke walking in at IVs.
13: Bloke, what did he say?
3: Because that's the one that gets too hot. I think he's pointing at a TV.
13: Okay. Sorry, we just got interrupted. Mid-pod.
3: I don't know if we got that or not. Anyway.
13: Actually, Jack, was that an accident? Or was it? Hit the card, Jack.
12: Oh, wow. Okay.
3: Oh, really?
16: Hamish and Jack, unbeknown to you are now both part of an investigative game. You are now both part of an investigative game.
17: Close enough.
16: We are here to decide which one of you will be a more reliable witness in a police investigation. Yes, I watch way too much Law and Order SVU.
3: Should have paid more attention.
16: Police have confirmed that a male suspect entered the podcast premises 5 minutes ago discussing the temperature of the studios before robbing the Barn Me store of all its crispy pork, and I should have taken a breath, leaving lunchgoers devastated.
18: I just went for a Barn Me and they were completely out of pork. Who would do this?
16: Hamish and Jack, you are now ear witnesses. Can you pick the pork thief from the police lineup of four suspects?
3: So glad it's not visual. First of all, well done.
12: Awesome. I love this. More of this.
3: More of that. Well, you're confident because you had a front-on view.
13: I did see the guy.
3: And so what we're really doing here is testing. Yeah, but I hardly heard him. When you can see the lips, you get a much better chance. Now,
13: that's true.
3: I'll be getting based on peripheral, putting me well behind the eight ball. However, I'm willing to play.
13: I agree, I had a front-on view, so I saw a lot, hardly heard anything, because when I'm on the pod, my ears are tuned to you guys.
3: Okay. So untrue. It's your hobby, your arms are fast asleep.
12: Well, in another studio adjacent to us, I have four suspects. They're each going to step
3: forward. Hang on, so it's the guy that said that one's a bit too hot?
12: Yes. They're each going to step forward.
3: I mean, I was so shocked when he came in. I was just like, are we all seeing this?
12: Yeah,
3: I was
12: that's
3: like,
12: what happens during something.
3: Yeah, that's true. But I was just like, hey, mate, what are you doing?
12: A man stepped in a high vis. He said this phrase. Is this the one that gets too cold? And is this the one that gets too hot? Then sorry, sorry, sorry. So could suspect number one please step forward and give us the line?
17: Is this the one that gets too cold? And is that the one that gets too hot? Sorry, sorry, sorry.
13: Oh, wow. This is so
3: go
13: hard.
3: Again. No, go the next one.
12: Next one. Suspect number two, please step forward and say the line.
19: Is this the one that gets too cold? And is this the one that gets too hot?
3: Go to number three.
12: Didn't even get his sorry, sorry, sorry. Okay, this is number three now.
19: Is this the one that gets too cold? And is that the one that gets too hot?
3: No.
12: Okay. Sorry, sorry, sorry. Can you put that bit in there?
19: Sorry, sorry, sorry.
12: You say it to me there for not adding it?
3: Can I have number two say sorry, sorry, sorry?
19: Sorry, sorry, sorry.
3: Yep. Okay, number four, please.
13: Who's running this? You're meant to be...
3: Hang on, guys. No, don't put other audio in my bandwidth.
19: Is this the one that gets too cold?
3: No. That's fine.
19: Sorry, sorry, sorry.
13: This is a competition between you and Jack.
3: Oh, yeah, sorry. I think it could be number four, Jack.
13: Tell me if you were doing the same thing. I wasn't trying to match it with what I remember hearing. I was just trying to match it with the guy.
3: 100% was matching it with his face.
13: Yes.
3: And his.
13: Does this sound like the guy I saw?
12: Now, I've watched a lot of Law and Order. Is there any that you'd like to hear again, guys?
3: Well, I don't want to make any. This is where it isn't Law and Order, because they never have competing witnesses to win best witness. They're actually just more interested in the truth.
12: Anyone else you'd like to hear again?
13: Go through quickly, one to four, no breaks.
12: Wow.
3: Oh, my God. Points off. This guy, he's too indecisive.
12: You can have one each. Jack, who would you like
13: to hear? Okay, number one.
12: Number one again.
17: Is this the one that gets too cold? And is that the one that gets too hot?
12: Sorry, sorry, sorry.
17: Sorry, sorry, sorry.
12: Thank you. Again, was that to me or was that... No, okay, that was...
3: I feel like they're rushing their sorries.
12: Okay.
3: I'll hear number three again, please.
19: Is that the one that gets too cold? And is that the one that gets too hot? Sorry, sorry, sorry.
12: Give us number two again just because, and then we'll go to number four as well. Number two.
19: Is that the one that gets too cold? And is that the one that gets too hot? Sorry, sorry, sorry.
3: That sounded more like a hey, hey, hey. That was a catchphrase.
12: And number four, one more time.
19: Is that the one that gets too cold? No. And is that the one that gets too hot? Can, sorry, sorry, sorry.
3: You can go home.
13: Oh, I don't mind number four. That's weird.
3: Then lock it in.
12: Okay. You will both now text me who you think it is. One, two, three, or four. Jack?
13: I've entered mine.
12: Has entered his.
3: I've entered mine on the electronic keypad. Shame you can bring some of the 100 gear in here.
12: You're going to send it through to me, Ham?
3: Let's see. Yes,
13: slow phone.
12: Jack has selected...
3: Yeah, brand new Yamaha Plus.
12: Jack has selected number four. You're right to giggle, Ham.
3: Couldn't have been further from number four.
12: Number four,
3: he was on the other side of town when this happened.
12: Pain.
3: Wait till you see number four, Jack, standing next to our criminal. You will piss yourself. But there's no number four is a taller guy, possibly with glasses.
13: I think he's got it. I think
12: really. Okay.
3: Trust me, I can hear crime.
12: Haim wrote three with a hunch on two. Now you're gonna.
13: You can't have double guess. You can't have double guess.
3: It's like blackjack.
12: Would you like to
3: 25 on three, five on perfect pairs?
12: Would you like to do three or two?
3: Look, I think in the redo, I liked two. I think I actually liked two, sorry, sorry, sorry, the best.
12: You've got it.
3: It's two.
13: Oh, yeah. He's got it.
12: Wow.
13: He's good. Number two, can all of them please come back?
3: Gravelly a voice.
13: In order.
3: Bring in these criminals.
12: Number one was tall with glasses. I also thought
3: number one might have been similar to number four.
12: Yes, thank you. Number two.
3: There he is. Sorry, I was so mean before.
19: I'm sorry I interrupted your podcast.
3: I was shocked. I was actually trying to read the name of your business because I was like, who are these guys? We've never had anyone walk into the studio. It was the most blatant walk-in of all time.
19: And an aircon tradie that has a microphone attached to them. We're trying to hide that as well.
3: If I was paying more attention, I would have noticed the mic lump.
12: Thank you very much. Number three, please show yourself.
3: Yeah, see, similar, bearded, and I'm not, this is just because the neck affects the voice. They have the same diameter neck.
12: Come on, you didn't know that.
3: I did know that. I did know about the beard, but they both have the same gravel in the voice box.
12: Number four. He'll,
3: yep.
12: Oh, number four doesn't look anything like
3: not
12: our suspect.
3: Not what I expected. Not what I expected.
12: Hamish, tremendous victory. You would be a more reliable ear witness. Let's hope all crimes happen near you and not near Jack.
3: Just quickly, though, what's Ricky Ponting's wine?
12: I did actually want to hear about Ricky Ponting's wine. Okay,
3: what does it say on the back of his wine?
12: Tim Robards.
3: What's Tim Robards got on his?
12: He's got a rosé out that Beck really likes. So I want to preface that, called El Rose. And he said, every sip of this rosé is a tribute to the overwhelming love and joy I felt bringing my daughter into this world, which is nice.
3: Well, makes it sound like she was conceived under a slightly boozy haze.
12: But then when he says, I wanted to share a taste of that, I tasted the wine.
3: That's probably too much.
12: And I didn't think, as soon as I tasted it, oh my gosh, I've just had a baby.
3: I think this tastes like the bond between a father and child. Mm. However, I mean, you know, it's not the first time people have used flowery language on wine.
12: Well, you just have to put something.
3: And look, I understand what's going on here. You look at Clooney, you look at Timberlake, you go, okay, where's my 500 mil?
12: Yeah.
3: I could do an alcohol.
12: Yep.
3: What do you want me to do? In stores at vintage sellers? I don't care. if that's what it takes, I'm there.
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2: Guys, I asked to start today. It's not quite a segment, Sleuth. Well, it might be, but I'm not going to prosecute. This is where we see or hear another show doing something similar to we would have done, potentially lifted. This came.
3: What
2: in.
3: Is this then? Just a cautionary investigation, or is this just to let you know that we're watching? Is this just to let someone know we're watching?
2: It is. It comes from Kiss 97.3. They did Guess the Fish for Billie Eilish, where they rang a restaurant and they'd guess what fish is the fish of the day that day, and if that person could guess it.
3: They got tickets.
2: They got tickets.
3: Okay.
2: Now, Pizza Lotto.
3: Pizza Lotto is a beloved food-based guessing game that does have a similar mechanic behind it.
2: Then I thought to ask myself, maybe it's on us. We haven't played Pizza Lotto this year, and maybe people are thinking it's fair game, like with squatters sitting in a house.
3: Oh, like how Disney lost the rights to Mickey and stuff.
2: Yes, exactly. So I thought, look, we had to rejig. Get Pizza Lotto back out there today.
3: So this is us coming back to the old property just to open it up.
2: Yeah.
3: Just to see if anyone's squatting.
2: Yes. And joining us is Liv, who is desperate to play. Liv, ahoy to you.
3: Always a good day.
4: Ahoy.
3: Liv, it's so exciting. We haven't played Pizza Lotto for some time, and it is always, you can feel the energy lift in the studio here when it's Pizza Lotto time. Liv, you've obviously heard the segment before.
4: Yes, I'm super excited. I did just want to say before I start, I'm going to try not to mention Mr. Ralph while I'm here.
3: We appreciate that, Liv.
2: We really appreciate it. You've taken
3: nothing,
2: a pledge.
3: Nothing finer than keeping your mouth tightly shut unless it's opening for pizza.
2: Now, Liv, do you have an idea of what pizza you're going to go with, or are you going to vibe it just based off how Pino reacts when he picks up the phone? You can sense maybe from his voice that there's a marinara in there.
4: I think I'm going to go for my favourite pizza, but I'll see what the vibe is, obviously, at the time.
3: Okay, yeah, that's really good. Yeah, so have a plan, be willing to adapt. Do you have a favourite past episode of Pizza Lotto that you can recall, a favourite moment, a favourite pizza that's ever come out?
4: I don't know. I think I was just doing a backlog listen, and I think I did hear one. I think the first one where it was actually successful was a bit of a thrill because I know that's not common. Yeah.
3: It's very hard. It's very hard.
2: Yeah. Are you ready to go, Liv?
4: I am ready to go.
2: All right, let's jump into it, Jacko.

0: All right, Liv, good luck. We're about to call the number right now.
1: Okay, I'm excited.
0: Yes, I
2: should be.
3: It's Pino.
2: Pino!
3: Yeah.
2: It's Hamish and Andy.
3: Hey, how are you?
2: Hey, Pino!
3: Hello, how are you? All right.
4: We haven't talked to you this year.
2: We miss you.
3: Yeah, I miss you too. Oh. When you come around?
2: Very soon.
3: Yeah,
4: but we've got someone. Thank you. We've got someone standing by. Her name's Olivia, who wants to play Pizza Lotto.
3: Okay, go ahead.
2: Here we go. Okay,
3: tell me. I got a few pizzas inside.
2: Ooh, yeah. That's our first question. Do you have a pizza in? Okay. Remember, Olivia, you're guessing the next pizza to be ready from the oven. Olivia, give Pino your guess.
3: Olivia, go ahead.
1: So you wouldn't be advising no pizza. Obviously, there is.
2: There's pizzas in there.
4: Yes.
1: Exciting. Okay.
4: Yes. That's exciting that he's giving that away. We don't normally get that leg up.
2: No pizza is normally
4: an option. So, Olivia, you've increased your chances.
1: I'm going to guess my favorite pizza order, which is a Hawaiian or ham and pineapple.
3: You got it, Olivia. Yes, we got ham and pineapple inside.
2: But is it the next pizza ready?
4: I feel like you're just wanting her to win.
3: No, we got ham and pineapple inside. Yes.
2: I know. Is it the next one that's ready?
3: The one that's ready, yeah.
2: Okay. She's
4: got it. Thank you.
1: Thank you, Peter.
3: Tell Olivia she got a free pizza when it come in.
2: Oh, this look is at incredible. That. What a chance.
4: Thank you.
3: Okay.
4: Peter. Okay, bye.
2: Thanks, Peter.
3: Thank you.
4: Bye. Never takes a day off.
2: Olivia, he's never not there. Olivia, obviously Olympics are coming up pretty soon. You're not going to the Olympics?
1: I don't. Plan on it.
2: No, I was just thinking if you were on the team, like as a gymnast or something, boy, you'd be hoping for a judge as lenient as Pino. It's a 10. Bars, 10.
4: I fell over. I landed on my back.
2: You're the winner. Gold medals for everyone.
4: Liv, congratulations. We'll send you out a winner hat. I think it might even be the first one we've ever sent out since Hamish got the hats, mate.
1: Okay.
4: Got way too many of them made.
2: Min order 100. Did you think Pino was telling the truth?
4: Yeah, this is interesting.
1: I think Pino, I don't understand the mind of Pino. Obviously, we've had the controversy with him being Australian or Italian.
2: That was settled. Using wigs and secret cameras.
1: I do tend to feel like he's an honest man.
2: I agree. I think we were just shocked how easy it was to get the win today.
4: Olivia, thanks so much. Congrats.
1: Okay, thank you, boys.
2: Fellas, tell me if you have this situation. One thing that I get, not in trouble, but I suppose some feedback on, I get notes on.
5: The survey result would be not satisfied.
2: Yes.
5: With a small, frowning emoji.
2: The feedback's verging on reprimanding a little bit.
4: Okay.
2: Is if I buy something online, which is not uncommon, specifically clothing, right? Or new from the shops. If I have some clothing and I wear it straight away, I get heavy feedback on not washing something first.
4: Wow, what?
2: After buying it brand new.
5: Nah.
2: Have you ever heard that, Jack? Would you buy a t-shirt and wear, like, you pull it out of the plastic? Like, let's say it's a t-shirt and it comes in, like, some plastic, vacuum seal, like, well, whatever, you open it up, take the tag off, put it on.
6: I feel like that's where it's at its most premium. Wash, it degrades a tiny little bit.
4: Yeah. Beck also has a problem, though. She says you should have washed that before wearing it. Why?
2: Yeah. I keep going to it's showroom condition. It's like a brand new car. You don't take your brand new car to the car wash.
4: No, you don't.
2: It's the cleanest it ever is.
4: Yes.
2: And that analogy actually holds up perfectly. Mm. Like you, because those are like, yeah, but it's the factory. You've got to wash the factory off it. You don't know who's been touching it at the factory. And I'm like, same with the car.
4: Yeah.
2: Same with the car. And yet you'd be ridiculed should you wash a brand new car. Like, I got to get this new car smell out of it. No, you don't. You protect that at all costs. Maybe you should wear the t-shirt 4 or 5 times before finally giving in to its first wash.
4: I agree. And
0: Who's touching it, and what does it matter if they've touched it?
6: Yeah, because I mean, just visually clean.
0: Yeah, yeah, exactly. Yeah. If you, as soon as you put it on, people brush past you all the time. If you had the same theory, you couldn't touch anything.
2: Yeah, that's true. I mean, but also, I'm like, you got to see these factories, honey. The factories these days.
0: Yeah.
2: Factories these days are just beautiful. Like, the conditions. Like, when have you ever... You know, like you see the little things pop up on Instagram from time to time, like how stuff's really made. Mm-hmm. Like, oh, did you know this is like, you know, this is how they're making hairbrushes or whatever. Factories are quite incredible. Sometimes on TV, you'll see a docker come up like world's greatest factories. They're all, I mean, the amount of stuff people have to make at the moment, there's no room for things falling on the floor. Like, apart from the chocolate factories we've covered on this show before, there's the odd mishap or two.
6: Yeah, but you never get a T-shirt without sleeves or something like that.
0: No, I know.
2: That's the thing, and it's just like, honey, these production lines are mint condition.
0: Yeah, yeah. And I'd imagine the vibe of factories these days. Like a beer getting canned. I think it's self-folding and gets put in plastic. I don't think anyone's touching it at all. In fact, you'd be asked not to get your hands in there for risk of losing a digit.
2: I agree. I reckon probably with most clothing you wear, it has not been touched by a human hand. You're talking about something you get from the shops.
0: Can I throw in while we're getting another little fashion gripe, clothes-based gripe?
2: Yeah.
0: Have you guys ever put on the correct outfit first time, according to your partner?
2: Yeah, no. I don't actually get it.
0: All clothes are mixed board. I don't know anything that she hasn't bought for me. But now I don't even get the combos right, apparently. Like, so she'll have bought me her stuff, and I put it on, and she goes, oh, going to wear that top. I'm like, what? She goes, with those pants, they're jeans. What do you mean?
6: I thought jeans went with everything.
2: I agree, Jack. They used to. Used to be a time where jeans was the only pants a man would wear.
0: So now
2: jeans have slipped into some sort of you wouldn't wear jeans world. And the other thing that I'll never get right. Zoe's sort of slightly given up a bit, like unless it's a giant error. I'm allowed to just generally, it's just generally accepted I'm sloppier than her.
0: Yeah, yeah.
2: But if we're going out for a date night or something, I will get, my argument is I see people out at restaurants all the time wearing T-shirts.
0: Like all the time.
2: Look at the Grammys, right? Yeah. That's a red carpet event. See some of the shit people wearing at the Grammys? Like everyone's wearing sneakers and a suit. Like we're actually moving more casual.
0: Yes.
2: That's my argument I'm trying to pull. Sometimes I'll get from Zoe as I'm just getting ready quietly and respectfully in the background because she's doing like 5 costume changes. I'll just get ready and she would just see me out the corner of her eye and she'll be like, it's not a T-shirt, night. And I'll go, no, I'm putting something on over it. Is it under T-shirt? This is a base layer. Yeah. You will never see it. It's a base coat.
0: I now walk to my wardrobe and open it up and it feels like a Rubik's Cube. I'm looking at all the things going, I guess I could try that with that. But I look at the wardrobe and go, I should be able to get this right 50% of the time. Like putting in a USB stick.
6: Yeah.
0: I feel like I should be able to.
2: Yeah. Which side is this?
0: But I'm getting it wrong every single
6: time. Like a USB stick. It seems to always go in the wrong way the first time.
2: It's
6: 50-50.
2: I made the mistake of going, I can't remember what the outfit was, but it was something like I had, like, I'd chosen an avant-garde day-like sneaker to go out at night. And so if it was something like that. And so I was like, no, not for nighttime or whatever. Mm. And I go, Pharrell wears this. And she goes, you're not Pharrell, mate. So there are even rules that other people can do that I'm not allowed to do.
0: Harry Styles gets all the rules.
2: Harry Styles, he's allowed to do whatever he wants when he goes to dinner.
0: He's wearing Crocs with a bucket hat and everyone's and like, oh, what a like, legend. Yes. Love this guy.
2: I'm not allowed to wear sneakers and a T-shirt.
0: I'm sitting there in a dumb polo shirt or a shirt.
2: What are my rules? Yeah. Anyway, but whatever you're wearing, wash it first.
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1: And we had a request come in for something that we have not done for a very long time.
2: Oh, something wide open?
1: Movie in a minute. No, I'm still working a few cases there. Movie in a minute.
2: Movie in a minute.
1: Movie in a minute.
2: Yes. This is great because there's so many movies in the world.
1: Too many.
2: And to be able to catch up on all of them, impossible.
1: Yep.
2: So instead, tune in to Hamish Blake, who will give you the exact feeling and all the information you need in 1 minute for any movie that he's selected. What movie are you going with? Hopefully I haven't seen it.
1: Well, I looked back at some of the best, like a few months, we had this request coming on email and I was like, yep, fair enough. Why don't I look at some of the best movie, like the Oscar nominated, like best picture
2: So then films. You can be a part of conversations at the pub and stuff. And
1: it's good to know. Mm. It's good to get across. No one's watched all of them. No. But I assume you Oppenheimer'd.
2: I haven't Oppenheimer'd yet, but I'm keen to.
1: That's a bloody long movie to do in a minute.
2: No,
1: that's my worry. I could do it if you want. Have you salt burned?
2: I've salt burned.
1: That could have been interesting.
2: Would have been interesting.
1: We got a bath sound effect. Gurgling. Have you seen Saltburn, Jack?
2: I haven't Saltburn.
1: That explains Jack's neutral face there as he was looking at us and playing the bath.
2: Yeah, there's something in the bath, Jack.
1: Something in the water.
2: Yeah.
1: Something in the water.
2: Yeah.
1: What about this? I thought this could be a good one. Anatomy of a Fall.
2: Oh, I haven't seen that.
1: Okay, yeah, that it's a French or possibly German film.
3: Good start.
1: That was nominated for Best Picture.
2: Yeah. So just say European if you're at the pub and you're pretending to, after this, pretending
1: Alpsy.
2: To do
1: it. It's Alpsy. Okay. Set in the French Alps.
2: Okay.
1: And so, bit of context here. I saw this before there was Oscar buzz about it.
2: Right.
1: I watched it on a flight, would have been in like last December maybe, like near Christmas, flight from Australia to New Zealand.
2: Right.
1: And it was on the plane and, you know, I've got the kids and stuff and I went, I saw the wreaths because I think it did well at Sundance or Cannes.
2: Yeah.
1: And you see the wreaths on the poster. I was like, look, maybe I pick this. It's a foreign film. I can.
2: It's got wreaths.
1: It's got wreaths.
2: Yeah.
1: It'll have subtitles. I can stay, like I can be doing stuff with Rudy next to me and I don't, you know, I can read it. I've got subtitles. So it was actually a good time to watch it. So I booted it up and we were like, good to go. But we were flying Sydney to Queensland, which I think is about a 3 hour flight.
2: Mm-hmm.
1: So I was like, I've got time. Unfortunately, I paused in the middle. Something must have happened with the kids.
2: Mm-hmm.
1: And I think for a while I was not going to finish the film.
2: Mm-hmm.
1: But it was so good it had got me.
2: Okay.
1: Like, I wonder if I can finish this film. And I hit play again, but the remaining time on the movie was an hour and flight time was about 48 minutes.
2: Oh, I hate that.
1: So I went, I'll keep going. And then at some point I'm going to have to jump forward and lose 15 minutes of this movie because I would rather miss 15 minutes and then see the end.
2: Did you consider two times play and fast reading?
3: I don't think you get that on a flight.
1: Certainly not that
2: economy. You can go two times play, but it doesn't give you the audio.
1: And obviously, it would have been nice, of course. I wasn't in a situation as lucky as some to go, hey, Jeff, can we just circle for a while? I'd like to finish a movie. I, of course, did not know the pilot and had not been taken on board by a wealthy associate to fly to a football game, as you have been, Andy. So that would have been nice.
2: Would have been
1: But
2: nice.
1: I didn't have the capacity to extend the flight time for my own personal reasons.
2: Next time.
1: So, it would have been very nice. So would you like Anatomy of a Fall, little bit missing.
2: In a minute.
1: But, you know, there's going to be a lot missing because I'm trying to condense a very, very good 2 hour movie.
2: The beauty of this segment, you take out the fluff. Yep.
1: Oh, I'll tell you this too. Once I got to the end, we were queuing up for customs. I said to Zoe, actually, watched a really good movie on the plane. Unusual choice of the plane. Watched a foreign movie, like subtitles. Anatomy of a Fall. I've never heard of it. I said, you know, it was all right.
2: Mm.
1: It was pretty good. Then when it got nominated for Best Oscar, I really changed my tune to be like, oh, I loved it.
3: I
1: was blown away from the second I saw that. But really, in that customs, I was like, I'm going to say a crazy thing here. Pretty good. And as he's agreed to by the entire Academy. Yes, that's what I was trying to say. One of the best.
2: Yes.
1: One of the best. Okay, you ready for Anatomy of a Fall movie in a minute? Jack, you've got some sound effects that will help create a mystical wall of sound so you'll feel fully immersed in the story.
2: Yep. Your time starts now.
1: Okay, we got a family, mum, a dad, and a boy. He's vision impaired.
2: Okay.
1: Basically, I think completely blind. They are possibly German, possibly French. Think they're German. They move to the French Alps.
2: Mm-hmm.
1: It sort of seems like mum and dad have decided to get away a bit. He's about 11.
2: Mm-hmm.
1: he goes out for a walk with the dog in the Alps.
2: Even though he's got, he goes out, feels
1: around the house and, you know, gets out the door and goes off with the dog.
2: The kid?
1: Yeah. Mate. Quick. Sorry, this is like the opening titles. He comes back and there's something a bit like runs into something as he's coming back to the house. They're in a little chalet, you know, you'd say, I don't know, 500 meters to the nearest neighbor up in the French Alps. Something's on the ground. What is this? Not good. It's his dad. He's fallen.
2: I asked for a thud, but maybe it's insensitive.
1: So he's fallen. Sorry, I didn't check these. Okay.
2: I saw you fucking handwritten note to Darcy. Didn't even need it because you don't see the fall.
1: That's the whole point of the movie is how
2: it helped
1: fall.
2: Me to see.
1: Okay,
2: it
1: great. Yeah. Okay. So he's yelling out, mum, you know, this is not good. Well, he's just, you know, yelling at mum, subtitles. And, you know, she comes out, calls the cops, like, good, Jack.
2: It's not a call.
1: They arrive quickly.
2: Yep.
1: It's tragic. So the mum, the woman that plays this role, by the way, incredible actress, don't know her name. I do think she was speaking in German, but again, I didn't have sound on for a lot of this.
2: Yeah,
1: so
2: tragic.
1: Yep. Anyway, then it's like, how's this happened? We lost dad. Her lawyer kind of comes over, then they're having a chat. It's like, well, you know, you'll be under suspicion. It's like, oh, yeah, well, I hadn't even thought about that. Well, let's, sure, I'll answer the questions. I'm obviously grieving, but I'll do the right thing. Bit of a chat. The cops aren't as willing to just be like, well, we're sure you didn't do it.
2: Really?
1: They've got a few suspicions. Mm. How? But hang on a sec. What was he doing leaning out the window? And you guys both work from home. She was home.
2: Oh, so he's fallen from a top.
1: He's torn from the top floor, it looks like.
2: Oh, I thought he just had a fall out the front.
1: No, third story window.
2: Right.
1: Yep, sorry. That ends the thump.
2: Yes.
1: Well, Jack. I just hope the director never used this. It's a really, it is a beautiful film. Okay, court time.
2: Yeah, we're going to court.
1: Well, now it's like, okay, court. We're going to court.
2: So she is charged.
1: I think she's charged.
2: Has to be. Can't go to court. Voluntary court.
1: Yep, charged. Yeah. And she's like, well, this is ridiculous. Her defense is like, no, we can come up with a better explanation. There's a little bit of blood splatter question of like, but he would have been pitched out of the window, like pushed too far to kind of hit this woodshed where he's hit his head. How come the blood's there? How come there's no blood there? Maybe it snowed. Maybe it melted. There's like quite a lot of, there's a lot of 50-50.
2: Mm-hmm.
1: Then there's a bit where the lawyers go to the house and they're pushing a dummy out the window to just like see how it would have fallen.
2: Okay. Yeah. I like the idea that the film only has this sound effect.
1: It's a silent movie about that.
2: Sweet for them to be able to.
1: Poor little boy. He's caught in the middle. He's like, what do I remember? What do I not remember? But then, of course, because the mum's under suspicion, they can't discuss the case at home.
2: No.
1: So, but she has to look after him because she's a primary caregiver. So there's a court appointed person that comes and lives in the house and kind of has to monitor things. Very hard situation for her to deal with.
2: Mm.
1: No one's having a good time.
2: Yeah.
1: It's a great movie. Court. Then, unfortunately, this is where I lost track.
2: Mm-hmm.
1: Yeah. Then the boy remembers. So the whole thing was like maybe that, you know, did the husband deliberately do this?
2: Oh, yes.
1: Or was he pushed? Did he slip? We don't know. The boy remembered something else. Then they played a bit of argument. Sorry, there's a bit of an argument thing. This is not in a minute, I know.
2: Yeah.
1: There was an argument that had been recorded.
2: Oh.
1: The dad had recorded an argument between the husband
2: and
1: wife.
2: What happened in the argument?
1: Well, they were very angry with each other. Okay. And she's like, look, we all fight. That doesn't mean I killed him.
2: No.
1: Interesting.
2: Yeah, it's interesting.
1: Do you want to know the end? I suppose you have to know the end. The boy remembers something.
2: What does he remember?
1: That's the bit I missed. But he remembered something. Basically, he gets up to testify.
2: Uh-huh.
1: Didn't hear what he said.
2: Uh-huh.
1: But afterwards...
2: This is like the most critical point of the film.
1: Yeah. Well, it's actually, I'm still leaving a bit of juicy stuff if you want to go and watch the movie. I do recommend it. Afterwards, it seemed that she got off because they were back. I think she might have fallen in love with her lawyer. I think the end scene.
2: I think
1: he remembered something.
2: If they finished the film like this.
1: No, he remembered something and it was enough doubt to acquit. Well, there was some pretty powerful court stuff.
2: Yeah.
1: And I think I got the impression he was a brave boy and stood up for mum and she needed him. He then at the end, there's just enough to go, maybe she did do it because she's having dinner with the lawyer and she seems happy.
2: And what's this for?
1: That's right. He remembered something about the dog. Nothing. There was just a dog at dinner. Last scene, there was a dog in the restaurant while they're having dinner. No, okay, not my finest outing. I'll pick another one. A very good film. Worth a watch. I'll pick another one I've fully seen.
0: Look, cutting in here to take a quick break. But we'll pick up exactly where we left off next. 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And for more of the boys, search Hamish and Andy on Listener.
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9: Your four-day forecast for Gippsland and the Valley has a frost warning across Gippsland this morning and mostly sunny on the cards. Light winds peaking at 25 k's an hour, top of around 17 degrees. Overnight temperatures falling to around 3. Tomorrow, your Wednesday, sunny with some more morning frost. Winds to 20 k's, a top of 22. Thursday, mostly sunny, a top of 26. And Friday, partly cloudy with a slight chance of a shower and a top of 29 degrees.
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1: Gippsland's best music.
13: We have a game show coming up. The Price is Correct, which is very exciting.
14: Price is Correct featuring the tipping point. We don't know if because we still haven't figured out the format, will the whole game be the tip-in point?
13: Yes.
14: Still be the Price is Correct component where we're guessing prices?
13: Yes.
14: And then you don't want to get it wrong because you approach the tip-in point.
13: As an additional click bit of video upload, we thought it'd be good to put up a video of you getting pushed into a pool or a body of water just to prove that you can swim because so the health and safety people are coming at us hard, Jack.
14: It would make a difference for the insurance and the safety people I'm hearing if we said, hey, look,
15: we have
14: a video of Jeff being pushed in the pool. He's a great contestant. He showed us he could do it. He wanted to go in the water. He's got shoes on. Mm. It's not a problem.
13: And watching a bunch of old shows back, Deal or No Deal, Price is Right, etc., there are some very old men and women that get to play those games. And I'm just not sure.
12: We don't want to push them in the pool.
13: Well, yeah. I just feel like if they get close to the tip-in point, pushing Gran in and not being able to retrieve her.
15: Yeah, that's true.
13: We
15: don't want to discriminate.
13: It's not live.
15: It's not live.
13: We can edit that out.
15: We can bring a stunt person in to put Gran's clothes on and we just shoot.
13: Sorry, I was meaning edit her out.
15: We can just like stop the record. Stunty comes in, gets dressed in Gran's clothes, puts a wig on, and then we just shoot it from behind or with a fast blur.
13: Okay, so... Should we have another tick box?
15: So if you're not,
12: I'm not a strong swimmer, but I would like the stunt double.
15: Because everyone's going to do that.
13: But we'll just say video or request a stunt double.
15: Because everyone's going to request a stunt double.
12: Yeah. Because the videos, then you've got to get a friend to film, you've got to upload it.
13: You've got a better chance if you've got a video.
15: If we sniff that you aren't the kind of person that needs a stunt double and you're just requesting this, so you can say you've had a stunt double, we're probably not going to invite you.
13: Yeah, exactly.
15: We'd like to see people willingly able to go in the pool.
13: But if it's like, Marjorie Doreen, Fiddleston, 87 years old.
15: Yeah. She's great TV, but she doesn't want to go in the pool.
13: And she ticks, I will request a stunt double. You're like, oh, that's probably fair for Marge.
15: Do you know what? If you tick you want a stunt double for the pool, there's another 50 words or less to explain why you think you need a stunt double. Bearing in mind, we're probably going to have a max of 2 stunt double pushes on the day.
13: Yeah, exactly.
15: So you're doing yourself a disservice here. You are now in a much
12: go for it. Yeah.
15: Smaller pool of people that don't want to go in the pool.
12: And then one more question. Will the health and safety people who don't want us to push people in the pool on the day have any problem with you encouraging people to go and film themselves pushing their friends into a body of water
13: they
12: now?
13: They don't, because we're not in charge of that pushing.
15: That's voluntary. That's not a condition of entering.
13: No.
15: We're just going to say that.
13: Is it optional?
15: Help your application.
13: Yes.
15: It's not completely necessary.
12: We're not
15: necessary.
12: Asking you to do that.
13: And I'm sorry, I was a bit
15: we're
13: ages
15: not asking
13: before.
15: You to do that.
13: There are 80-year-olds that would be very comfortable being pushed in a pool.
15: Absolutely. Yeah. These might not be, there might be some that aren't.
13: Yes.
15: So maximum 2 stunt doubles. I think that covers that. The actual format of the show, we'll figure that out. Well, what about this? Here's the other thing I wanted to bring up. I know we liked the idea of like just waiting until we record the game show to reveal all these prizes, but I've got
12: It goes back to the radio thing. It's like when you've got a prize, you talk about it non-stop.
13: Exactly.
15: I don't know why I always bring this up, but I just remember, Ando, one of our years on radio, they were giving away Kelly Clarkson's convertible.
13: Exactly.
15: I felt like that contest went for 9 months.
13: Yeah, exactly.
15: It just went forever.
13: Yeah.
15: They didn't go, we're giving away a special something that it's owned by a special someone.
13: No.
15: Let you know it was Kelly Clarkson's convertible.
13: Yeah, exactly. Mm. So I think we have to start talking about the prizes, and that will encourage more people to click on the form, apply, and click. Yeah.
15: And even if you're an unconfident pool faller, it might give you time to
12: learn to swim.
15: Okay, I don't love my chances of being one of the only 2 selected that will be using a stunt double. Mm. I'm going to take pool survival courses to put me in. Because didn't we say it was about 134 people in the audience? That's the bleachers number?
13: Yeah,
15: something like that.
13: Yeah, yeah.
15: They'd be like, I want to be in the 132 that are willing to, go in the pool by themselves.
13: Can we also, with the people that select stunt double, it is assumed that you're bringing the same pair of clothes twice, or that you're happy for us to dress you on the day, because I don't think
15: you don't. I think, you mean it's just a bit of a stop down.
13: Well, because you want them to get out of their actual clothes and then put on
15: Nan can wander off, get in a robe, and then the stunt.
13: What do you think? Well,
15: if you're doing stunt double, fine, bring doubles, and give us your dimensions. Also, because we need to get.
13: It'd be quicker because time is money.
15: Yeah, this is like dietary requirements. You're like, God, this would be so much easier if this just said no dietaries. But this is like, okay, we need your dimensions too, because if Nan's 5 foot nothing and we've got, Rachel, who's the stunty, and she's 6'6".
13: Yeah.
15: People are going to know.
13: We don't want people to know
15: there's a stunt double. We'll never reveal it.
12: By the time the broadcast goes online, we shouldn't be able to tell as a viewer who the stunt double is.
13: Yeah.
12: Okay.
15: Maybe we'll reserve one of the prizes and go play along at home for everyone if you accurately guessed who the stunt double push-in was.
12: I think you'll be obvious.
13: bit of home
15: then you show no faith in the stunt community, Jack, and you show no faith in
12: Well, I'll just look for the one that's shot far away and blurry.
15: If no one more far away.
13: If no one picks it, the stunt double gets the prize.
15: Yep. Yeah. Great.
13: Great.
15: Okay.
13: Okay. Yeah,
15: this is got to put this, you got to just check this stuff off.
13: Yeah.
15: The other thing we were thinking of doing was, do I announce, every week, one of the prizes?
13: Great.
15: So there'll still be a lot of mystery prizes left. But just to give people a little taste.
13: We've got 30 prizes, don't we?
15: Yeah, there's 29.
13: So if you do one a week for the next 10 weeks, that takes us to the show.
12: Still a lot of surprises.
15: I'm also, do you know what? Because I only looked at the list like last week and I was like, man, there's so many things on here because it was a frenzy. It's actually, I actually felt the pressure to just pump out some prizes. One I think is bland.
13: Okay. Do you want to stricken it from the record?
15: I want to sell it.
13: Okay.
15: I'll sell it on Marketplace. I know we're going to take a hit, but then I also saw something awesome on Instagram the other day that I was like, I wish we had more kitty.
13: Yeah, right. Okay, so you're going to sell it and buy something new.
15: Do you know what? We're in the room doing it. In the room was like me and Carly. She was doing a lot of the admin, you know.
13: Should have seen him, Jack.
15: Cambo's filming, and I'm like, what? You know, I was like for a second, because Instagram couldn't give me ads fast enough.
13: Nah.
15: So I'm bouncing out to other websites and things. I'm like, what do you guys want? What do you guys want? I'm not having you go at Cambo here, but he goes, what about those TVs, like a frame TV, a flat TV? So I'm like, bought it. But then afterwards, I'm like, I appreciate people want TVs, but it just doesn't feel incredible.
13: Exciting enough.
15: It feels like a normal game show.
13: Exactly. It's very normal.
15: Yeah. I'm going to be selling that in the background and reinvesting the funds.
13: Yeah.
15: So we're going to take a little haircut on that because I paid full retail. Obviously, it was just, I think I just went straight to a retailer.
13: Yeah.
15: But I think for what I can reinvest, it'll be better.
13: Great.
15: So I'm just letting you know.
13: Yep.
15: And if anything else just feels not right to me, I'll probably, I'll sell those, reinvest the product. So there's going to be a little bit of that going on in the background.
12: How much are you selling the TV for?
15: No, Jack.
13: No, Jack. You might want it. Hey, Jack, I think we might have told you this already, but on Hamish and Out, my first TV show, which is in the exact same studio, which got axed, we had a contest during it and they came down and said, hey, we're giving away, I think it was a TEC.
15: Something like that. JVC. Not the top tier electronics brands.
13: Yeah, we're giving away speakers and stuff.
12: We're giving away a JVC television.
15: Worse.
12: And can you please say that you win the JVC 40-inch television? And we're like, oh, great. Do we have a sponsor? And they went, no, but we'd like to make it look like we had. So we've gone and bought
15: Channel 7 is buying it. I was like, so wouldn't you be happy if you're from JVC that looks like you're getting an ad? Or whatever? You're like, yeah, they'll be delighted because they've got a sale and a free ad. That's kind of what we've done on this.
13: Yeah. Yes.
15: We've spent our own money buying these products.
12: And like, did that work? Did it encourage other sponsons to come on board because they saw the JVC?
13: Gone by then.
15: Academics would be a nice case study to look at. But yes, we burnt the house down before they had time to find that out.
13: Can I say this then to anyone whose products were bought? If you feel that we've done a good job presenting the brand, you can retrospectively pay us.
15: You can pay us money or product.
13: You can reach out so then we can put it back into the kitty to do more fun things. So if you feel like you did get a bit of work, be good, be kind. And just,
12: the chance of that is going to be so slim.
13: Well,
15: imagine they've got Jax running the company.
13: Yeah.
15: I did like that. I thought they could have done better. I'm not going to open the checkbook on this occasion.
13: We might be surprised.
15: Yeah, we might
12: be surprised. And doesn't that open up a new area of concern because we weren't allowed to mention who the sponsor of the game show is. So if someone retroactively goes, yes, that was my frame TV, I consider that a sponsor. Here's the money. Mm. Now we've again had a sponsor on the show competing with the primary sponsor.
15: We've accepted money for a brand we did mention.
13: Yeah. All right.
15: Maybe just under the table. Do you want to just do that?
13: Yeah, under the table. Let's go under the table. Yeah, absolutely.
15: We'll just go a la Jack, preferred method.
13: Yeah.
15: So when you go around, to Jack's house, why are the tables so high? I prefer so there's more space under the table.
13: For dealings. Hey, what price?
15: And tables nearly at the roof. Yes, I've got another table under the table where we can meet, show each other laptops. Okay.
13: What prize
15: this is
13: do we have today?
15: First prize reveal.
13: All right, here we go.
15: Here we go.
16: time yet.
14: Table tennis training robots.
17: A table tennis training robot?
14: Table tennis training robot. Wow. From what I remember, the Omni S Pro table tennis ball picker is a robot from a company that makes table tennis robots. Think of it like a little tennis ball machine, yes, that fires balls over your side of the table so you can hit them back. But from what I, again, from what I remember, there's sort of like a net system behind the table that catches the balls you hit back, returns them, sort of they feed back down back into the robot, and it just keeps ponging balls at you, and you can train table tennis by yourself.
12: Oh, pretty good.
13: I love that.
14: I can't say how much it is.
12: No.
14: Because obviously that it could feature in one of the games, yeah, yes, where you have to guess the price. But let me just say this. It's more than you'd think.
12: Does it come with the table or you BYO
14: no.
12: table?
14: It's a robot, Jack. Does a ball machine come with a tennis court? It is the technology itself is the outstanding part. And yes, the net system. Again, from what I remember, it was very big, yes, and it would all kind of feed back into the robot. I think there's different settings on the robot.
12: I love it.
13: That's great.
14: I think it even puts spin on it. Might be making that bit up, but it seemed like the kind of machine that could do that.
13: Head to hamishnandy.com, guys, and
14: that's just
13: we'll have more coming.
14: Taste. That's better than a TV.
12: Yeah, easily.
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2: Well, we have to, let's just discuss this very, very quickly, but we are talking about it a lot off air. Might as well get it off our chests. But also acknowledging that we know this can't become a golf podcast, even though three of us enjoy playing golf, but we've, as we previously agreed to on the show, you can sometimes talk about painting. Painting something we all understand, painting something everyone likes. And Ando, you and I went away for a very special painting holiday on the weekend where we were not only
3: took all our brushes and painted for four days in a row.
2: I was so excited. I even bought a brand new smock there, a couple of smocks and a couple of new painting hats, berets, I suppose, but more of a peaked beret, you'd call it a cap, at this very special painting club we went to over in New Zealand. A very fancy painting club.
3: One of the best painting clubs in the world, isn't it?
4: Yeah.
2: Kind of club where if you know, Leonardo da Vinci did get reincarnated, he'd be kicking himself that he couldn't paint, he couldn't paint there. You know, it's a real nice place to paint.
4: Yeah.
2: And, what's the best way to describe this? I went to paint my picture during one of the painting sessions.
4: Yeah.
2: And if you've ever had the experience, this is very rare in painting, where you put I'll just do the undercoat and then I'll paint the Mona Lisa. You put the undercoat on and lo and behold, you've accidentally body painted the Mona Lisa with the undercoat. You were expecting it to be a one stroke.
4: Yes.
2: You've accidentally painted a complete picture.
3: He's had a hole in one.
2: Hole in one is what you'd call it in golf, but a one stroke Mona Lisa is what you'd call it in painting golf club. Very rare to do as an artist.
3: Just to put aside the analogy for a second. Yep. He's had a hole in one, Jack.
4: Incredible.
3: Now this was incredible, right?
2: Couldn't believe it. My soul left my body. It's quite wild because, of course, okay, we probably just have to use the terminology of golf, small ball golf here to clarify. I have had a hole in one at foot golf before, but I think we're just going to keep them separate just because small ball golf is a bit harder to have a hole in one in. Because the hole is very small and it's a long way away. When you hit the ball down there.
3: For this particular shot, 165 meters away in a tiny hole. It's the size of a coffee mug.
2: My eyes aren't that great. And I've been in that position before where you're like, you think something good has happened, but you just can't see the ball anymore. And it's about 20 meters away from the hole and it's rolled off the back. But we're with people who are like looking, everyone's looking down there going, no, I think it's in, but you just dare not believe. Just looking at those lotto numbers, you're looking at the TV, they're lining up, you go,
3: it could be hiding behind the pin,
2: because your brain, I've not won Powerball, but it would be like that feeling of going, hang on a sec, are those numbers these?
3: Yeah, you just keep checking. Don't celebrate too early.
2: Am I watching something that I taped from last week and I'm watching an old Powerball telecast? That would be horrible. Just check everything. You just don't want to be the guy that takes your top off, spins it around your head, runs down there and then finds the ball 10 metres away from the hole.
3: Yes.
2: So and then disbelief.
3: It is disbelief because we were very much lost for words and you see a lot of men just laughing and giggling almost delirium.
2: This is so confusing for my wife.
3: Yeah. So, I mean, it's not going to mean much, but my brother was filming and you'll hear how lost for words, but how high on giggles we are.
2: It's just delirium. It was just pure delirium.
3: Can I ask something? This special fancy course in New Zealand is also where Andy got his hole in one.
4: Yes,
2: it is.
3: So it's an easy course to get a hole in one.
2: That's what my dad. First thing my dad said was like,
3: an easy course.
2: He goes, oh, didn't Andy get a hole in one in the same hole? What's going on with that hole? Is it like
3: Was it the same hole?
4: No, it wasn't the same hole.
2: And you and Noel Blake can join the air poppers club as you try and take the wind out of our sails and deflate our balloon of excitement.
3: No, I think it's interesting that Andy got it there and Andy's friend Marty got a hole in one there. Is that, am I getting that right?
4: Years ago, though. Yeah. People get
3: them. So I get it.
2: Three different
3: maybe,
2: holes.
3: Maybe they make it easier at a fancy course so that.
2: To use the Powerball analogy, Jack, maybe this is like going, oh, hang on a sec. Someone's bloody winning this every week.
3: It's not that hard. No, but it'd be
2: every
3: like
2: day
3: you. And
2: you open up the paper, someone's won Powerball.
3: No, but it'd be like Andy winning week one, you winning week two, Marty winning week three.
4: This is what I find interesting. Basically, people have been split between two different things. One is jubilation. The other is a little bit of anger.
3: Totally. It's jubilation and jealousy, and they're coming in equal parts to me.
2: You were the first jealous cab off the rank, Jack.
4: I'll give you another one. Mick Malloy this morning.
2: He's jealous.
4: He came up to me. This is what he said, and I had to quickly write it down so I got it right, because he just said this and then walked off. Can't bloody believe it. I'm not happy with him. I'm actually shitty with him. You have to earn this stuff. Shook his head and then went to the toilet.
2: Have to earn it? What more can I do? I've played for almost five whole years. I have every training aid you can buy off Instagram. None of them get used more than twice. Oh, I've earned it, mate. This cost me thousands of dollars in purchased training aids.
4: Our mate from New York, Eddie Bucks, who runs Old Mates with us, he rang me this morning and goes, did Hamish really get a hole in one?
2: I know, you were on the hopes team, Jack. So basically for the next... after the hole in one, I was like, I couldn't focus. Started drinking a bit of tequila. So I was like, you know what? This is not what you normally do during a painting club session. But I'm going to take the next couple of holes off. I'm just finished.
3: His next art pieces of artwork were slops.
2: And people were like, what is this? Is this one of those paintings that elephants do? This is terrible. Mate, I was just like, this is silly. I'm just going to enjoy the moment. So basically, I was drinking and just texting everyone that I'd ever played golf with in my life. And you were quick off the rank there, Jack.
3: You were one
2: of the first people.
3: That video that we just heard, you didn't send that. All you sent was a photo of you crouching and getting a ball out of a hole with a smile on your face, which could be, you could set that up. That doesn't prove anything. I don't think you're that type of person, but I wanted to believe it was a hoax.
2: Well, you didn't, because I can go back and find the message, but it was a few photos of us just all losing it and then going, I gave you the quick story. Can't believe it. This is incredible. I'm in shock. You just sent back the emoji now I know this is an audio medium, so I'll have to make the noise that you would think this emoji makes, but the emoji just going, ah.
3: Yeah, he's rubbing his chin and he's having a think. And that was me having a think.
2: He's a bit angry.
4: So you were more in the jealousy camp.
3: That was the instant reaction. Yes. But over the days, I've become happy for you.
2: There's actually a third camp, and I'm sure a lot of people listening are in the third camp, which is if you don't care about golf, you don't know about golf.
4: It's
2: different camp. Zoe, I could tell, she could tell how excited I was. She was my first text. I was like, I know this means nothing to you, but you have to be the first person I tell because I love you and you're my wife, and also tell the kids because this could get a bit of traction there. I could tell she was trying to be excited for me, but I know to her it sounds like I've got a strike in bowling.
3: We went
2: bumper bowling. Yeah. I got a strike, didn't even touch the sides, and now we're going to drink for 2 days. It's like, well, mate, that's very good. But
4: Beck was a bit the same. She's like, oh, wow, everyone's getting one.
3: And it's easy to get a hole in one.
4: That's when I had to sit Beck down and I said, Beck, it's a 1 in 17,500 shots.
3: On a normal course.
4: And then I said, Beck, and she's like, oh, well, okay. And she still didn't, because you take a lot of shots in golf. Like, well, yeah, sometimes more than we meant to because we're not that good. But I said, to put it in perspective for you.
2: Remember, you can only get a hole in one from the first shot.
4: Yeah.
2: Your last shot on a hole is always a hole in one.
4: Yes.
2: But you've had 12 before that.
4: You normally get three goes around because there's normally only three par threes.
3: That you could possibly make.
4: I know we're getting too technical here. So I put it in these terms to Beck. Yeah. I asked AI, I said, for someone of this handicap, how long would it take them normally to get a hole in one and put in Hames' handicap? They said 89. He should have waited 89 years.
3: That's amazing.
2: Head of sketch.
4: He's ahead of sketch.
2: Always ahead of sketch. Why wait? Get it done. Tick it off. Get it out of the way
4: early in your life.
2: I tried to explain it. I went another analogy. I was like, okay, what's a sport that's kind of universally understood? Soccer. I said, all right, think about in the World Cup, when the goalie gets it and he kicks the ball to the kind of the middle of the field or a bit longer. Then imagine he went to pass the ball close, right? And the goalie goes to pass the ball close, but suddenly the ball just magically seems to like pick up into the air and start weaving and hurling down the field. <That's> just around everyone. And even the other goalie can't stop it. And it's just, it started as a pass and it's ended as a goal. Now, maybe that's not the best analogy because you are actually going for the hole in golf.
3: Yeah, but it's just like more of a fluke. Yours wasn't
4: that
3: a fluke.
4: That makes it sound like there's elements of magic involved.
3: Yeah.
2: Okay. Well, all right. Well,
3: all they can say is
2: you line up at the city to surf that you run every year and maybe you run an hour and a half and a fun run, 14 kilometer fun run, yeah. Australia's biggest fun run. Mm-hmm. And you've done it for 20 years and you're just jogging along, do it with your friends and you cross the line, you look at your watch, you go, oh my God, I did it in 10 minutes. How did I do that?
3: Again, it seems like a jogging bus. All I can say is I've got friends that have been playing for over 50 years who have never had it. And as Eddie Buck said this morning, he said, you have to wait longer for golf's greatest joy. And I said, No, you don't.
2: I've experienced enough of the agony. Don't you worry about that.
3: Yes.
2: This is all wrapped up in it? Because anyone that plays golf, it's a game of extreme frustration. Oh. And it basically exclusively never goes your way.
3: Yes.
2: Like the whole day is golf just
3: reminding you that you're not good enough.
2: Yeah, absolutely. Pulling your pants down. Like, absolutely. You have your whole day is hoping, like, please don't go in there. It goes in there. Please let this be good. Oh my God, that was the worst thing I've ever done. And you're like, you hate yourself. You're like, I've spent all this money. What am I doing? This is just so dumb. What a waste. This is some of the worst person. Like, that's just golf mostly. Mm. And so for one moment, you pulled golf's pants down. Yeah. And it's been doing to you for all these years. And for this, like, once in a life moment, you're like, hang on a sec. I'm the boss of golf right now. It's not the boss of me. Then it goes straight back to being the boss of you and that's that. But for one moment, you experienced it.
3: So happy I was there. Well done, mate. We should paint again soon.
2: I can't wait to actually paint again.
4: We are painting tomorrow.
3: Yeah.
0: Cutting in here to take a quick break. But we'll pick up exactly where we left off next. The Hamish and Andy podcast. And for more of the boys, search Hamish and Andy on Listener. 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
1: Jack, a quick update on the board game, because we obviously last episode offered you an assistant in an Irish chap called Dulta, who was out here working for 1-800-GOT-JUNK at the moment. He was able to squeeze one day off a week and could be your assistant to help you with the board game.
2: We do mention that company a fair bit. They're not. There's no financial kickbacks going on here.
1: No, is there another one that we can name? So we.
2: Well, the only reason I mention is I've used them a few times before, and I feel like I've overpaid before, so I'm like,
1: that'll take them down a bit.
2: Okay. I feel like we keep doing ads for them. I'm happy to if we could come to some sort of refund.
1: Why don't I say
2: agreement?
1: Removals. Works at a removals company.
2: Yeah, junk removal.
1: Yeah.
2: I'm not saying. I mean, I just feel like I've paid through the nose a few times. But that's all right.
1: That simply balances it. I think
2: simply balances it. That was my opinion. Yes. But they do. Well, I don't know what I'm doing here. They're not a sponsor.
3: They're not good or bad.
1: Anyway,
3: I don't think Dalton will mind because why he is working for them. That's not his dream to be a junk removalist.
2: No. Yep. Would you now, without giving too much away, is it his dream to be a board game founder's assistant?
3: No, that's not his dream either, but I will say that he came with a good energy.
1: Great. Mm.
2: So, well, he's Irish. I mean, that was the walk-up start. I mean, Irish people have great energy.
1: Hamish and I are paying for him to be your assistant because you requested it from us. And hence, he actually reports back to us, even though you're his boss. There's a few things. I asked him to secretly record the day. So we're going to get a sense. Now, boy, was there a lot to wade through.
3: Well, because it was an 8-hour day. There was a lot to do.
1: Oh, my God. I didn't expect him to record so much. And you guys, Jack, my first instinct from me was you didn't really prepare for the day.
3: Well, I didn't prepare 8 hours worth. So when we were like an hour in and I was looking at my watch thinking it's 10 a.m., then I started, it felt a bit more like babysitting because I was... It actually took up my time trying to think of things for him to do.
2: Interesting question. Is this the first time you've ever had an employee?
3: Of course, yeah.
2: It's not an of course. So, I mean, yes, but...
3: No, well, this is the first time I've ever had somebody who I had to even give tasks to.
1: Yeah.
3: And I actually don't like that feeling.
1: Yeah.
3: I feel like going...
1: Well, you need to be prepared.
3: Yeah, but even like doing something hard, like, oh, could you do this? Or like, oh, you probably wouldn't want to do that. I would be terrible to have a real assistant.
1: Okay. Yeah, even though you
2: do have a real assistant. You literally demanded one and we got you one. We haven't like pulled a prank on you or anything here. We literally just followed your request.
3: No, well, you did. I felt like there was a little bit in bad faith. I asked for a paid assistant and I assumed that would be somebody either with board game experience or studying board games.
1: Well, see, what this is the confusing part is an assistant is there to action your plans. It seemed from me listening to everything throughout the day is you just wanted him to come up with a great board game and you go, yes.
2: You wanted someone else to solve the problem.
3: No, well, I didn't. I ran out of things for him to do. So come up with board games ideas was like the first thing on my list for him to do.
1: Yeah, so that's, so hey, he starts
2: the
1: day.
2: But aren't you meant to have the idea? You keep telling us you have the idea.
3: I'm not ready yet.
2: We're not saying tell us the idea, but it can't be his main task to come up with the idea because the idea is meant to be there.
1: Yeah, so he didn't start recording from the start. He must have been nervous. Mm. But I can only assume from the conversations I was listening to that you'd had started with a task of research board games.
3: Yeah.
1: Research board games. Tell me what type of board games are out there.
2: Oh, my God.
3: Jack. No, well, okay, that's unfair.
2: This is hard from a standing start for him. I mean, what else can he do but come back and go, right, so there's this one called Monopoly. And you're like, yes, I know about that.
3: He came and I asked him what he's good at and he had just finished doing a history degree at university. He said, I'm very good at research.
1: Yes.
3: So I said, okay, well, and this was off the top of my head. I didn't have this written down.
2: Oh, no shit.
3: Why don't you do some market research on board games? And that will, this is not what I said to him, but that will buy me some time to think of more things.
2: Yeah, okay, good. So you're learning. You don't say that to your employee's face. Why don't you do this while I go in the other room and breathe into a paper bag and just think about what I could get you to do?
1: Dalton's answering the brief that we've given him, which is just assist Jack in any way you want. So then Dalton's now asking Jack questions about what he might want to try and get it out of him. This is the first little grab that I've grabbed.
3: Okay.
4: What is the objective of the game and what purpose does it serve? Is it collaborative and social, strategic and challenging?
5: Personally, if I was choosing, not worrying about the audience's expectation, I would make it strategic and challenging.
4: Okay, yeah. And
5: that would be my priority for it.
1: So,
2: so he's now interviewing you. Is that what's going on there? Is he saying to Jack?
1: Then he also, no, the on, founder said, on, not you caring have the about idea. He also said, not caring about the audience. I would just like, the whole idea is to care about the audience.
3: I know, I said that was a qualifier. If I wasn't caring about the audience, obviously I am, so I won't just make the game that I want to play.
1: So then Dalton's like, well, Dalton doesn't, he's from Ireland. He doesn't know about the podcast. He's now trying to catch up on two things. Our whole back history of our careers and also trying to get a scope of what Jack can do with this game. So then he is asking Jack, well, how much of the podcast needs to be in this game?
4: People feel connected to you, and I think that's what you're building on. You're building on this kind of relation. You want to have a relationship, I guess, with your players and audience, because it's not just a board game. It's one that is connected to you guys as individuals.
5: Yeah, okay, that's important. Because I think what I was trying to do was make a game that didn't have to have themes from the podcast.
1: Which makes it no sense.
2: So, Hamish and Andy podcast, the board game, featuring no connection to the Hamish and Andy podcast, coming soon. So, Jack, can I just say, if someone just tuned in there and they were asked, what do you think the relationship between these two men is? It sounds like that Irish man is the other man's mentor.
3: Yeah, and it's not an electrifying conversation by any means.
1: That is 20 minutes in. That is 20 minutes in, and that's the best grab I could get.
2: It sounds like he's the guy trying to help, like, you find your way. It sounds like you've paid in a few hundred dollars to, like, do a mentoring
3: session.
2: That's
3: like a life coach, yeah.
2: Yeah.
1: Minute 34, this is the next bit where it got to, where Dalton's still trying to get an understanding from his boss as to what's required for this game.
4: Some games, I think, really fall apart. If you, like, they say that they're for 2 to 4 players, but if you have two, it's quite awkward.
5: Yes.
4: So I think...
5: I pictured more people playing it. I pictured it more social.
4: Yeah.
1: Okay, so it's still this picture, which I think you keep picturing people playing the game and having fun. Mm.
2: You're picturing the outcome you want.
1: Vague about what actual game they're playing.
2: Oh, I've mentioned that a few times.
3: I know the feeling that I want people to have while they're playing it and the fun experience I want them to have.
2: Yeah, that's like me going, I've got a movie idea. Now the audience is absolutely howling with laughter.
1: Yeah, so that's good. We're narrowing it down. Now we know it's a comedy.
2: After the show, they're coming out, they're high-fiving me. And I'm buzzing because it's gone so well. It's gone so well and all the acting was amazing. What's the film about?
1: So Dalton did a great job. Dalton did a great job, Ham, of...
2: mentoring Jack.
1: Continuing to... try and ask him questions to work out what he should be doing.
2: What am I doing here?
1: What am I doing here?
2: What am I doing here?
1: And it hits about minute 46. Right. Gosh, this was a long listen, by the way, of two men.
2: Well done to you, mate.
3: Hey, well done to me as well, because I took time out of my day to have meetings with him.
1: Okay.
2: But you're meant to be, this is your job, said you would work on.
3: He's an assistant. He's meant to save you time, but I actually felt like, if anything, I spent more time yesterday than I would have.
2: Because you haven't been able to clearly articulate to the assistant what the purpose of this company is. What are we making? He's turned up for day one at BHP, and they've gone, look, we know we want to do something with getting things out of the ground, and he's having to go, okay, well, iron ore is valuable. Have you thought about iron ore? Yeah, that's a good one. Imagining how that would be. Yeah, I'm imagining a lot of trains filled with iron ore. Okay, how are you going to get it out? Have you got a digger? We need a digger. We will need a digger.
3: Don't play any more of this. I feel like we get the idea.
1: This is where, and I've taken it out because it went for too long. Jack, it dawns on Jack that you haven't done any prep or thought of a board game, and he's there going, what are we doing? And you pitch back to him, common man, Lanyard. The pitch goes forever, right? So we're not going to listen to it, but you're slowly trying to remember it. You're pitching him a board game that both of us have said we don't want.
3: Yeah, even I have said on the show I don't want, but that's all I had to work with. Yeah,
2: so at that stage, you're like, it's more important for this guy to think I've done something.
1: I couldn't work it out, but did you play it like on Friday or something again, like to try and remind yourself of Common Man Land? You're like, you've played it recently with the, did you play it with the professor?
3: No. The board game professor, the only helpful person I've actually met in this whole thing. He came and played, but like the new version of the game I'm trying to work on.
1: Right.
3: We played that on Friday.
1: Yes.
3: And that was revealed that the game wasn't very fun. So yeah, okay.
2: Because I'm sitting here the whole time going, why aren't you telling him about the game?
3: Yes, because the new game I've thought of is now in the bin as well.
1: So Jack.
2: Well, Jack. The last time I checked in, you said you thought you were like out of 1 to 10. You thought you were at a 7. You found out you were a 1. Now you're at a 0.
3: Now I'm back to 0. Yes.
1: Right. Yeah. So he then tells this whole story, which goes for a long time. And this is the end of that. This is coming to an end in Dalton's response.
4: And so, if I can ask, you said that he had some objections or something that kind of stalled its momentum?
5: We just played, like, we played, the idea I had, we played it, and it just wasn't that strong. Okay. It was just actually a bit boring.
3: I thought we were getting along, but that sounds like two people who are having trouble having a discussion.
2: It sounds like he's absolutely your business coach, your life coach, trying to untangle this.
3: That is me referencing playing with the board game professor, the new game that I thought might be fun.
1: So after an hour, this and probably close to Dulce's phone running out of space, memory space to actually record this really slow conversation. This is where it gets to.
5: It's just way harder than I thought it would be to make a good board game. What do we do next?
4: That's a good question.
1: Sorry.
2: What an electric work.
1: You've got to come into it.
2: How's your first day at work? Well, I think work is a strong word.
1: I'm really sorry.
0: We're taking a quick break, but we'll continue this episode of the Hamish and Andy podcast. The Morning Crew with Gabby and Dan.
6: Bob Catter put a proposal out there to change the baby bonus to $75,000. $75,000 would certainly be an incentive to have a baby.
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20: Good morning, I'm Dusty Fitzpatrick. Police have charged one person after an 11-year-old boy was shot in the face in Sydney's northwest. Paramedics called to a Norwest unit found the boy with wounds to his head and neck. An 18-year-old man has been charged with concealing a serious indictable offence. Two other 18-year-olds have been released pending further inquiries. The federal opposition is accusing the government of cooking the books in the latest intergenerational report. The research finds Australia is a nation living longer, but population growth is stalling. The data also shows productivity will improve over the next 40 years as artificial intelligence takes over. But Shadow Treasurer Tim Wilson argues the government's projections are heroic.
21: What we have is a report from the Albanese government that seeks to cook the books to justify their economic model.
20: A parliamentary inquiry into last year's 000 outage has recommended an overhaul of the system. The report makes 11 recommendations, including that the emergency system be nationalised and run by a statutory authority. It also recommends a regulatory review and a text-based option for contacting 000. All big four banks now predict the Reserve Bank will raise the cash rate next week. Monthly mortgage repayments could go up by more than $100. Canstar's Sally Tindall says there could be another rise in November.
22: That's one in September and one after the November meeting. And all the other big bank economic teams are saying the risk lies with that scenario, that we could end up at Christmas time with the highest cash rate setting we've seen since the GFC. That's since 2008.
20: Almost 2 million people have been told to evacuate as a powerful typhoon batters Tokyo. About 50,000 households are without power. Firefighters fear a woman has been buried alive after a landslide crushed her house. About 300 flights have been cancelled. A Queensland man's been ordered to compensate a legally blind woman he evicted from his short stay house for having a guide dog. A tribunal has ordered him to pay $3,500 for breaching anti-discrimination laws. Also making news, Australian banks have reported tens of thousands of malicious online posts and AI scams to social media networks and telcos. And an Australian National University study has found risky parental gambling severely harms children's physical health, mental well-being and school engagement. In finance, the Dow Jones is trading up 424 points, the Nasdaq up 600 points, one Australian dollar buying 71.2 US cents.
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20: It's been a record-setting night at the Brownlow Medal with Nick Dacos finally winning the game's most prestigious award. Jack Fenwick reports.
2: Dacos clinching the Brownlow with three rounds to spare. The 23-year-old polling a perfect three votes in 13 of 22 games played and polling in 18. Dacos accumulating 47 votes, the most in history, eclipsing Patrick Cripps' record of 45 set in 2024. The moment surreal for the Magpie.
3: Yeah, I can't believe my Brownlow medalist, to be honest.
2: Dacos finishing 11 votes ahead of Cat Bailey Smith. Jack Fenwick reporting.
20: There are reports the five suspended Sydney Swans players will return to the club this week for end-of-season reviews. In the NRL, the Knights have returned to Newcastle to their big win over the Warriors in Auckland. Last year's Wooden Spooners are now preparing to take on the Panthers in a prelim final on Sunday, and Liverpool has jumped up to sixth on the EPL table following a win over Bournemouth. That's news and sport.
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6: Your four-day forecast for Gippsland and the Valley has a frost warning across Gippsland this morning and mostly sunny on the cards. Light winds peaking at 25 k's an hour, top of around 17 degrees. Overnight temperatures falling to around 3. Tomorrow, your Wednesday, sunny with some more morning frost. Winds to 20 k's, a top of 22. Thursday, mostly sunny, a top of 26. And Friday, partly cloudy with a slight chance of a shower and a top of 29 degrees.
4: Currently, it's 3 degrees.
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6: Gippsland families have an extra reason to get outdoors these school holidays, with rainbow trout being stocked at Highland Lake in Churchill. Almost 40,000 trout are being released into 75 lakes across Victoria. The Victorian Fisheries Authority says the fish are a good size for beginner anglers, weighing around 180 grams each. A daily bag limit of 5 trout applies, with only 2 allowed to exceed 35 centimetres. More information can be found at the VFA website. Young CFA volunteers from across the southeast region have been building their skills, confidence and networks through recent direct skills maintenance days. Emma Clark reports.
14: The volunteers have taken part in skills maintenance days at the West Sale and Bangholme training campuses. The events brought together 30 volunteers aged between 18 and 30 from brigades across the southeast region. Participants completed practical exercises including crew leadership, radio communications, a simulated motor vehicle crash and a live fire scenario. The days were organised by CFA's Volunteer Sustainability Team and Young Adults Network, which aims to connect younger members and help develop their firefighting skills. Emma Clark, ACE Radio.
6: The Transport Accident Commission is reminding motorists across Gippsland to prioritise safety, avoid driving tired and slowed down. 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
6: The Boysdale Barangalong Football Netball Club will hold its annual general meeting next month. The club is seeking volunteers for a range of executive and general committee positions, including president, secretary, treasurer and football and netball vice presidents. The AGM will be held at the Mafra Sports Club from 7pm on Tuesday, October 20. That's the latest in local news and sport.
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3: 5 degrees in Melbourne, sunny, a top of 17. It's 6 o'clock. Good morning, I'm Madeline Burke. Nick Dacos has paid tribute to his family after winning his first Brownlow medal in a record-breaking count. Eddie Summerfield reports.
4: The Collingwood superstar led for 23 of the 24 rounds, Nick Dacos winning the Brownlow with 47 votes, the most in history.
5: It's something that I genuinely have to pinch myself.
4: The 23-year-old finishing 11 votes clear of Cat Bailey-Smith. Western Bulldogs captain Marcus Bontempelli 2 votes further back, kicking the footy with dad Peter and brother Josh, an essential after school on the way to the AFL.
5: Josh and I would try and do some set shot practice pretty quickly. We're kicking out and Dad was kicking dribble kicks from the boundary.
4: Even after a brief stint as a Carlton fan.
5: Started walking around the house singing da da da da da. I'm not kidding, Dad was treating me like a COVID patient.
4: Dacos winning his first Brownlow medal after finishing runner-up the past two seasons. Eddie Summerfield, Melbourne.
3: Former Victorian Premiers Daniel Andrews and Jacinta Allen could lose a special immunity, allowing former ministers to dodge IBAC and Royal Commission scrutiny. The Coalition wants the protection removed as part of amendments to Labor's anti-corruption laws, which are due to pass this week. The changes would also expand IBAC's definition of corruption and give it greater powers to follow money through private contractors and subcontractors. Both Mr. Andrews and Miss Allen are expected to appear before the Royal Commission into Big Build Corruption, which begins on Wednesday. A man has been arrested after allegedly causing 12 collisions in Broadmeadows last night. The driver evaded police, continuing into Tullamarine and Essendon, where the vehicle was involved in even more crashes before the 29-year-old man behind the wheel was tasered and taken into custody. He remains in hospital under police guard. A Templestowe home has been destroyed by fire, with the second story collapsing into the ground floor. The cause of last night's blaze on Church Road is being investigated. A driver has died after their car collided with a truck at Castella, northeast of Melbourne. The crash happened on the Melba Highway yesterday afternoon. The truck driver sustained non-life-threatening injuries and stopped at the scene. Australia's Prime Minister is among 22 world leaders who've called for global guardrails on AI. The leaders warn the growth of the technology could outpace humans' ability to manage emerging risks. Anthony Albanese is attending the UN General Assembly, where AI is expected to be a hot topic. The latest news poll suggests 2/3 of surveyed voters want fewer immigrants allowed into the country. 52% of those polled considered immigration to include a mix of benefits and harm for most Australians. In finance, the Dow Jones is trading up 379 points, the Aussie dollar buying 71.2 US cents.
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3: Nick Watson won Mark of the Year for his final round hanger against West Coast at the Brownlow last night. Brisbane's Connor McKenna crowned with the season's best goal for his sock against Collingwood. Zach Merritt concedes there's still plenty to play out for his move from Essendon to Hawthorn.
7: I'll have to wait and see. I think there's a lot to play out. I think tonight's obviously about much more than me, and last year probably got distracted by me.
3: Richmond Premiership player Jaden Short has asked the Tigers for a trade, where he's been linked to a move to Collingwood. And the LA Rams back in action this morning after their loss to Melbourne. They'll host the New York Giants in Melbourne, rather. That's the latest news and sport.
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0: Good morning, it's Daniel Brewer with your Gippsland News and Sport. Gippsland business owners are being asked whether the grand final public holiday is still worth the cost, with renewed calls for it to be scrapped. The Victorian Chamber of Commerce and Industry says the holiday comes at a significant cost to businesses, particularly in retail and hospitality. The push comes as businesses and families continue to face higher operating and household costs, including elevated fuel prices. Victorian Chamber CEO Sally Curtin says the public holiday needs to be reconsidered.
8: We're just saying let's stop and check, is this serving Victorians well? The cost, I think there was a PwC report back in 2024 that costs the lost economic output is over $500 million. And we surveyed members back in 2018 and that found that 75% choose to close rather than trade, and those who do open report a loss.
0: Gippsland residents are being urged to consider volunteering as driving mentors for learner drivers who don't have access to a suitable car or supervisor. Sam College reports.
9: The L2P program is looking for volunteers to help eligible learner drivers build experience and confidence behind the wheel. Mentors need to be over 21, hold a full driver's license, and be able to spare around 1 to 2 hours a week. The program aims to promote safer driving while helping learners complete the required hours for their license. Anyone interested can register through Transport Victoria. Sam College, Ace Radio.
0: A preferred transmission route has been identified to connect Victoria's first offshore wind project off the Gippsland coast to the electricity grid. The route will run around 60 kilometres between the Loy Yang Power Station switchyard and the proposed new terminal station at Giffard. Energy Minister Jacqueline Symes says Gippsland has powered Victoria for generations, and offshore wind will help keep it an energy powerhouse, creating thousands of jobs and attracting billions in investment. Community sessions will be held at a number of locations throughout October.
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0: Gormandale Football Netball Club have appointed Brad Caldwell as its senior coach for the 2027 and 28 seasons. Caldwell has more than 300 senior games to his name, including over 250 with Rosedale, where he also held coaching roles. That's the latest in local news and sport.
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11: Your four-day forecast for Gippsland and the Valley. Areas of morning frost clearing to a mostly sunny day today, with light winds becoming eastern northeasterly up to 20 k's an hour in the late afternoon, the fire danger rating moderate. We're heading for a top of 17 across the Latrobe Valley, 16 in Sale, Bairnsdale, Lakes Entrance and Orbost. Tomorrow, early frost, then sunny, 22. Thursday, mostly sunny, 26. For the public holiday on Friday, partly cloudy with a possible shower. Chance of an afternoon thunderstorm, 28. Right now, 0 in the Valley, 2 degrees in Sale, 1 in Bairnsdale, 7 in Lakes, 3 in Orbost.
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12: And now, ladies and gentlemen, here's
1: Gabby and Dan.
12: Yes, here we are, 6:08, Sporting Crew with Gabby and Dan for a Tuesday. The countdown to the grand final continues. Had the Brownlow medal last night. Well done to Nick Dacos, for claiming, in fairness to him, a very well-deserved Brownlow medal.
13: It seemed like everyone knew Nick Dacos was going to win. It was just a question of how much buy.
12: Yeah, well, I mean, even the Nike people took a punt yesterday morning because they put a picture of Nick on the front page of the paper, a sponsored ad, and it said, inevitable. And they were right. He won with, I think, 3 rounds to go.
13: Right.
12: So it was pretty comprehensive in the end. But, I mean, a record-breaking night. He got 47 votes, which is the most anyone's ever received in a single season. To put that into perspective, in 1993, Gavin Wanganeen won the Brownlow with 18 votes.
13: What? That's just how spread the year was.
12: Yeah.
13: So, wow.
12: 18 votes.
13: Sorry, I didn't think I was going to be wowed by your facts, so I kind of tuned out. But that's I tuned back in. It's very good.
12: 18 votes in last night's count would have let you crack the top 20. Yep. But there were 19 people who got 19 votes or more last night.
13: Yeah, right.
12: Again, Gavin Wanganeen, it was a shorter season for some reason in 93. It was only a 20-game season, not a 23-game season.
13: I blame the recession.
12: But still, I mean, 18, the recession we had to have shortened the AFL season in 93. 18 votes. is what Gavin Wanganeen got then, and Nick Dacos got 47 last night.
13: Wow.
12: Anyway, I just thought that was a fascinating little... also, just side note on the Brownlow, they invite all the past winners there.
13: All of them?
12: Yeah, Neil Roberts was there. Neil Roberts won the Brownlow in 1958.
13: Wow.
12: That's incredible.
13: That's lovely.
12: That's, he was,
13: I mean, he's probably sitting there going, geez, I'm on the nods.
12: It was a long night
13: that's
12: for all
13: long
12: of us.
13: Night.
12: Very long if you're 93.
13: Yeah.
12: But he won the Brownlow medal 68 years ago. And he's there.
13: It's fantastic.
12: That's great. That was great.
13: It's a long night.
12: It was very long. And I've left my kids up watching it. It was annoying anyway. underway, Harry Styles, 10 past 6. Boarding crew with Gabby and Dan. Well done, Nikki D.

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1: Look, if you had one shot or one opportunity to seize everything you ever wanted in one moment, would you capture it?

0: 7:08, Sporting Crew with Gabby and Dan. Gabby, I did like it how you said to me, geez, I wasn't expecting Eminem's Lose Yourself this morning, but I'll take it. So hopefully you enjoyed it. Time is relative. There's no doubt about it.
1: Time goes faster as you get older.
0: That's true. We were talking about this actually just during the song then, how our boss we've known for 15 years and he would have been roughly our age when we first met him. And now he's 50. Sorry, mate. But, you know, when you think back, I remember when I first met him, I thought, wow, this guy's experienced. He's seasoned. He knows what he's doing. You know what I mean?
1: Yeah.
0: And now I'm like, I'm older than he was when I met him. I'm like, oh.
1: But he'd been in the industry forever.
0: He had.
1: Why are we talking about him?
0: Because I found this post online and it's just so relatable. I'm going to run you through a few examples of how time is relative and how as you get older, time does go quicker.
1: Is this kind of like Cleopatra is closer to the iPhone than the pyramids or something like that?
0: Things like that,
1: yeah,
0: but more modern than that.
1: Yeah.
0: So I'm just going to tell you this one, Gab. So in the movie Back to the Future, if it were released today, Marty would be travelling back to the year 1995.
1: Oh, no.
0: Where he'd dance at his parents' prom to songs like Gangster's Paradise and Waterfalls.
1: That's very good. Yeah. Yes, yes.
0: If Austin Powers' International Man of Mystery was made today,
1: he would
0: have been cryogenically frozen in the year 1996. And instead of saying groovy baby, he would have been dropping 90s slang like da bomb instead.
1: Grouse. Right.
0: In Bowling for Soup's song 1985, if it was released today, it would be about Debbie, a woman whose two kids in high school tell her that she's uncool because she's still preoccupied with 2007.
1: Oh, no.
0: What's going on? The Wedding Singer, a movie made in 1998, was nostalgically set in 1985.
1: Yes.
0: If it was made today,
1: it'd
0: be set in 2013.
1: 2013?
0: Yeah.
1: Wow.
0: Yeah.
1: About when you got married.
0: Yeah, I was married in 2010.
1: Oh, 2010.
0: Yeah. And the last one.
1: Oh,
0: the
1: please last don't. One. Please don't.
0: The actress who played Stacey's mum in the video for Stacey's mum was 34 at the time. Meaning if Stacey's mum was written today, it would be about a cougar born in 1992.
1: Hey! Gabby's mum.
0: No.
1: Oh, no.
0: No, you'd be the mum.
1: Oh, yeah, I am the mum.
0: The
1: song's
0: about your teenage child.
1: Oh.
0: Yeah, and the teenage boy fantasising about the cougar that would be the same age as you.
1: Yeah, right.
0: Time is relative, Gab. It's all relative.
1: The Wedding Singer. A wedding is 2013.
0: Yeah, nostalgically set in the year 2013. What about Austin Powers getting cryogenically frozen in the mid-90s?
1: Yeah.
0: He's almost been unfrozen for as long as he was frozen.
1: That was really disturbing. Thanks.
0: Yeah, you're welcome. 6:20, Sporting Crew, Gabby and Dan.
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0: There's Alex Warren's Fever Dream at 27 past 6. This is the Morning Crew with Gabby and Dan. I wanna get to know you. And that is Casey Barnes, who's going to be at the Dinner Ute Muster with us back in next week. Looking forward to it. We're going to give away another double pass a bit later on today here on the Morning Crew with Gabby and Dan. Just play the Danny Ute Brain Buster.
1: Exactly right. It's a little bit of trivia.
0: Yep.
1: Some people go better than others.
0: Yes.
1: But everyone has won thus far.
0: We've made sure of it. So if you do get through today, have a listen to how Jason fared yesterday and get the idea. We might add a little or provide a little assistance for you. If you're a bit stumped, have a listen to Jason playing yesterday. All right, Jason. Well, we'll get you there, mate. You just got to get the Danny Ute Brain Buster right. I'm going to throw a Danny Ute Muster question at you. We'll see how we go. You ready for this?
2: Yep.
0: Okay, this one might be a bit more challenging than last week's one, so we'll find out. No, it's okay. We'll get you there, mate. Here we go. Jason. What crustacean features in one of the Danny Ute Muster's annual competitions?
2: What crustacean?
0: Yeah.
2: Ooh.
1: It rhymes with my name.
0: Yeah, so Gabby.
2: Yabby,
0: yes!
1: Yes, the Yabby races.
0: The Yabby races will be a part of the Danny Ute Muster again. And Jason, you might be able to have a look because you've got yourself a double pass, mate. You and your son have a wonderful time.
2: Thanks very much, and Gabby, you're a legend.
1: You're welcome.
0: Well done, Gab. I mean, it was coincidental that your name rhymed with the answer. Like, nothing.
1: I don't know much else about yabbies.
0: Yeah,
1: I caught a few.
0: Originally, the question was animal, and then I just like, is it a crustacean? Like, I had to look up what a yabby was.
1: It's really a crustacean.
0: Yeah,
1: thought animal was fine, but you thought that was too vague.
0: I want to be specific.
1: Right.
0: Yeah, really specific.
1: There's heaps happening at the Danny Ute Muster. It's not just music. There's bull riding, smoking and barbecue, carnival corner. Carnival, not carnival.
0: Carnival corner. No, that's fine. That's fine.
1: Line dancing and so much more. Carnival corner.
0: He also highlighted smoking. I imagine that's meat and not.
1: Yeah.
0: Yeah, good.
1: Yeah, like a smoker.
0: Yeah, of course.
1: Oh, well, I guess you could have tobacco as well, but yeah, sure.
0: It's a smoking corner, a carnivore corner.
1: Smoking
0: and
1: barbecue.
0: Where are we sending these people? Danny Ute Muster, it's only a week and a half away, headlined by Tones and I. Looking forward to checking out Tones in the flesh, along with Shepherd, Troy Cassidaly, Ian Moss, Casey Barnes. The list goes on. And Gabby and Dan are going to be there on the Friday morning as well. Not a huge selling point, but our name our name is on the bill next to Jimmy Giggle. This is Elton John and Britney Spears. I'll be closer. Almost 6:30. Danny Ute Brain Buster back later on this morning.

0: Elton and Brittany at 6:33. Morning Crew with Gabby and Dan. Local news in a moment. Then we'll talk all big sport in the locker room. Gabby was actually wowed by my earlier Brownlow medal fact.
1: I won't be wowed as much if you say it a second time.
0: I'm not going to say that one. I'm just letting you know I've got more great Brownlow medal facts coming up in just a moment. Locker room next. Morning Crew with Gabby and Dan.
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12: Good morning, it's Daniel Brewer with your Gippsland News and Sport. The Transport Accident Commission is urging motorists across Gippsland to stay safe on the roads during the September school holidays. TAC CEO Tracy Slatter says every decision behind the wheel matters.
13: A safe trip starts well before you get behind the wheel. Tired driving remains a serious road safety risk in Victoria. If you're heading away these holidays, make sure you've had a good night's sleep before you leave. And be prepared to stop and rest before you start feeling tired.
12: Gippsland families heading fishing these school holidays will have a new opportunity at Highland Lake in Churchill. The Victorian Fisheries Authority is stocking almost 40,000 rainbow trout across 75 lakes statewide. The fish weigh around 180 grams each and are considered a good size for people new to fishing. Anglers are reminded of the daily bag limit of 5 trout with no more than 2 allowed to exceed 35 centimetres. More information can be found at the VFA website. Young CFA volunteers from across the southeast region have been strengthening their skills and building connections through recent training days. Emma Clark reports.
14: The volunteers have taken part in skills maintenance days at the West, Sale and Bangholme training campuses. The events brought together 30 volunteers aged between 18 and 30 from brigades across the southeast region. Participants completed practical exercises covering crew leadership, radio communications, a simulated motor vehicle crash, and a live fire scenario. The days were organised by CFA's Volunteer Sustainability Team and Young Adults Network, which aims to connect younger members and strengthen their firefighting skills. Emma Clark, ACE Radio.
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12: The next generation of young footballers are taking part in the V-Lion Cup representing Gippsland Power. Under 15 girls Division 1, Southeast Stingrays 9-11-65 defeated Power 1-4-10. Boys Division 2, 11-12-78 defeated Stingrays 6-9-45. Boys Division 1, the Stingrays 10-10-70 defeated Power 7-10-52. The next series of matches will take place tomorrow against Bendigo Pioneers. That's the latest in local news and sport.
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0: Your four-day forecast for Gippsland and the Valley. Areas of morning frost, clearing to a mostly sunny day today, with light winds becoming east-northeasterly up to 20 k's an hour in the late afternoon, the fire danger rating moderate. We're heading for a top of 17 across the Latrobe Valley, 16 in Sale, Bairnsdale, Lakes Entrance and Orbost. Tomorrow, early frost, then sunny, 22. Thursday, mostly sunny, 26. For the public holiday on Friday, partly cloudy.

0: 4 in Bairnsdale, 8 in Lakes, 7 in Orbost.
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0: Well, Gabby, congratulations once again to Nick Daicos, who was very deservedly named the Brownlow medalist for season 2026. Nick Daicos broke the record for most votes polled in a single season. Paddy Cripps set that record 2 years ago. Nick Daicos broke it last night. 47 votes for the season, which is incredible, an incredible season. So he played 22 of the 23 games. Mm-hmm. He got at least one vote in 18 of those 22 games. He got the three votes in 13 of those 22 games. So that's an extraordinary season. So well done to Nick Daicos. First of at least a couple, I reckon, because he's only been in the AFL for 5 years. He could have another decade in this competition, so there could be more Brownlow medals coming his way in the future. Well done to him. Also on the night, he finished 11 votes ahead of Bailey Smith from Geelong. So that was interesting to see Bailey poll so well.
3: Looked like Bailey wasn't going to make it or something.
0: There was talks he wasn't going to be there. He definitely was there.
3: I saw like a selfie of him being like, he swore.

0: oh my gosh, I've only got 5 minutes to get down.
1: Yeah, right. Yeah.
0: And there's like security laughing with him.
1: He made it.
0: Hey, some traffic, was in the sling, maybe.
1: Or
0: was on another date.
1: I'll give you another fact about the Brownlow last night. Yeah. You're going to love my stats. So Nick Dacos got 47 votes. How many votes do you reckon the entire Richmond Football Club got last night?
0: Tell me.
1: 15.
0: Please.
1: One bloke got 10 of those.
0: Yay!
1: So that's where we're at. Four blokes got votes for the Tigers, totaling 15 votes for the season anyway. Damn. Wasn't a great... Hey, the mark of the year went to Nick Watson against West Coast. The goal of the year went to Connor McKenna. And what's fascinating was both the goal and the mark of the year happened in the last round of the season.
0: Oh, wow.
1: They both happened in round 24. So the goal and mark of the year both happened in the last game.
0: Mm-hmm.
1: So it's incredible, a little stat there. So well done to all involved. Everyone looked fantastic. Everyone dressed up nicely. It was a good time had by all at the Brownlow. Tonight, though, our attention turns to the tribunal. Lachie Neale. He's going to front the tribunal. He's got the one-match suspension for the quote-unquote gut punch on Jack Ginnivan. If this happened in round eight, everyone would be like, yep, that's a week, and he'd cop his week and we move on. But because it's the grand final, of course, the Lions are going to challenge it. What do I think is going to happen? I think somehow they're going to find a way to get him off and he'll play on Saturday. What I think they should do is come out and say, hey, listen, just to clarify, for a grand final, you're going to have to do something pretty bad. You know what
0: Make
1: I mean?
0: Make it more clear.
1: Yeah, be up front about it. Be like, you know what? Yeah, a grand final counts as three games. So, you know, like... Because, again, if this happened any other time of the year, it's a week and everyone knows it's a week. But for a grand final, everyone's like, it's a grand final. Let him play. Fremantle Lockers fans probably aren't thinking that. But, yeah. What's fascinating about Lachie Neale was when Fremantle made the grand final in 2013, their only other grand final appearance... He's the only player left from that game. Like, he played for Freo on that day.
0: Yeah, right.
1: And he's the only player left, so he could play in both Freo grand finals.
0: I lived in Melbourne at the time, and it was just an echo of Freo, Freo. That's all you could hear. Everywhere. It was cool.
1: Give him all the old Freo heave-ho. Anyway, so we'll see how it all pans out tonight. In the NBL, Gabby, there was a game last night. The Tassie Jack Jumpers got the jump on the Southeast Melbourne Phoenix 96-91. This festival of basketball we're having at the moment. There's a game every night this week.
0: Gosh.
1: The Brisbane Bullets take on the New Zealand Breakers to wrap up quote-unquote week one. Phoenix and Melbourne United, a bit of a Melbourne throwdown coming up on Thursday night as well, so plenty going on there. And I love this in the NFL, Gabby. Well done to the San Francisco 49ers who beat the Miami Dolphins 35-13. They embraced the Melbourne trip. They were here for a week. They did all the PR. They did all the media. You were at the game.
0: The MCG was mainly red.
1: It was mainly red. And they flew back home and they still got the job done. Now, I think if they come to Australia in the future, I think the teams who come here have to be promised a week to bye. Or, you know what I mean, like have a couple of weeks to re-acclimatise. But either way, the 49ers got it done against the Dolphins yesterday. George Kittle, Christian McCaffrey, like they just did it. Interesting to see how the Rams go today. So they're playing in Monday night footy. Los Angeles Rams, New York Giants. Starts today at 10:15 our time.
0: They dug their heels in the entire way.
1: I hope they lose.
0: Daniel.
1: I didn't like the way they handled it, nor what they've said prior.
0: I feel like they were
1: post.
0: Probably jet-lagged as well.
1: Yeah. I hope they're still feeling the effects. Well done, the 49ers. Sucked in Rams. There we go. 6:47. Morning crew.
0: 7:47.
1: What is it? 6:47. Yeah. I'm very tired today.
0: Yeah.
1: It's the morning crew with Gabby, your dad.
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1: You're talking about time and it's all relative. Mm. Well, did you know today it's 100 days until the end of the year?
0: Wow, what was 100 days ago?
1: Around the 14th of June. Yeah, so okay. I was in Melbourne for my wedding anniversary.
0: 14th of June was the Socceroos' first game of the World Cup where we beat Turkey.
1: Yes.
0: Nestori Irangunda scored the goal. That was 100 days ago, which doesn't feel that long ago. And another 100 days from now, it's 2027.
2: Tommy.
3: You're just chucking in a see you, mate, ciao, because yours is adios. G'day, Aaron. What foreign words are you throwing in?
4: 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I feel like I'm saying it wrong.
1: That's so Aussie. 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
3: Do you use your beautiful broad Australian accent when you do it?
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1: 5 degrees in Melbourne. Sunny today, a maximum of 17. It's 7 o'clock. Good morning. I'm Madeline Burke. The AFL's Night of Nights has dazzled again as Nick Dacos won his first Brownlow medal. Eddie Summerfield was on the red carpet.
18: Black tie, the dress code, mostly adhered to. Bailey Smith turning heads in a shiny top suit.
2: Rising star Jagger Smith's partner Chloe not overawed by the occasion.
14: I've always watched the red carpet on the TV, so I was like, oh, this will be me now, so it was very exciting.
2: Nick Daicos leading the count for 23 of the 24 rounds, finishing with a record 47 votes to take Charlie home. Nike declaring it inevitable on the morning of the Brownlow count. Daicos telling 3AW Breakfast, it's something rarely seen in Australian sport.
18: It was something that, to be honest, we both sort of mutually agreed was pretty cool. I don't think we see it too much in Australia.
2: Eddie Summerfield, Melbourne.
1: Andrew Dillon has called out the poor crowd behaviour at Saturday's prelim final at the MCG. Police investigations are continuing after dozens of bottles and cans were thrown onto the field following Brisbane's win over Hawthorn. So far, five people have received penalty notices from police. The AFL chief executive says the crowd behaviour was completely unacceptable.
19: Yeah, look, really disappointing. And it's not our sport, and don't want to see that again.
1: A man has been tasered while being arrested over a series of collisions involving a Toyota Hilux across Melbourne's north. The vehicle allegedly crashed around 12 times in Broadmeadows around 8 last night before continuing through Tullamarine and Essendon while evading police. A 29-year-old Atwood man was arrested in Airport West after the vehicle hit a bus and police deployed a taser. He remains in hospital under police guard. Major American television networks are refusing to cover daily press events with Donald Trump after the US president banned CNN's and its reporters from the White House. ABC, CBS, NBC and Fox News say they will not participate in the daily pool, which takes turns providing TV coverage of presidential events. Vice President J.D. Vance has defended the ban.
20: Well, I take some issue with the premise. So he's not banning media outlets. What he's doing is saying, we're not going to give you special access to the White House if you engage in what is effectively propaganda.
1: Almost 2 million people are under evacuation orders and hundreds of flights have been cancelled as a typhoon batters a number of prefectures in Japan. Japan's emergency services had warned of an imminent threat to life, but several warnings have now been downgraded. In finance, the Dow Jones is trading up 366 points, the Aussie dollar buying 71.2 US cents.
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1: better. Marcus Bontempelli became the player to poll the most three-vote games in history after finishing second to Nick Daicos at last night's Brownlow. The Western Bulldogs champion had 8 three-vote games, making it a record 60 across his career. Zach Butters is looking forward to joining the Bond at the Kennel next year. The Port Adelaide champion, wooed by the club he grew up supporting, with a letter from a Young Dogs fan with 20 cents attached, helping the midfielder make up his mind. Butters says he got to meet the 11-year-old last week.
22: Yeah, I think I might have to get him some jubber or maybe a pair boots or something and repay the face. So yeah, I actually met him the other day and he's a great kid, so yeah, very grateful for that as well.
1: In NBL, the Tasmania Jack Jumpers have defeated Southeast Melbourne Phoenix 96-91. That's the latest news in sport.
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25: Good morning, it's Daniel Brewer with your Gippsland News and Sport. A transmission route for Victoria's first offshore wind projects have been identified, linking the Gippsland coast to the state's electricity grid. The preferred corridor will run around 60 kilometres from the Loy Yang Power Station switchyard to a proposed terminal station at Gifford. Energy Minister Jacqueline Symes says Gippsland has powered Victoria for generations and offshore wind will help keep it an energy powerhouse. Community sessions on the project will be held in various locations throughout October. Gippsland businesses are facing renewed calls for the grand final public holiday to be scrapped amid ongoing pressure from rising costs. The Victorian Chamber of Commerce and Industry says the day off has contributed to a $500 million loss in economic output, with businesses that open reporting a loss. With no Victorian team in this year's grand final, the state's peak business body says it's time to reconsider the holiday. Chief Executive Sally Curtin says businesses are already struggling.
0: They tell us it's the toughest conditions they've experienced in their working lives. One in four are looking to close. It is the toughest conditions for business in Victoria. And in fact, the further you get away from the CBD, the harder it is. We need to turn this around in this state. We need to be more competitive. And I think a question regarding public holidays is just one of the things we need to be looking at.
25: Gippsland residents are being encouraged to volunteer as driving mentors for learner drivers who need help gaining experience behind the wheel. Sam College reports.
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25: The Boysdale Barangalong Football Netball Club will hold its annual general meeting next month, with volunteers being sought for several committee positions. The club is looking for a president, secretary, treasurer and football and netball vice presidents, as well as general committee members. The AGM will be held at the Mafra Sports Club from 7pm on Tuesday, October 20. That's the latest in local news and sport.
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27: Your four-day forecast for Gippsland and the valley. Areas of morning frost clearing to a mostly sunny day today, with light winds becoming eastern-northeasterly up to 20 k's an hour in the late afternoon, the fire danger rating moderate. We're heading for a top of 17 across the Latrobe Valley, 16 in Sale, Bairnsdale, Lakes Entrance and Orbost. Tomorrow, early frost, then sunny, 22. Thursday, mostly sunny, 26. For the public holiday on Friday, partly cloudy with a possible shower. Chance of an afternoon thunderstorm, 28. And right now, 4 degrees in the valley and Sale, 5 in Bairnsdale, 8 in Lakes, 7 in Orbost.
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27: Here we go. It is 7:08. It's a Tuesday. This is the Morning Crew with Gabby and Dan.
28: Well, more of us are getting EV cars, Dan, but there are concerns that your car may know more about you than you realise.
27: Okay. It might be worth sacrificing my privacy to pay less at the Bowser. $2.90 I got diesel for last night.
28: I know. I've $2.90. Seen it going up and up.
27: Oh, golly. Anyway.
28: What was it in like March-ish before we got the fuel excise? Was it... $3.40,
27: I think, was the
28: 40?
27: Most.
28: 40?
27: Yeah. One day I filled up my car, which is a Volkswagen Tiguan.
28: And so it's not huge.
27: Not a huge car. It came to $206, I think. It was pretty empty. But was,
28: yeah, by the sound
27: yeah,
28: of it.
27: $206.
28: Hey, oh, you need man. Some overtime, my friend.
27: I do. When does work from home come in? Oh, that's right. It's not anymore. Damn it. Anyway.
28: Oh, yeah.
27: It's supposed to be in by now. Anyway.
28: Not for you, ever.
27: What does our car know about us? Well, Gabby may tell us after Taylor Swift. I knew it. I knew you. Like our cars at 7:09.

0: Bit of old school Coldplay at 16 past 7. This is the Morning Crew with Gabby and Dan, Tuesday edition. Privacy, it used to be a thing. Now we just give all our information over to our social media providers. They know everything about us, and it doesn't just stop with our Facebook or our Instagram or our TikTok. It even might be creeping into the car we drive, Gabby.
1: You're exactly right. So a new ABC investigation has found that some models' software, like EV car software, can be hacked, and their cameras and microphones make them capable of recording what we're up to. So when you think of an EV car, right, you've got your cameras that are on the outside, the cameras on the inside, microphones, GPS and location tracking.
0: Yeah.
1: There's internet and mobile connections, Wi-Fi at times, apps that connect to the vehicle, apps that connect to your phone. There's a lot of different things. And ABC has found that some of these can be hacked.
0: Yeah.
1: And we know that back in 2023, the government, the federal government, they removed quite a lot of Chinese-made CCTV cameras from inside government buildings.
0: Yeah.
1: That was a national security concern. It wasn't that they were hackable or that they were hacked, but it was just, what if?
0: Yeah.
1: So they got rid of them. And now Team Albanese is saying, you know what? Maybe we need some more rules about EV cars as well.
0: Yeah, don't say.
1: Even ASIO, so like our national security, has has informed their public servants and their employees, just don't have any sensitive conversation in EV cars or in any environment where like Wi-Fi is around.
0: Well, I mean, as EV technology improves and the battery charging time increases, I mean, more and more people who live in this part of the world are more inclined to go down that path.
1: So, or hybrid.
0: Yeah, hybrid's a great option as well. I mean, I've always been nervous that I travel 130 Ks minimum a day just to get to and from work. And I'm worried that my battery charge is not going to last the whole time.
1: I think the charge will. It's your reliability.
0: To put it on charge the night before.
1: That's the problem.
0: Yeah, the amount of times I have to stop for petrol on the way to work is just intense. So,
1: sorry, Gabby, I'm parked at this random person's house. I'm
0: just
1: charging my car.
0: Charging my car. But my brother's got a Geely. Is that he say it? Is it Geely or Geely?
1: Never heard of it.
0: I think it's Geely. It's a newish brand. He got it a couple of months ago. It's a wonderful car. I mean, it always baffles me that you're not allowed to use your phone in the car, and rightly so. However, you've got a screen as big as a small TV now.
1: They're bigger than my laptop screen.
0: Like, there's some massive screens in cars these days, and it's like, well, okay, I get that I can't use my phone, but I'm just going to have this giant iPad in the middle. That's fine. But, yeah, I mean, it's a great car, but even we were like, I wonder if the Chinese can just jump into this car right now. And
1: I had thought about it.
0: I said in a big loud voice, personally, I'm a fan of President Xi, just in case. Just in case. You never know who's listening.
1: Just because maybe hackers can exploit software data or what, would they? What am I doing in the car singing off key? Like, how is that going to help you?
0: I don't know about you, but I'm definitely on key.
1: I'm not.
0: Oh, okay. Yeah.
1: You would hear me rewind, scroll back.
0: Yeah.
1: Part of my podcast, because you're going, oh, I just realised one list.
0: I phased out there for a bit. I'm going to go back. How do we get to this point?
1: Who did what?
0: Yeah, no. If you were listening to my car, you would hear a bit of road rage.
1: Daniel.
0: People who don't keep in the left lane irritate me. You would hear me singing, sometimes good, sometimes maybe not so good. And also conversations that will never actually take place, but if they do, I'm prepared because I've practiced them in the car on the drive home.
1: What happens if it's a rockin'? Don't come knocking. Doesn't matter. Someone was watching.
0: I'm sorry. I'm too big to fit in the back seat of a car in that situation. Just like it'll never happen for me in an aeroplane toilet. Like it's just not.
1: You've got to be a bit of a contortionist.
0: I don't know
1: you?
0: How you do that. You'll have to leave the door open for leverage.
1: I was going to say, with this EV thing though, and like them being able to be hacked or whatever, there could be good reasons for this.
0: Yeah.
1: For example, like a bit of a black box on the car could maybe help find somebody or track their last steps if you're trying to find them. Or maybe it might identify stuff like speeding.
0: Yeah.
1: Or if you're wearing your seatbelt.
0: Yeah.
1: Doesn't matter about the portable cameras that they put near the side of the road.
0: Nah.
1: You've got one in your car.
0: Insurance purposes, all that
1: insurance,
0: sort of stuff.
1: Insurance, like a dash cam.
0: Yeah, inside facing
1: but
0: the other
1: inside.
0: Way.
1: Oh, no, you were actually micro-sleeping or you were texting or... Yeah.
0: I'm just going to stick with my 2011 Volkswagen Tiguan for now.
1: Anyone got a 1990 car?
0: $2.93 a litre
1: for
0: diesel.
1: I'll take no power steering.
0: Anyway, just be careful what you say in your EV. 21 past 7, Morning Crew with Gabby and Dan.
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0: Morning frost. They're mostly sunny across Gippsland today. It's up to 17 for the valley, 16 for the east. Going to warm up over the next few days, but grand final day, a shower or two, 19. Entries for Darren Chester's 15th annual Love Gippsland calendar competition are closing soon.
1: So if you've got a great photo capturing the people, places or landscapes that make Gippsland special, enter it because soon more than 30,000 free calendars will be distributed across Gippsland and your photo could feature. Plus, there are prizes up for grabs for the top three entries. 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Yep. More details, darrenchester.com.au.
0: This is Gabby told us before, 2027 is only 100 sleeps away. 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

0: See ya, chandelier, bit of old school stuff at 7:29 this Tuesday. It is the Morning Crew with Gabby and Dan.
1: Over the weekend, I became my pet peeve.
0: Oh, I'm sorry to hear
1: that. Isn't that so frustrating? But it was an accident. So one of my pet peeves is if you are invited to something.
0: Yes.
1: You must RSVP.
0: Oh, yay or nay?
1: Yes or no.
0: That seems fair.
1: I don't like the ambiguous not responding or a maybe.
0: Yep.
1: You either are coming or you're not, so that I can organise food and drinks and expectations and whatnot.
0: Gabby, are you saying that you became a bit of a hypocrite over the weekend?
1: I did, but it was an accident.
0: Okay.
1: It was an accident. So maybe 10 p.m. on Saturday night, my husband said, "Why didn't you remind me about the first birthday tomorrow?" I went, "What first birthday?"
0: Oh, yeah, okay, yeah, yeah.
1: And he's like, "Well, we just got a notification on Facebook about tomorrow's event." And I opened mine and I don't have a notification about the birthday happening on Sunday.
0: Yeah.
1: I was like, I've never been invited.
0: Yeah.
1: My husband went onto the Facebook event and scrolled and right down the bottom, I'm there and I haven't responded.
0: Mm.
1: And he's never seen the event.
0: Yeah.
1: Or any of the posts.
0: Yep.
1: It's like, don't forget to RSVP. Hey, sorry, I can't come. Don't forget to RSVP. We never got anything.
0: I'm with you.
1: I never got a Facebook invite. Why?
0: It has happened to me. If it's happened to you, 1-300-799-931. It was earlier this year, June, when my niece turned 10. I said to my mother-in-law, I said, geez, Dean and Tam are really leaving it late to organise something for Zoe's birthday.
1: Mm.
0: And they're like, what do you mean? I said, well, her birthday's next week, isn't it? And they went, yeah, we're going to have a dinner on Saturday night. The invite came out ages ago on Facebook. I had never seen it.
1: See, you didn't get it either.
0: But immediately I felt like, oh, no, I just missed that one. I missed it. But luckily for me, an auntie on the other side of the family said, I never saw this. I never saw this invite. I was like, okay, there's a new trend going on where lots of people only invite people to parties via Facebook now with the events.
1: Mm.
0: And there's like a little bit of a pandemic going on, an epidemic where people aren't seeing the notifications for these events.
1: I even went onto my computer, went into the event section. It wasn't there.
0: Yeah, okay.
1: Never said that I had anything that I was invited to. But yet I know my mother-in-law was going to an event. You know, that it popped up on my feed.
0: Yeah, right, you're right, yeah.
1: Yeah, I don't care that you're going to that. I want my invites.
0: My wife is interested in a psychic and wellbeing expo. Well, that's great for her.
1: Oh, that sounds great. When is it?
0: I think it's coming up next month. Anyway, I'll send you the details. But it is interesting.
1: I came across as a rude cow.
0: Yep.
1: pet peeve.
0: No, I won't have that.
1: But it wasn't
0: not
1: my
0: you.
1: Fault.
0: Not you. I won't have it.
1: A rude cow.
0: Mm.
1: Occasionally, but not in this instance. But how come the algorithm is so cooked that I'm not even getting an event invite?
0: Doesn't make sense, does it?
1: Doesn't make sense.
0: I hate to go conspiracy theorist, but we've been real tin foil hat the last 20 minutes here on The Morning Crew.
1: Oh.
0: Yeah, Karen's listening in. Now we're saying Facebook's withholding
1: events
0: from us.
1: You know when you go to the mailbox, right,
0: yeah.
1: And it's always full of junk or bills? Maybe we've got to go back to paper invites.
0: I think so. We had a verbal invite the other day. So
1: verbal?
0: Well, we had a cricket registration day. And I dragged my younger son, who's got no interest in cricket, along. I said, mate, I've got to go. You've got to come with me.
1: Oh, gosh.
0: But he was so angry about it. But he got there and he ran into one of his friends. I was like, oh, Lincoln, I'm so glad I saw you. I'm having a birthday party on Friday, but my mum didn't have your mum's number to invite you. And then I went, you see, you wouldn't have got that invite had you not come to the registration day. So there was a little bit of a lesson in that, I think, for Lincoln. Sometimes you just got to do what you don't want to do and you never know. You might end up having fun anyway. There you go.
1: That was a big thought.
0: Yeah. Sorry about that. Went off on a bit of a tangent.
1: Very philosophical.
0: Very philosophical. I'm a bit tie-tie today. So just going to say random things until we get off air at 9. Wish me luck. Morning Crew with Gabby and Dan. You're not a

0: Ariana Grande at 25 to 8. This is the Morning Crew with Gabby and Dan, streaming live on Listener. Mad Minutes still to come this morning for one final Danny Ute Muster Double Pass. We're going to play the Danny Ute Brain Buster a bit later on as well. But next, Gabby's got all the trending news we need to know today.
1: I'm going to tell you a theory about Channing Tatum.
0: Oh.
1: And a secret social media account of his.
0: Okay, we'll get the details with Gabby's trending news after local news next.
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3: Good morning, it's Daniel Brewer with your Gippsland news and sport. CFA volunteers aged between 18 and 30 have been developing their firefighting skills and connecting with other members across the southeast region. Emma Clark reports.
11: The volunteers have taken part in skills maintenance days at the West, Sale and Bangholme training campuses. The events brought together 30 volunteers aged between 18 and 30 from brigades across the southeast region. Participants completed practical exercises including crew leadership, radio communications, a simulated motor vehicle crash and a live fire scenario. The days were organised by CFA's Volunteer Sustainability Team and Young Adults Network, which aims to connect younger members and help develop their firefighting skills. Emma Clark, Ace Radio.
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0: Ahead, take regular breaks and stay alert. TAC CEO Tracy Slatter says every decision on the road can make a difference.
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0: Families looking for an outdoor activity these school holidays can try their luck fishing at Lake Highland in Churchill. Almost 40,000 rainbow trout are being stocked across 75 Victorian lakes. The Victorian Fisheries Authority says rainbow trout are ideal for beginners and can be caught using simple bait or lures. A daily limit of 5 trout applies, with only 2 able to exceed 35 centimetres. More information can be found at the VFA website. And briefly, an advice message to stay informed is still active for the bushfire in Seacombe. Be kept up to date at the Vic Emergency website.
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0: Gormandale Football Netball Club have appointed Brad Caldwell as senior coach for the 2027 and 2028 season. Caldwell has more than 300 senior games to his name, including over 250 with Rosedale. That's the latest in local news and sport.
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4: Your four-day forecast for Gippsland and the Valley. Areas of morning frost clearing to a mostly sunny day today, with light winds becoming east and northeasterly up to 20 k's an hour in the late afternoon, the fire danger rating moderate. We're heading for a top of 17 across the Latrobe Valley, 16 in Sale, Bairnsdale, Lakes Entrance and Orbost. Tomorrow, early frost, then sunny, 22. Thursday, mostly sunny, 26. For the public holiday on Friday, partly cloudy with a possible shower, chance of an afternoon thunderstorm, 28. And right now, 6 degrees in the Valley and Sale, 7 in Bairnsdale, 9 in Lakes and Orbost.
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0: Mad Minute soon. Danny Ute Brainbuster also coming up. But now, Gabby, what's trending?
3: Well, this is a bizarre story about Channing Tatum. So the internet reckons that Channing Tatum may have a secret Instagram account.
0: Aye.
3: Now, this isn't unusual in the sense of, I think it was Lorde had an account where she was rating hot chips or potato cakes or something like that. But this one is a burner account.
0: Yep.
3: Using it to throw shade at his ex being Zoe Kravitz. So fans discovered an account called None Your Business. And I said that, Fitness. And it only has one follower, being Channing Tatum. And it's leaving savage comments online about Zoe, her fiancé being Harry Styles, and then simultaneously complimenting Channing Tatum, calling him so genuine as well. So they put two and two together, thinking that this is Channing Tatum's burner account.
0: Yes.
3: I don't think so. I don't think if he had an account that would be throwing shade at his ex, he would follow himself and follow back.
0: Yeah, you know what I mean?
3: But it's still a little bit of fun.
0: Yeah, I saw
3: unresolved mystery.
0: I saw a bad example of someone with a burner account a couple of weeks ago. It was a politician who announced something and then commented on their own post saying, what a great initiative or something. I can't remember where it was.
3: Oh.
0: But obviously didn't change out of their MP account.
3: Oh, that's so embarrassing.
0: Yes, anyway.
3: So their own cheer squad.
0: Yeah, somebody got a screenshot of it. Don't you worry about that.
3: Some people do it.
0: Yeah, I believe so.
3: That's so embarrassing. Maybe it's Channing Tatum.
0: If you see any comments from a Rob Danielson, maybe it might be me. Spoken the Morning Crew with Gabby and Dan.
3: So Taylor Swift, she's made sure that everyone watching ESPN got the memo that Travis Kelce is her husband after he scored a touchdown.
0: This touchdown.
4: From the 13, Mahomes fires right. Kelce, touchdown.
0: I'm sure we all knew that they were married.
3: I know, but the cameras pant her or whatever, and she's pointing at her ring going, that's my husband!
0: Wow.
3: I just thought it was cute and a public reminder, he's taken. But I did see a funny comment. It was like, my wife doesn't do this when I take the bins out. And another one I hadn't thought about.
0: Yeah.
3: They said her divorce songs are going to be biblical.
0: Oh, great.
3: Now, I hope they never have a divorce, but could you imagine?
0: It's going to be good.
3: Volume one, volume two, volume three.
0: Saw a lot of pics over the weekend of, you know, players winning premierships, getting a photo with their partner. If I played in the grand final, I'm not 100% convinced my wife would even go. Might pop in for half an hour or something, but other than
3: really?
0: That, yeah, yeah. She's not pointing at any wedding ring, I guarantee you that.
3: That's my husband. And just lastly, Jay, Neil, Will and Simon, they're all back. The Inbetweeners movie number 3 is on the way.
0: It must be in their 40s now. Anyway, have a listen to a little bit of it.
5: Friend. Made up football friend.
3: It's all we can play without them swearing. So it does show that one of the boys, who are perpetually always tragically single, is tying the knot. It's getting married. We don't know if it's Jay, Neil, Will, or Simon. We do know who the bride is. It's Marina Bai. She's been on Wonka, Bridget Jones's Diary as well. And the Inbetweeners 3 is going to be on Netflix next year.
0: Also, not a cinematic release.
3: I don't think so. Okay. I think it's just Netflix.
0: I've only seen the first movie. None of the TV show, not the second movie. I'll have to check it out. 7:49, Morning Crew with Gabby and Dan.
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1: Morning frost, then mostly sunny for Gippsland today. A top of 17 for the valley, 16 across East Gippsland. 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
0: Please, a grand. 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Give it a go. Maybe win some money with us.
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1: 10 degrees in Melbourne, a sunny day, a maximum of 17. It's 8 o'clock. Good morning, I'm Madeline Burke. A pedestrian has been killed in a hit-run collision at Frankston South. Kiara Parker reports.
9: The female pedestrian was struck on Frankston Flinders Road at about 5:30 this morning. The victim, who is yet to be formally identified, died at the scene. The driver behind the wheel of a dark-coloured SUV believed to be involved in the deadly crash left her for dead, fleeing the scene. A crime scene has been established and traffic disruptions are expected in the area for some time. Police are appealing for dash cam and are urging anyone who witnessed the collision in Frankston South to contact Crime Stoppers. Kiara Parker, Melbourne.
1: Declared inevitable on the morning of the count, Nick Dacos has spoken of the honour of being Collingwood's 10th Brownlow medalist. Eddie Summerfield reports.
10: A record-breaking Brownlow count, Nick Dacos polling 47 votes, the most ever, including a record 6 consecutive best on grounds.
11: It's a huge honour.
10: Always a hard trainer, the 23-year-old revealing on 3AW Breakfast, he and brother Josh one night turned off a movie, instead opting to train.
11: We always find ourselves training more often than not.
10: Nike using the win to launch its inevitable campaign on the morning of the count.
11: They sort of approached me with the idea, and it was something that, to be honest, we both sort of mutually agreed was pretty cool.
10: Eddie Summerfield, Melbourne.
1: A Templestowe home has been destroyed by fire, with the second story collapsing into the ground floor. The cause of last night's blaze on Church Road is being investigated. Australia is one of more than a dozen countries signing an urgent plea for global guardrails around artificial intelligence. The signatories, including Anthony Albanese, say the growth of the AI technology could outpace our ability to manage the emerging risks. The PM says we need to get the balance right while harnessing what the technology can offer.
12: Artificial intelligence has the potential to improve lives, to strengthen our economy and productivity, and to massively advance science and medical breakthroughs. But humans need to be in control of it.
1: Former Victorian Premiers Daniel Andrews and Jacinta Allen could face greater scrutiny under proposed IBAC reforms. The Coalition wants to remove an immunity covering some government documents and information. Labor is considering changes to expand IBAC's powers and speed up its reports. In finance, the Dow Jones has closed up 366 points, the Aussie dollar buying 71.2 US cents.
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1: Max Gawn says Jack Viney is in a really good position as his future at Melbourne remains in the air. The Demons veteran was told during his exit interview the club wouldn't stand in Viney's way if he was to explore a trade during the off-season. The skipper says it's win-win for both Jack and the Ds.
13: We'll be on the same ground at some point, whether that's in a Melbourne top. I mean, I wasn't in the exit meeting and I haven't been in conversations. I've chatted to Jack since. I feel like it's a win-win for me, to be honest. There's either my great friend Jack Viney is going to find some football elsewhere and get a new lease on life, or he's going to stay at Melbourne and he's going to put pressure on all the midfielders and it's going to be better for our club.
1: Formula One has announced the maximum race distance for Grand Prix will be reduced by 15 kilometres from 305 kilometres to 290. And that's the latest in news and in sport.
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14: Good morning, it's Daniel Brewer with your Gippsland News and Sport. People across Gippsland are being urged to become driving mentors, helping learner drivers who may not have access to a car or suitable supervisor. Sam College reports.
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14: The path for new transmission infrastructure supporting Gippsland's offshore wind industry is taking shape. A preferred route has been identified between the Loy Yang Power Station switchyard and a proposed new terminal station at Giffard, covering around 60 kilometres. Locals can attend community sessions at a number of locations next month. Gippsland businesses are calling for the grand final public holiday to be scrapped as operators continue to deal with rising costs. The Victorian Chamber of Commerce and Industry says the holiday can be particularly costly for retail and hospitality businesses. It says that it comes at a time where businesses are already dealing with higher operating costs, while families are also feeling the pinch from expenses such as fuel. Victorian Chamber CEO Sally Curtin says the public holiday should be reconsidered.
16: We're just saying let's stop and check, is this serving Victorians well? The cost, I think there was a PwC report back in 2024 that costs the lost economic output is over $500 million. And we surveyed members back in 2018 and that found that 75% choose to close rather than trade, and those who do open report a loss.
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14: The next generation of Gippsland footballers are representing the Gippsland Power at the V-Lion Cup. In the under-15 girls Division 1, Gippsland Power went down to Southeast Stingrays 9-11-65 to 1-4-10. The boys Division 2 side recorded a 33-point win over the Stingrays 11-12-78 to 6-9-45. The boys Division 1 suffered a loss. Gippsland Power's next matches are against Bendigo Pioneers tomorrow. That's the latest in local news and sport.
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0: Your four-day forecast for Gippsland and the Valley. Areas of morning frost clearing to a mostly sunny day today, with light winds becoming eastern-northeasterly up to 20 k's an hour in the late afternoon, the fire danger rating moderate. We're heading for a top of 17 across the Latrobe Valley, 16 in Sale, Bairnsdale, Lakes Entrance and Orbost. Tomorrow, early frost, then sunny, 22. Thursday, mostly sunny, 26. For the public holiday on Friday, partly cloudy with a possible shower. Chance of an afternoon thunderstorm, 28. Right now, 7 degrees in the Valley and Sale, 8 in Bairnsdale, 10 in Lakes and Orbost.
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3: Here we go.
0: New day, new opportunity for somebody to win $1,000 with Gabby and Dan's Mad Minute. And that somebody today is Al. Good morning, Al.
19: Good morning, guys.
0: Did you stay up late watching the Brownlow Medal last night, mate?
19: No, I had a wall covered in paint to watch dry.
0: Yeah, okay. Yeah. It is funny.
20: I
0: went to bed and my kids were still watching it.
20: What time did it finish?
0: 10:30-ish, I think. I don't know that for sure. I wasn't up. But, no surprises with the winner. Al, who's going to win on Saturday?
19: Is it Frio's first? It could be Frio's first one. Is that right?
0: Yeah, you'd be right. Yep.
19: Yeah, so, for that, I'd like him to win, but I also have got a soft spot for Brisbane, being they used to be Fitzroy.
0: That's true.
20: Oh, that's true. Yeah.
0: All right, well, they are wearing their Fitzroy jumper, actually, on the weekend. The AFL have confirmed that Brisbane will play in the Fitzroy red over the weekend. There you go, so it doesn't clash with the Fremantle purple. There we go, Al. 10 questions, 60 seconds, $1,000 on the line, mate. Let's get you a grand. Gabby, kick things off with a bonus question answer. We gave this answer away just before 3 yesterday afternoon.
20: Good luck, Al. Bonus. In which US state would you find the Spare Museum?
19: Minnesota.
20: What colour do you get when you mix red and white?
19: Pass.
20: A point in the hairline in the middle of the forehead is known as the what peak?
19: Widows.
20: In which sport would you perform a slam dunk?
19: Basketball.
20: Which actor stars as Wolverine?
19: Hugh Jackman.
20: What is the hardest natural substance on Earth?
19: Cobalt.
20: Before finding fame, Kim Kardashian once worked as an assistant for which socialite?
19: Paris Hilton.
20: How many rings are on the Olympic flag?
19: 5.
20: What is the name of the fictional town where the Simpsons live?
19: Springfield.
20: What colours were Dorothy's dress in The Wizard of Oz?
19: What colours was Dorothy's dress? Oh, my God.
20: Wizard of Oz.
19: Pass.
20: And then red and white. I think you said it.
0: All right, I'm going to give it a tick for that because he did say pink, but that's okay. We hadn't got back to it. Not a bad effort, Al, so I make that 8.
20: You're
0: going to
20: kick yourself a little bit about Dorothy's dress.
0: Yeah, Dorothy's dress was blue and white in The Wizard of Oz.
20: Yeah, red shoes, blue and white dress.
0: That's it. And what is the hardest natural substance on Earth? My guess was rock. Gabby then pointed to her finger to allude that it's a diamond.
20: What'd you say, cobalt?
19: Yeah, I thought diamond, but then I thought, maybe cobalt.
0: Yeah, right.
19: Stronger, I don't know.
0: Al, 8 from 10 is a great effort, mate, but unfortunately we can't get you $1,000 this morning. But have fun today.
19: No worries. Thanks, guys.
0: Have a good day. There's Al.
20: I always just thought that was a shade of blue.
5: What? Cobalt? I don't know what it is. I just stayed quiet.
1: I thought it was that really vibrant blue, which is in fashion this season.
5: You're going to have to Google it.
1: This was like, colour. What's he talking about?
5: A leading Australian commercial multi-residential building company? What's a cobalt?
1: It's a type of metal.
5: Ah.
1: The chemical symbol is CO, and it's atomic number 27 on the periodic table.
5: Ah, yeah, right.
1: But I only learnt the first 20. Hydrogen, helium, lithium, beryllium, boron, carbon, nitrogen. Yeah, okay, I'll stop.
5: You could keep going if you want.
1: Aluminium is number 20.
5: Still got 40-odd minutes to fill, so if you want to keep rolling through them, it's fine.
1: No, I only learnt the first 20.
5: Oh, okay. Yeah. Right.
1: I don't think the rhyme worked after that.
5: Well, the answer wasn't cobalt, and now we know what cobalt is for sure. Anyway, Mad Minute's back tomorrow. If you want a one-step head start, catch that bonus question answer just before 3 for the Morning Cruise. Mad Minute, it's back tomorrow. No.

0: 17 past 8, Morning Crew with Gabby and Dan this Tuesday. Gabby, Brownlow medal last night, of course. Congratulations once again to Nick Dacos on his record-breaking season. 47 votes to take home the Brownlow medal. I told you this stat earlier. Back in 1993, Gavin Wanganeen won the Brownlow medal with 18 votes.
1: Good golly.
0: 18. Last night, Nick Dacos got 47 votes, which is incredible. It's all in the countdown to this weekend's grand final, the all-interstate affair between the Freo Dockers. Freo, way to go. Hit a real hard sending down below. Oh, Freo, they got the old. Up against the two-time reigning champs, the Brisbane Lions. We are the pride of Brisbane town. We wear blue and gold. And we as Victorians get a day off for it. Anyway, the AFL Grand Final, Gabby, is proving a goldmine for airlines with fans of the two non-Victorian teams desperately trying to get to Melbourne for the clash.
1: This happens every year.
0: So fans of Freo will find no difference between Qantas and their low-cost partner Jetstar with the cheapest return economy ticket about $3,000 and the most expensive about $6,000 per
1: return.
0: Return per person. Virgin Australia has
1: cheaper than that.
0: Virgin Australia has economy light fares on the same route for about $2,500.
1: Yeah, but economy light is no check-in. I learned that the hard way.
0: Right,
1: when I had about a 30-kilo bag coming back from Christmas. And they're like, no, no, you bought the one without luggage. I was like,
0: It is funny that the airlines are boasting about how many flights they've added but not sort of mentioning how much they're going to cost.
1: $6,000 return
0: about
1: per
0: 20,
1: person.
0: $2,400 is the most expensive return from Queensland, from Brisbane. Oh, I get to and from Jetstar for about $1,800, which isn't...
1: Again,
0: well, it's not great.
1: It
0: but
1: probably
0: compared.
1: Doesn't include your luggage, though.
0: Yeah, true.
1: So
0: you've got
1: to add that on.
0: All you need is a spare change of Nixon. You're not taking off your Brisbane Lions top, I imagine. Gabby, there's also a purple haze headed for Melbourne. So hundreds, maybe even thousands of Fremantle fans are jumping on a bus. A bus. It's called the Longmuir Coach. And on the destination board, it says MCG, Hunt Road via Nullarbor, and I believe it's leaving today.
1: Well, how long does it take?
0: It's going to get here on Thursday. It's just going to go through the night. Yeah, so there's a convoy of buses, the Freo Express, the Justin Longmuir Coach, which is heading to Melbourne.
1: Wow.
0: Could you imagine driving non-stop on a bus? They reckon it's 36 hours of non-stop driving. 36 hours of non-stop in a bus getting from Perth to Melbourne to be a part of the MCG Grand Final Day on Saturday.
1: It's incredibly memorable.
0: Oh, yeah,
1: as opposed living in Brighton getting an Uber and watching your team and being home for the 6 p.m. news. It is totally memorable if you're doing it with your mates, but it's a long
0: trip. I don't know about you, but I get coach.
1: Petrol's expensive.
0: I get coach sick.
1: Me too.
0: I don't get it on trains, but when it's a coach or a coach replacing a train, I can't do it.
1: The further back I am in the coach, the sicker I get. I think it's to do with the air conditioning, the stuffiness, the dust type vibe.
0: You and I once did the world's longest V-line trip.
1: We did.
0: It took us 18 hours to get from Mildura to Mallacoota. That knocked us about. This is twice that. And only one coach.
1: They
0: at least we got to change
1: doing a radio
0: services.
1: Show
0: well, that's
1: in the
0: true.
1: Midst of it.
0: That's true. They might not
1: and
0: be doing
1: our
0: a radio
1: own
0: show.
1: Social media.
0: Yeah, I might be right.
1: Yeah, it was literally a two-person show. There was no support or anything. If we wanted a cheese toaster, we had to go get that while looking at an ad break link. It was stupid. But it only cost $9.50 or whatever.
0: Good times. Anyway, good luck to all the Freo fans on the Longmuir Coach heading to Melbourne or the MCG Punt Road via the Nullarbor.
1: Do you have a team that you're going for this weekend? Sorry, that's the longest pause we've ever had. We're paid to talk, remember?
0: My wife is a Brisbane fan.
1: In what sense?
0: In a sense that when they're good, she follows them.
1: Oh, fantastic. She owns
0: a scarf. But also, I'd love to see a team win it that I've never seen before.
1: That's more my way.
0: I'm going for Freo. Yeah. Also, in a little bit of synergy, I was at Freo's first ever game in the AFL. In round one of 1995, their first ever game was against Richmond at the G, and I was there. I remember it.
1: Oh, that's nice.
0: I remember the reaction because people could not believe what they were hearing when that song played through the speakers.
1: So different, isn't it?
0: I was like, what the hell is this?
1: So different.
0: Yeah, so I sort of feel a bit of a connection to Freo, so it'd be nice to finally see them lift some silverware, but Jeez, they're going to have to play well.
1: And more, I'm thinking about the people that do endure a 36-hour bus ride here.
0: True that, yeah.
1: It's exciting on the way here.
0: Imagine if you lose.
1: Yeah.
0: Oh, my God. When they get back to Perth, sometime Monday afternoon.
1: Yeah, right. That's bonkers.
0: Yeah, it's a long way. But I do, for their sake, I do hope they win. But if my wife asks, go the Lions. 22 past 8. Morning crew with Gabby and Dan.
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0: Chilly start, but mostly sunny day to follow across Gippsland today. It's up to 17 for the Valley, 16 for the East. And Gabby, the tee up for Mental Health Day is back at the Traralgon Golf Club this Friday, AFL Grand Final Eve public holiday.
1: And with a top around 28 degrees forecast for Friday, it's shaping up to be a great day to hit the course. Hosted by Martin Cameron, the golf day raises money for Lifeline Gippsland and Rotary's local mental health projects. Almost 30 grand was raised last year. There's a free barbecue, there's lots of prizes, there's hole-in-one prize for the 15th as well. 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
0: Saw Marty working hard in the canteen at Traralgon Rec Reserve on the weekend,
1: gets around,
0: actually.
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0: 7:30, that's Bruno Mars here on The Morning Crew with Gabby and Dan. The Denny Ute Muster is the back end of next week, starring...
1: Say, dance for me,
0: Tones and I live on stage, among other legends, including Shepherd, Troy Cassidaley, Ian Moss, Casey Barnes, more. Jimmy Giggle's going to be there, we're going to be there, and you could be there too. If you want to join us at the Denny Ute Muster, it's now time to call 1-300-799-31.
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0: You get it right. 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
15: Good morning, it's Daniel Brewer with your Gippsland News and Sport. Almost 40,000 rainbow trout are being released into Victorian lakes throughout the school holidays, including Lake Highland at Churchill. The Victorian Fisheries Authority says the stocking is part of its Family Fishing Lakes program. The trout weigh around 180 grams each and are considered suitable for beginner anglers. More information can be found at the VFA website. Young CFA members from across the southeast region have been gaining practical experience and building confidence through recent skills maintenance days. Emma Clark reports.
16: The volunteers have taken part in skills maintenance days at the West Sale and Bangholme training campuses. The events brought together 30 volunteers aged between 18 and 30 from brigades across the southeast region. Participants completed practical exercises covering crew leadership, radio communications, a simulated motor vehicle crash, and a live fire scenario. The days were organised by CFA's Volunteer Sustainability Team and Young Adults Network, which aims to connect younger members and strengthen their firefighting skills. Emma Clark, Ace Radio.
15: The Transport Accident Commission is reminding Gippsland drivers to prioritise safety as families hit the road for the September school holidays. Motorists are being urged to plan their journeys, take regular breaks, avoid fatigue and slow down, with roads expected to be busier. TAC CEO Tracy Slatter says every decision made behind the wheel matters.
1: A safe trip starts well before you get behind the wheel. Tired driving remains a serious road safety risk in Victoria. If you're heading away these holidays, make sure you've had a good night's sleep before you leave and be prepared to stop and rest before you start feeling tired.
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15: The Boysdale Barangalong Football Netball Club will hold its annual general meeting next month. The club is seeking volunteers for a range of executive and general committee positions, including president, secretary, treasurer and football and netball vice presidents. The AGM will be held at the Mafra Sports Club from 7pm on Tuesday, October 20. That's the latest in local news and sport.
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0: Your 4-day forecast for Gippsland and the valley. Areas of morning frost clearing to a mostly sunny day today, with light winds becoming eastern or east up to 20 k's an hour in the late afternoon, the fire danger rating moderate. We're heading for a top of 17 across the Latrobe Valley, 16 in Sale, Bairnsdale, Lakes Entrance and Orbost. Tomorrow, early frost, then sunny, 22. Thursday, mostly sunny, 26. For the public holiday on Friday, partly cloudy with a possible shower, chance of an afternoon thunderstorm, 28. And right now, 8 degrees in the valley, 9 in Sale and Bairnsdale, 11 in Lakes and Orbost.
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1: So say, dance for me, dance for me, dance for me.
0: There's Tones and I, one of the headliners of this year's Denny Ute Muster. It's October 2 and 3. That's the back end of next week. You can get your tickets or win them with us right now, 1300 799 931.
2: So much to enjoy, and I know you like your air shows. That's going to be there, as well as train rides, wood chopping, all the extras behind the scenes. It's not just on stage.
0: Okay, well, you've won me over with train rides. I was sort of, you know... Could, you know, Tones and I, meh, train rides, hey.
2: That's very
0: I'm
2: new.
0: Kidding, I'm joking. Hey, if you want to win your way there, it's time to play Denny Ute Brainbuster
2: for
0: Denny Ute
2: Main.
0: Denny Ute Muster tickets here on The Morning Crew with Gabby and Dan, 1300 799 931. David's there. David, have you made the pilgrimage to Denny before, mate?
3: I have, yes. This will be probably number 7.
2: Wow. Maybe.
0: What keeps bringing you back?
3: It's the atmosphere.
0: Yeah, cool.
3: You can't beat it. We've been there where we've had ankle-deep slosh. We've been blown away with dust storms.
0: Yeah, right.
3: you name it, we've copped it. We've been bogged. Had to pack the tent up and throw it away because of the condition that it was in the end.
0: I suppose the positive is if you get bogged, there's plenty of people to help get you out.
3: I will stand there and watch you.
0: Yeah, I'm good. Very good. Well, you're not there yet, David. To win this double pass, so you can attend your 8th Denny Ute Muster, you got to get this Denny Ute Brainbuster question right first. Are you ready for it?
3: All right, we'll have a crack.
0: Come on, mate. Here we go. Okay, so last year, which Australian band made their historic debut at the Denny Ute Muster performing their country-inspired hits from their album Wiggle Up, Giddy Up?
3: I'd have to be the Wiggles.
0: Bloody oath, it's the Wiggles. Well done, David. Congratulations, mate. You got a double pass. Who are you going to get to tag along with you?
3: I might actually take the missus.
2: Oh, good call. Brownie points.
0: A nice romantic trip to the Denny Ute Muster awaits you, David.
2: Yeah,
0: well
2: so
0: done,
2: much
0: mate.
2: Fun.
0: Congratulations. We might see you there next week.
3: All right, brilliant.
0: And that's the end of the Denny Ute brain busting, I'm afraid.
2: Yeah, it is. That's a shame.
0: All our Denny Ute Muster tickets are gone.
2: Have you ever been bogged?
0: Yeah.
2: Yeah.
0: Have you not never been bogged? Is it a Victorian thing?
2: I don't think I've ever been bogged.
0: Yeah.
2: Usually got to go a bit off the road.
0: I nearly got bogged only a few weeks ago, actually, at a very wet football ground. Yeah, around the out sky, you know, parking up against the fence of the footy ground, yeah.
2: Yeah, right. Yeah, I don't go bush or footy, so
0: yeah, right,
2: not
0: there
2: a problem
0: you go.
2: For me.
0: Yeah. You
2: I
0: don't have
2: bitumen.
0: It. You don't have it on your bitumen-sealed roads? No? Okay, very
2: touch
0: good.
2: Touch wood, I don't get bogged. Oh, my God, I hope I didn't jinx myself.
0: You've jinxed yourself. Hey, Denny Ute Muster's next week. We look forward to going. Might see you there. Justin Bieber, Speed Demon, playing now 17 to 9.

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1: A very affordable piece of Sydney land has come up for sale.
0: Wow, you never hear affordable and Sydney land
1: with
0: in the same
1: views.
0: Stop it. What has happened?
1: Dan, you can buy a burial plot. Sydney's Waverley Cemetery for $145,000.
0: $145,000 to stick a dead person in the ground.
1: Waverley Cemetery is stunning.
0: Is that the one sort of towards Bondi?
1: Yes.
0: Yeah,
1: it's kind of in Bronte. If you do that Bondi to Bronte coastal walk, you go through the cemetery. It is uninterrupted harbour views. I think every property developer has been looking at it forever, but what can you do?
0: Totally wasted on dead people, can I say. They can't even enjoy the view.
1: Oh, Henry Lawson's happy that he's there. Great Australian poet.
0: Well, I mean,
1: you've got Victor Trumper.
0: Okay.
1: Victor Trumper is also there as well.
0: Yeah.
1: So to get a burial plot there, and this one has been in a family for decades and they're finally selling it, $145,000. They call it a virgin site because there's no one else there.
0: Yeah.
1: And it can house two people and nine urns.
0: Okay.
1: Yeah.
0: I shan't be purchasing it.
1: But I liked the article. It said, oh, this is cheap. $145,000 is only 2.7% of the average $5.3 million Bronte house price. That's what's in the article.
0: Yeah.
1: Okay. Isn't that a bonkers amount of money?
0: Ludicrous. Absolutely.
1: Ludicrous.
0: I mean, we're having trouble with, you know, the oldies living in houses longer. You know, get out, let them free them up for families. We're doing it the same with this property. So we can't get the oldies out of the ground because they're soaking up all the coastal views.
1: Yeah, but maybe people don't want to pay stamp duty to downsize.
0: Yeah, true. That is a point.
1: Just saying.
0: That is a point. Anyway, I shan't be buying that plot, Gabby, but thanks for informing me of just how ridiculous prices are in the Bronte region.
1: It's bonkers.
0: 11 to 9. More to grow with Gabby and Dan.
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0: Mostly sunny across Gippsland today. We're looking at a top of 17 for the valley, 16 for the east. And this long weekend, why not make the trek to Mallacoota for the Wild Harvest Seafood Festival? 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

0: Sabrina, 4 to 9, morning crew with Gabby and Dan. Well done to everyone who went to the Brownlow last night. Everyone looks stunning, including some of those ladies in those dresses. How do they keep those dresses from falling down? Some of them I don't quite get.
1: Stuff like booby tape.
0: Booby tape.
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0: Yeah, right.
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0: I just thought it was like one big balancing act.
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0: Yeah. Anyway, we'll see you tomorrow.
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17: 12 degrees in Melbourne, a sunny day with a maximum of 17. It's 9 o'clock. Good morning, I'm Madeline Burke. The AFL's Night of Nights has dazzled again as Nick Dacos won his first Brownlow medal. Eddie Summerfield was on the red carpet.
18: Black tie, the dress code, mostly adhered to. Bailey Smith turning heads in a shiny taupe suit. Rising star Jagger Smith's partner Chloe not overawed by the occasion.
19: I've always watched the red carpet on the TV, so I was like, oh, it's going to be me now. So it was very exciting.
18: Nick Daicos leading the count for 23 of the 24 rounds, finishing with a record 47 votes to take Charlie home. Nike declaring it inevitable on the morning of the Brownlow count. Daicos telling 3AW Breakfast it's something rarely seen in Australian sport.
20: It was something that, to be honest, we both sort of mutually agreed was pretty cool. I don't think we see it too much in Australia.
18: Eddie Summerfield, Melbourne.
17: Former Victorian Premiers Daniel Andrews and Jacinta Allen could face greater scrutiny under proposed IBAC reforms. The Coalition wants to remove an immunity covering some government documents and information, while Labor is considering changes to expand IBAC's powers and speed up its reports. Shadow Attorney General James Newbury says the fact that the government is considering changes to the legislation is proof they were too weak to begin with.
21: The retrospectivity of the bill, the carve-outs that stop the proper investigation of big build matters, were wrong.
17: The Big Build Corruption Royal Commission begins tomorrow. Police are hunting the driver of a dark-coloured SUV believed to be involved in a fatal hit-run collision at Frankston South this morning. A female pedestrian was killed after being struck on Frankston Flinders Road. She died at the scene and the driver did not stop. Detectives are combing the crime scene this morning, appealing for information or dashcam vision. While a car has crashed into several parked vehicles at Armidale this morning before rolling onto its roof, the 32-year-old male driver and 28-year-old female passenger escaped with non-life-threatening injuries. The Federal Treasurer insists international controls on AI will strengthen its economic potentials as Australia joins a push for global guardrails. Anthony Albanese, among 22 world leaders, to co-sign a statement demanding tighter regulations on the technology ahead of the UN General Assembly. Jim Chalmers has told Today AI presents serious risks if not properly managed.
22: A statement that Prime Minister Albanese signed Australia up to overnight with 20 countries is all about recognising this is a huge economic opportunity, but we will only maximise the upside of AI if we manage and minimise the risk.
17: In finance, the Aussie dollar buying 71.2 US cents.
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17: Jai Simkin hopes North Melbourne gets the process right as it continues its search for a coach. John Longmire and Nathan Buckley are yet to rule themselves out, while the club could bring in a first-timer. The former Roos skipper says he was shocked in Bali when he found out Alistair Clarkson had been sacked.
23: But the playing groups, not that we've been together, so I can't really comment on the rest of them, but we're excited for a new coach. So hopefully we get the decision right in the next sort of month. Hopefully the process comes out.
17: In the NFL, the LA Rams are back in action this morning after their loss in Melbourne for Monday Night Football. They'll host the New York Giants. And under pressure, FIFA President Gianni Infantino is proposing an external review of how football's international governing body operates. That's the latest news in sport.
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25: I'm Daniel Brewer with your local news and sport. Amid rising costs, Gippsland business owners are being asked by the Victorian Chamber of Commerce and Industry if the public holiday is worth opening. CEO Sally Curtin says the holiday needs to be reconsidered.
26: We're just saying let's stop and check. Is this serving Victorians well? The cost, I think there was a PwC report back in 2024 that costs the economic lost economic output is over $500 million. And we surveyed members back in 2018, and that found that three quarters choose to close rather than trade, and those who do open report a loss.
25: Gippsland families have an extra reason to get outdoors these school holidays, with rainbow trout being stocked at Lake Highland in Churchill. More information can be found at the VFA website. In sport, the boys' Dale Barangalong Football Netball Club will hold its annual general meeting at the Mafra Sports Club from 7 on Tuesday, October 20. That's the latest in local news and sport.
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1: TRFM weather. Your 4-day forecast for Gippsland and the valley, heading into a mostly sunny day. Light winds east southeasterly to 20 k's an hour or so in the middle of the day. Light by the evening. Down to 3 tonight. Sunny tomorrow, up to 22. Thursday, mostly sunny and 26. Friday, a possible late shower, heading for a top of 28. 16 today in Sale, Bairnsdale, Lakes Entrance and Orbost. The valley, 17. Right now, it's 10 degrees.
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G-Flip getting our hearts racing Tuesday morning, TRFM 99.9, 99.5. Hello, it's Matt in the chair for you today. Hey, listen, this weekend, if you can't make it to the AFL Grand Final because neither you nor I can afford the outrageous ticket prices that pretty well only corporates can afford, but you want to have the experience of being with a whole bunch of other people, head along to GPAC. This is great. Well done, La Trobe City Council. They've decided to show the AFL Grand Final on the big screen just outside GPAC. Bring your bean bags, bring your camping chairs, bring some snacks, make it an alcohol-free event, thanks very much. And you can go along and watch the Grand Final on the big screen. Almost as good as being there, but you won't have to travel as far to get home. See, always sort of a glass, at least half full kind of bloke, aren't I? Lady Gaga, The Dead Dance coming up. Here's Shabuzi, a bar song at TRFM.

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0: 99.5 TRFM with Lady Gaga and the Dead Dance. Hello, it's Matt this morning. Hey, how would you feel if we change things up for the Gippsland League Grand Final next year? Now, this is not a new idea. I know they've done it in the west of our state around Warrnambool. They're doing it on Friday in Geelong. How would you feel if the Gippy League Grand Final was on the public holiday ahead of the AFL Grand Final? I suppose, I mean, for tourism, it could do great things, couldn't it, for our region if more people came to watch? It would give a lot more people, being a public holiday and with a lot of businesses closing, chance to watch it. But then would it ruin your grand final plans, particularly if your team gets in next year and you wanted to go to Melbourne for the parade and all of that kind of stuff? It's an interesting idea, isn't it? Worth considering as we look forward to the fixture for 2027. I can't believe I'm already saying that. We're still celebrating Moe winning, and we're already talking about the fixture for next year.
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0: I love a simple forecast, and that is mostly sunny across Gippsland today. 16 for Sale, Bairnsdale, Lakes Entrance and Orbost. 17 in the Valley, 3 overnight, sunny tomorrow, up to 22 degrees. Coming up in minutes, Harry Styles. Here's Teddy Swims, Mr. Know-It-All, CRFM.

0: 99.9, 99.5, TRFM, Harry Styles at Aperture. It's Matt this morning. 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

0: 99.5 TRFN. Coming up to 10 o'clock in a minute, you'll hear this from Fall Out Boy. And Olivia Rodrigo needs some cuddles. That's because she thinks it's a stupid song. But we loved it so much we took it to number one. You'll hear that next at TRFM.
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18: 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That's exactly why we've put together a simple three-part series to guide you through the entire process, from getting ready to getting approved, right through to getting the keys. It's practical, easy to follow, and straight to the point. And best of all, it's completely free. Jump onto gippsfinance.com.au to get started.
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20: G'day, I'm Darren Chester. It's time we got our fair share in Gippsland. Under Labor, too much money has been wasted on projects in the city and regional areas have missed out. The cost of living is out of control and we are paying more for our electricity. Our roads are filled with potholes and Labor's only plan is to lower the speed limits. Crime has increased and we're waiting longer to see a doctor or a medical specialist. As part of the Nationals team, I'm fighting for our fair share of funding right here in Gippsland.
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22: Your community knows fire. As the new fire season approaches, it's important to think about how to prepare and where to go for warnings and information. For more on preparation and current incidents, visit the Vic Emergency website. authorised by the Victorian Government, Melbourne.
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